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7: Dependable traffic now.
8: Irvine is slow, 405 northbound, leaving the 133 freeway. Delays and stretches all the way towards the 710 freeway. The 5 is closed in Gorman due to a brush fire northbound. They'll take you off at Smoky Bear Road, turn you around, and head you back south. And coming in from Bakersfield, the 5 southbound, they'll divert you off at Fraser Mountain Park. Now, the drive in the Cajon Pass, earlier crash, 15 southbound coming up on Oak Hill. Ongoing investigation, only one lane open, delays jammed out of Hesperia, almost from Highway 18.
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9: It's the News Blitz with Randy Wang on KABC. 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Tickets furnished by Niederlander Concerts. Good luck dialing. As we go into the weekend, let me remind you, while I don't do any shows over the weekend and John Phillips doesn't do any shows over the weekend. 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I have shows that'll be popping up all weekend long. Keep it right here. We got lots to talk about. 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
11: A fire burning near Los Angeles has shut down a major freeway. The Ridge Fire broke out shortly after 3 p.m. in Gorman. According to Cal Fire, the fire has now jumped the 5 freeway. The southbound lanes are closed through Gorman, and evacuation orders have been issued for parts of L.A. County. Catalina Island's only hospital is facing a difficult financial outlook. Daniel Martindale reports.
12: Last year, the hospital nearly shut down before receiving an emergency multi-million dollar bailout from Los Angeles County. It's facing the same financial issues as many other local hospitals, including inflation, low government reimbursement rates for Medi-Cal patients and the uninsured, and upcoming Medicaid changes approved by Congress last year as a result of H.R. 1.
11: Catalina Island has about 4,000 residents. Salesforce is laying off workers for the fourth time in less than a year. The Bay Area tech giant filed with the state this week, listing 74 positions that will be permanently eliminated. That's the latest. I'm Rich Cassone.
4: KABC Dependable Traffic. Now.
13: Irvine is slow, 405 northbound, leaving the 133 freeway. Delays and stretches all the way towards the 710 freeway. The 5 is closed in Gorman due to a brush fire. Northbound, they'll take you off at Smoky Bear Road, turn you around, and head you back south. And coming in from Bakersfield, the 5 southbound, they'll divert you off at Fraser Mountain Park. Now, the drive in the Cajon Pass, earlier crash, 15 southbound, coming up on Oak Hill. Ongoing investigation, only one lane open, delays jammed out of Hesperia, almost from Highway 18.
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9: 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And it does the greatest job on steaks. I'm going to do some flat irons this week. It does a great job on chicken, including chicken breasts. I have a video on my social media at Randy Wang Radio on Instagram and Facebook. You can see me doing some sausages on there. I'm going to put up some videos of some chicken breasts later this week. Even does a great job on shrimp, on veggies. 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
9: 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All right, I got a special edition because this actually showed up on my feed after I published the News Blitz. But it is something very important to me as an electric car owner. Gavin Newsom had a big announcement today that EV rebates are back. And you know what? I don't have a huge problem with this. Now, just full disclosure, when I bought my electric car in 2022, after the electric car that I had before that got totaled in an accident, and that one was used, I didn't get any rebate. My wife helped me pay for the car that I am driving now. I didn't get a rebate. Now, there was a manufacturer discount because at the time, Chevy didn't qualify for the federal rebates or the state rebates because we only wanted to incentivize the smaller companies to get one. So, you know, VinFast, when that goes out of business, good luck. Is that still a thing? I know they had a showroom at Westfield Topanga or the Topanga, or the Topanga Plaza. No. What is it called? Topanga Village. My goodness. There's the Westfield Topanga, which is also called the Topanga Plaza, and they have a food hall called Topanga Social. But the outdoor mall across the street is called the Topanga Village. Too much Topanga. They had a showroom for VinFast, and that's gone. Is VinFast still a thing? I know there's still Lucid, and there's Rivian. I got a neighbor of mine that's getting a Rivian. They're very excited, what have you. I like my Chevy. But Gavin Newsom, when talking about these rebates, and I think it's like $3,500 for a new EV and $1,700 for a used EV. Okay, incentivize more people to get these. That's still, compared to how much they cost, quite a lot of money. Now, there is savings. I wonder if I could do the math. Let's find out. On average, I was spending probably $200 a month on gasoline. No, it had to be less than that. Let's round down. Let's say it's $150 on gas times 12 times 4. I've saved, just on a rough estimate, probably $7,500 on gasoline that I have not had to buy because I've had my electric car for 4 years. That's awesome. Electric bill really hasn't gone up because I only charge overnight. But while I love my car, and I'm lucky I do, because then I really would hate driving to work, I know what the limitations are of EVs. And Gavin would love to paint a different picture, but let's tell you the real story. First, let me tell you the thing that I heard Gavin say while I was folding laundry that, caused me to have to respond to it. This was Gavin Newsom this morning.
18: As a guy who, 2006-07 was a mayor across the bay here with my old Saturn EV1, I've long believed in this vision, and to see it now materialize, 216,000 now public charging stations in California. That's just public. 120,000 gas nozzles. I'll repeat that. There's only 120,000 gas nozzles. There's already 216,000 public charging places.
9: So that was the number that kind of stuck out at me. And of course, public charging is different from having a charger at your home. And if you add that, there's a whole lot of them. But that sure sounds like, wow, the electric revolution is here. We have built out the infrastructure. But let me tell you why, and I know you're not going to be surprised, Gavin Newsom is full of crap. While there may be, technically, more public charging stations than gas pumps, and I'm guessing he's meant pumps, not stations, but wow, you would think there would be more. Here's the thing. Gas pumps can turn over in about 5 minutes. And the vast majority of the public charging that we have, the infrastructure that has been built in California, which is supposed to be the leader of the EV revolution, and to Gavin's point that he makes later in this, it should really be the private sector that's investing in these things. 90% of that 200,000 chargers are level 2 or slower. Now, if you don't know what level 2 is, I'll give you an example. I have a level 2 charger in my home. It is sticking outside of my garage, as that's where my car sits out there. And I had to get it installed with an electrician. Cost me about $500 because I had a friend. And it's the 220 outlet. And it's what I use to charge my car overnight. And it works okay for that. It charges between 9 and 13 miles an hour. So for having that charger at home overnight, yeah, that kind of works. 90% of the chargers that we have that are public chargers, whether it be at a parking lot of a supermarket, a parking lot of a retail center, what have you, 90% are level 2 or slower. In fact, the state of California only has between 17,000 and 20,000 fast chargers, something called DCFC. Those are the chargers that can go a lot faster. Now, I wonder how many of those are Tesla, which you have to, if you don't own a Tesla, you have to get an adapter for it to work. And I cheaped out and tried to buy a not official one at Home Depot. And guess what? It didn't work. I did return it. Most of these chargers that Gavin is touting as being on the same level as having, you know, 192,000 fuel pumps, they would take you all day to charge them. So they don't turn over as fast, and they're also not super feasible. Even the fast chargers, depending on which kind of car you have, they don't charge that fast. For instance, my car, and this is one of the things I knew about it when I got it, so I got no one to blame but me. The Chevy Bolt that I own, which I do love the car, works great for commuting. If you take it on a road trip and you go to one of these fast chargers, the fastest it can charge is 90 miles in 30 minutes. So if you're road tripping, that's a whole lot of pee breaks. And if you've ever been in a shopping center that has some of these fast chargers, sometimes there is a very long line because let's say everyone is waiting for a half hour. That's a huge problem. And the Tesla network is good, but again, I don't have the, I didn't have the adapter for that. I really got woken up to where this is just a not ready for prime time event. The last time that I tried to take my car up to Santa Barbara Wine Country in the Santa Ynez Valley, we go up there all the time in my wife's hybrid. And we've actually gone there quite a few times in my neighbor's Tesla. And you can charge right there at the Buellton Marriott. You're good to go. But what if you're driving an electric car that because you were too cheap to buy the official adapter, you couldn't use the Tesla charging system? Well, then you're caught in a really rough situation. You drive down to Santa Ynez to a shopping center that has six or seven Electrify America chargers. Only two of those are fast chargers. And here's the thing that they don't tell you. Another difference between gas pumps and electric charging stations, the public ones, is to use a gas pump, you just need a credit card. Tap, tap, pump, pump, go buy your Cheetos, you're good to go. In order to use all of these other chargers, you need to have a whole bunch of apps, and I sure hope you already had them downloaded, because let's say you're in a place like Santa Barbara Wine Country that has no cell reception whatsoever in so many different areas. Good luck trying to download the app, get a payment to the app to work, and get it to authorize, because that will take a very long time. A lot of these chargers straight up do not work. I went up to one of my favorite wineries, Foxen, and they have a charger right there on the property. So you could probably get a couple hours worth of a, you know, level two charger. Didn't work. Could not get the thing to go. I did not want to keep wasting the wine tasting room attendant's time on trying to get it to work, but it just didn't work. And it's happened over and over and over again. Honestly, I think if you're a winery and you want to offer that, you should just not have the public charging station, just have chargers that you pay for. And it's like an extra amenity to bring people in there. I'm okay with that. But it was such a nightmare trying to get around and trying to get this thing charged. And then there is the other aspect of Gavin Newsom's spiel that I always find very interesting, because he rightly says that we're kind of, the United States, kind of taking a back seat to the electric revolution that's going on around the world. And he cites China a lot. And China has what is, I think at this point, let's see, is BYD the largest car manufacturer in the world? No, but it's getting up there. It is the world's largest maker of plug-in electric vehicles. There are more BYDs around the world than Teslas. And Gavin Newsom will tell you, again, I haven't verified it because I don't live in a country where you can buy one, but he says these Chinese BYDs you can buy for around $10,000, and they have new technology batteries that charge in about 5 minutes. And every single time he brings that up, it makes me wonder, well, why don't we also have that? Like, even, you know, okay, my car is a few years old, but how is the current year model 2026, the 2027s for every EV maker out there not utilizing whatever this technology is where you can charge the battery in 5 minutes? Because once you can charge that battery in 5 minutes, that's a game changer. Then it really is on par with what we're doing at gas stations and gas pumps. But even though I'm supportive of this rebate, I like my electric car. I think it's a nice thing to have. I think getting us off the dependence of oil is a good thing, whether you believe in it for the environment or not, or you just don't want it to be dependent and all the insanity that goes on with these never-ending wars in the Middle East that are all about oil, it makes sense. Of course, how do we power the electricity? That's another story for another day. But our charging infrastructure is not surpassing gas pumps. It is not even on par with gas pumps, because the vast majority of these public chargers that are out there are completely unusable. And if it really is true that we're just setting the conditions and it's private industry that needs to build these private chargers, why, outside of Tesla, why aren't they? Why aren't they building these things? It's just something to think about. It's the News Blitz with Randy Wang on KABC.
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13: Irvine is slow, 405 northbound, leaving the 133 freeway. Delays and stretches all the way towards the 710 freeway. The 5 is closed in Gorman due to a brush fire. Northbound, they'll take you off at Smoky Bear Road, turn you around, and head you back south. And coming in from Bakersfield, the 5 southbound, they'll divert you off at Fraser Mountain Park. Now, the drive in the Cajon Pass, earlier crash, 15 southbound coming up on Oak Hill. Ongoing investigation, only one lane open, delays jammed out of Hesperia, almost from Highway 18.
9: 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It does such a great job. 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
9: It's the News Blitz with Randy Wang on KABC. It's Friday. Let's see what's going on this weekend. Our buddy Mondo likes to put together a list of all the fun stuff you can do in Southern California this weekend, including Cat Video Fest. Take a break from watching cat videos on your phone and head to Eagle Rock to watch them on the big screen, surrounded by people that like cat videos. The Cat Video Fest, held over the weekend at Vidiot's and Alamo Drafthouse, will screen a 70-minute compilation of cat videos. I think I would go to that just to people watch. It'll cost you between $13 and $19. How about Sunday afternoon concerts in the Dome? The Mount Wilson Observatory is once again hosting monthly concerts this summer inside the dome of its 100-inch Hooker telescope, which was the largest telescope in the world for much of the first half of the 20th century. Tickets cost $65, which also includes access to the observatory, and it's highly recommended you buy them in advance because seating is limited. That is at the Mount Wilson Observatory. And hey, look at this. The AVP Manhattan Beach Open, the Wimbledon of beach volleyball, returns to beautiful Manhattan Beach, where Olympic medalists, AVP stars, and the sport's future legends compete for a place in volleyball history. And for a plaque on the Manhattan Beach Pier Volleyball Walk of Fame, the tournament transformed the beach into one giant stadium, complete with center court drama, ocean breezes, and spectators who somehow make sitting in the sand look glamorous. That, of course, is going on at the Manhattan Beach Pier. General admission is free because it's the beach, but premium sitting will cost you about $125. That sounds like a lot of fun. If you'd like to email me, you could do so at randywangradio@gmail.com. Michael writes in on the subject of fast charging. Randy, the problem with fast charging is that it runs very hot. In this country, it is considered a fire hazard until new technology will allow for cooler recharging. That can be a big problem. If we can't have the fast chargers because they're a fire hazard, then this technology in the form that we want to adopt it, where Gavin wants to ban the sale of gas-powered vehicles by 2035, is not feasible. Until we have a way where you can charge these things in 5 minutes, it's just not the same. You can say there are more chargers than gas pumps, but it is completely different. But this is where we are. This is the state of California. You know what we probably should be doing? And I think a lot of the auto manufacturers know this too. Like, it'd be great for everyone to go to all EV. But you know what is kind of fascinating? It's a fantastic technology. They're very expensive, but boy, are they nice. The PEV hybrids. You've got a car that has a gas engine, but has a plug-in battery. My mother-in-law has one of these, the Volvo XC60. The plug-in battery gets 40 miles. And if you're just driving around town, 40 miles is great. 40 miles gets you pretty far. And it got to a point where she used the gasoline so rarely that she actually got a warning that the fuel in her car was old and needed to get used. So she only will fill it up like a quarter of a tank at a time because she almost never uses it. But if they want to use it for a road trip, like when they're driving from Dallas to Santa Fe, well, then they can use that. Maybe that's where we need to lean into and encouraging more people to charge at home. But again, charging at home is a luxury if you have a single family home. How exactly are you charging at home if you're in an apartment building? Something that we also have to think about. That's where a lot of the people are like, well, I guess I got to use a public charger. Well, the public charging infrastructure, it's not ready for prime time. Hey, thank y'all so much for listening to this show. You can watch every single episode by going to randywangradio.com. And I got tons and tons of on-demand content that will be going up all weekend long. So make sure you subscribe, tell your friends about this show, spread the word. You are our marketing department because we don't have the budget for one. It's the News Blitz with Randy Wang on Talk Radio 790 KABC.
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1: 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KABC.
2: Governor Newsom is criticizing the Federal Communications Commission after the agency voted to loosen longstanding limits on television station ownership. Dina Kodiak has more.
3: Newsom argues the move would accelerate media consolidation and threaten the independence of local news. He also says it's part of the Trump administration's move to have influence over the media. The FCC voted 2-1 to eliminate the national ownership cap, which had prevented a television station ownership group from reaching more than 39% of U.S. households. The commission also moved to allow companies to own more than two stations in a single market.
2: California lawmakers are proposing new restrictions on how AI can be used in mental health care. Bill 903 would allow AI to assist professionals with paperwork and other support, but would prohibit chatbots from acting as therapists or being marketed as therapy. Congressman Ted Lieu of California is arguing in favor of his AI kill switch bill. Tammy Trujillo has details.
7: It would require AI companies to maintain the ability to shut down, throttle, or suspend their models. Lieu recently introduced the bill along with Republican Congressman Nathaniel Moran of Texas. Lieu tells CNBC the bill needs to be passed this year after recent rogue agent attacks. Anthropic, Meta, and OpenAI have now all reported incidents of their AI models hacking other companies during cybersecurity testing. He says these incidents have added urgency to getting this bill passed. I'm Tammy Trujillo.
2: And a nursing assistant in Northern California has been arrested for the alleged sexual abuse of an 86-year-old at a skilled nursing facility. The arrest and filing of felony charges were announced today by California AG Rob Bonta, who called the sexual abuse of a compromised individual while in a position of power over them deplorable. The alleged attacks took place in April at a residence facility in Concord, northeast of Oakland. Those are the headlines. I'm Matt Pacini.
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13: Irvine is slow, 405 northbound, leaving the 133 freeway. Delays and stretches all the way towards the 710 freeway. The 5 is closed in Gorman due to a brush fire. Northbound, they'll take you off at Smoky Bear Road, turn you around and head you back south. And coming in from Bakersfield, the 5 southbound, they'll divert you off at Fraser Mountain Park. Now, the drive in the Cajon Pass, earlier crash, 15 southbound coming up on Oak Hill. Ongoing investigation, only one lane open, delays jammed out of Hesperia, almost from Highway 18.
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19: 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It is our pleasure to welcome our next guest to the program. She is the editorial director and CEO of The Voice of San Francisco. 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Welcome.
20: Hello.
19: Well, thank
20: Happy birthday, Randy.
28: Hey, thanks, Susan.
19: All right. Now, you have been reporting extensively on all the chaos going on in Oakland, whether it be related to the former mayor, Shang Tao, California Waste Solutions, the Dong family. And one name that seems to escape a lot of the coverage, although if you read between the lines, he's there in just about all of it. And that is the Attorney General Rob Bonta, who was the former assemblyman from Oakland, who used California Waste Solutions as his chief benefactors throughout his political career, at least when he was a politician in Oakland. But you look at the big papers in the state. You look at the L.A. Times. You look at the Sacramento Bee. You look at the San Francisco Chronicle. And none of them have been able to connect the dots and say, now, wait a minute. This is a scandal that doesn't just involve a lot of local figures in Oakland. This goes all the way to Sacramento, to the Attorney General's office. Why do you think that hasn't happened yet?
20: Oh, well, it did in the Chronicle, ironically, and I wrote about it at the time. So about two years ago, July 4th, 2024, I wrote a piece called The Bonta Money Trail. And in that, I connected all the dots. And I even connected the dots to the Music Cafe, which was Andy Duong's karaoke bar, where it was busted for drugs, prostitution, human trafficking, underage girls being trafficked. And I connected the dots because the person who was Duong's straw donor donated a lot of money to not just Bonta, but his wife, Mia, who took his place in the assembly when he went to become attorney general. About a year later, the Chronicle came out with a story that plagiarized my story almost word to word, and it was insane. I've never been plagiarized so completely by – I've been plagiarized before, but I've never been plagiarized so completely by a mainstream newspaper. Other people noticed it. That's how I found out. They said, oh, look, they took your story. So that was the only thing they ever did. It, by the way, took them four reporters to plagiarize me. but the four reporters that were listed on the article, they just took what I had and maybe added a couple of details here and there, a couple of quotes. And then that's the last thing they've said about it. And you're right. Nobody else has written about it other than me. I keep writing about Bonta because I feel he's the biggest crook in the bunch of them, to be honest. I mean, Shang Tao isn't the brightest bulb in the box, and so it was no surprise to me when that happened. I you can just get a feel for who she is when you see her speak. I think she was in it for the money all along, had no business being. But Rob Bonta has no business being attorney general, and the reason he didn't run for governor is I definitely believe he knows there's a problem. And so I think he's running for his old seat simply because he thinks if he doesn't, that'll look even weirder.
19: So let's go back to when this whole thing started in terms of being on the radar of the federal government. The whistleblower letter that came out from Mario Juarez – included a paragraph about Rob Bonta saying that California Waste Solutions, Andy Dong specifically, had compromising videos and photos of Rob Bonta, the implication being that those the compromat could be used to blackmail him into manipulating his behavior, I guess either as assemblyman or attorney general or whatever position he happens to be in at any given time. The report that came out in the San Jose Mercury News recently authenticated those photos and those videos, not necessarily of Bonta specifically, but of quote-unquote politicians. And he had a number of them involving a number of politicians. Well, that seems to me that there's confirmation that the what was in the initial whistleblower letter has been authenticated, because if he has photos and videos of politicians and this whole thing started because of a whistleblower saying he has photos and videos of Rob Bonta that is blackmail material, I think we know what's happening here.
20: Well, combining that with the fact that after the, you know, all of this started to come to light, Bonta took almost $500,000 out of his campaign fund for legal defense because of the corruption case. So he says, you know, well, of course I have to protect myself. I knew these people. Well, you more than knew them. You were heavily involved with them. His wife, Mia, when she was running for assembly, shared an office with Juarez, and they regularly socialized with the Duongs, as we know from all the photos. They're not alone. Of course, he has pictures with, you know, Javier Becerra, who's running for governor. He has pictures with current governor, Gavin Newsom. But there were an awful lot of very personal photos of him with the Bontas. They didn't look like a one-off selfie. They looked like, you know, he called him his brother. So I think it, you know, I do think it probably confirms it. Who else would he be? I mean, I know there's a lot, but who else would he be talking about? You know, it's like that there was a confirmation letter, in my opinion. And if he's not in there, I find it strange also that, you know, neither Bonta is listed on the witness list. Clearly, they were very tied to the Duong. So that's interesting, because sometimes that's a sign, just like with Rebecca Kaplan not being listed. Sometimes that's a sign that there's more to come in the indictments. When I broke the story about Mohammed Nuru, the DPW head that ended up going down in San Francisco, he had a girlfriend who I had, you know, brought to light in an article, and she did not appear on the witness list. And the reason is because they were going after her separately.
19: Go back to Bonta here for a second, because the way I see it, covering California politics for as long as I have, if there is a video of him getting a dirty massage, if there is a video of him with a prostitute, if there are pictures of him in compromising situations with people other than his wife, I think it would be an embarrassing story. I don't think it would be a career ender. Because if it's consenting adults, or even if it's a sex worker who wasn't underage or wasn't sex trafficked or those sorts of things, I think he could survive that. To my eye, the more damaging aspect of this story for Rob Bonta is, assuming that he was blackmailed, what did he give them? What did he do with his power in his office that benefited Andy or anyone with California Waste Solutions that came as a result of the compromat? That, I think, is something that not only could kill his political career, but could put him in prison. Is that how you're seeing it too?
20: Yeah, so I think it goes much deeper than some dirty pictures. There's reasons why Duong seems to feel certain politicians need to have blackmail material. There is also, of course, you know, Veritas Fuels, the entire mess that became. They were, you know, they went to, well, Andy, you know, we know Andy Duong was with California Waste Management Services, and then he had the whole thing with Veritas Fuels, which was run by Kathy Neal, who is Elihu Harris's former wife, and Elihu was the former mayor of Oakland. She was on the port. They both contributed to, you know, the campaign for Bonta. And then he gave, you know, he went to the Energy Commission and got that big loan for them. So along with taking donations, he's also gotten them money from taxpayers to do their dirty fuel business, which, as we know, was a complete scam. And all the while, the address for that was the same as Mia Bonta's office address.
19: You mentioned that the compromat may be something more severe than just pictures of a dirty massage. Have you been briefed on what this compromat might be?
20: No, I mean, I keep digging, but I do think that there is a lot behind Bonta that isn't just the Dwan. I think that he's one of the dirtiest politicians that the East Bay has ever seen. He's owned by the unions. He will take money from anybody, you know, even though he's complaining and saying, I'm going to sue Trump and do this and that. He's taking, you know, he took almost $6 million from unions and banks and healthcare companies, tech giants, all the people he claims he's going to, you know, sue and take care of and make sure that the taxpayers are protected from. He's there then taking their money. So I think it goes beyond the Duongs. I think that he's been dirty, and I think his wife is as well. I mean, you know, and she wants to do this, you know, prevent journalists from going in and investigating because she's afraid of being investigated. And I've, you know, never let up on them, and I never will, because I think there's a lot more. And I just wrote a story, in fact, it just came out last week, that really drills down on all of this and the connection to people like Kathy Neal and Ellie Lou Harris. And I'm about to do a timeline where you're going to see who all those people are and how they got involved and how dirty it all has been.
19: And Elihu Harris, the former mayor of Oakland, was so bad and so corrupt as mayor of Oakland, he lost an assembly race to a woman in the Green Party, which I can't think of the last time one of these minor parties has been able to outright win an assembly seat. But Audie Bach found a way to do that when she was running against Elihu Harris. It happened.
20: Well, and he also, you know, appointed his wife at the time, Kathy Neal, to the port and was fined for that. And this is who Veritas Fuels chooses as their, you know, number one advisor. Clearly, Bonta knew all of this when he went and got them, you know, millions of dollars from the Energy Commission. So there's so many ties to this giant wheel of corruption that has been around, as you know, Peralta College and all of that. There's been the Elihu Harris thing and Kathy Neal. They've all been involved and just sort of very, you know, and Willie Brown, too, frankly, was involved in all of it. So you look and you say, well, these people have just never gotten caught. That's the only thing. They just have never been caught.
25: You and California have so much in common. For one, you're both broke. Stick around, and after the break, John and Randy might just fix one of those. It's the Fix California Hour replay. KABC Dependable Traffic. 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
13: Fire, and it's messing up the drive heading out towards Bakersfield. Fire in Gorman, northbound 5, taken off at Smoky Bear Road. Now, Highway Patrol is trying to divert everybody off at Highway 126. So they're trying to implement that Operation Snowflake. And then the southbound side of the 5, they'll take you off at Fraser Mountain Park. It's a huge mess. Also, the South 15 out of Hesperia loads up from about Nisqually all the way to Oak Hill, where an investigation continues.
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11: Whether you're a student, teacher, or parent, we could all use a little extra cash at the beginning of the school year. That's why we're giving five winners a

0: in DMs, and just the basic premise of how it occurred when I read the police report. It was a definitely a shootout. After him.
1: Last question before you go. When Rob Bonta became attorney general, he did not run and beat an incumbent. He did not run for an open seat. He was appointed by California Governor Gavin Newsom. No governor appoints someone for a high office like that, a statewide constitutional office like attorney general, without a vetting process. I would imagine that if you did a legitimate vetting of Rob Bonta, that a lot of this would come up. What happened there? How did that go sideways? How did Newsom not become aware of it, or was he?
0: I think Newsom was aware of it. I mean, how could he not, being in the Bay Area politics? I mean, the stories about Rob Bonta were well known. I think, Gavin Newsom's part of the city family, and it all goes back to Willie Brown. I think that there's a connection between these people. They all keep each other's secrets. And the reason he would want someone who, in my opinion, Rob Bonta was never qualified to be attorney general and still isn't, is because he's a yes man, for one thing, and probably has some secrets on him, and vice versa, because, Gavin Newsom isn't clean either. So, they all keep each other's secrets. And I mean, that's why San Francisco and Oakland have been politically compromised for decades.
1: Susan Dyer Reynolds, the editorial director and CEO of the Voice of San Francisco, a one-woman wrecking crew, doing the work that the San Francisco Chronicle, LA Times, and Sacramento Bee won't or refuse to do. You can read her online at thevoicesf.org and follow her on X at TheVOSF. Susan Dyer Reynolds, excellent work, and thank you so much for stopping by.
0: Oh, always. Thank you for having me.
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4: KABC. A strong El Nino could make this winter one of the wettest ever for California. Dina Kodiak reports.
5: The weather event could set a record, as it may be one of the strongest since 1950. Forecasters say there's a 70 to 100% chance of above average rain from December to February. According to the European Center for Medium Range Weather Forecasts, there's a chance wet weather could also come before December. Some forecasts predict above average rain as early as October, making for a wetter fall than usual.
4: And dozens of elected officials are asking California leaders to keep the Diablo Canyon nuclear power plant open until 2045 instead of closing it in the next few years. They say shutting down the plant early would raise electricity costs to make the grid less reliable. They also argue that Diablo Canyon provides clean energy and jobs. Those are the headlines. I'm Matt Pacini.
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7: Fire in Gorman now. Has the 5 shut down. Northbound, they were first taking people off at Smoky Bear Road, but now it looks like they're trying to divert traffic to Highway 126. So they're in the process, they being the Highway Patrol, are in the process of doing that right now. Also, the southbound side of the 5 is closed with traffic diverted off at Fraser Mountain Park. So you'll have to stay clear of the 5 for some time. This is putting a lot of extra pressure on the 14. Northbound slowing from the 5 all the way to Soledad County. Canyon Road, a little heavy beyond. A lot of people thinking about taking that 14 up to the 58 to reconnect with the 99 in Bakersfield.
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1: All right. 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
28: Someday.
29: Don't steal my shine.
28: Someday.
29: Lots to talk to you about. Lots going on in the world of politics. So can we start with the mayor's race?
1: Sure.
29: And this Boyle Heights mess. What do you think that's going to do to the way this mayor's race plays out? What kind of impact do you think it's going to have?
1: Well, it's causing massive problems for Karen Bass. I mean, she just went down there and spoke in front of a community forum and got cursed out in both English and Spanish. Mm-hmm. And what I don't understand is why she's not blaming the county, because it's the county that's in charge of the public health department. It's Barbara Ferrer who is the one who came out after this fire was burning for something like a week.
29: Right.
1: And told these people it was safe to breathe in the smoke. Well, that neighborhood smelled like Lucille Ball's lungs. Everyone knows it's not safe to breathe in the smoke. And these people were told, yeah, it's perfectly fine. Take a deep breath.
29: But then also we saw neighbors getting nosebleeds and reporting, you know, that the air smelled terrible. And what can this do for their lungs? Yeah, you don't know. So to come out and say ahead of time that this is fine, that's a big problem. That's a big liability.
1: Well, and their lungs are filled with fluids. They're bleeding from their nose. They have rashes on their bodies. And they're going to these county public health clinics, again, run by the county. And they're being given Tylenol and told to go home. So I don't understand why Bass isn't laying all the blame at the county, because the county's the one that's supposed to be handling this.
29: We've been trying to get responses, too, from the county's the public health department, and they have been pretty elusive for the media as well.
28: I mean, given what she knew, what happened with the fires, and all the criticism that she got for her handling of the fires, and she's tried to take control of the situation here. She had said that there's an emergency crisis here. She's given deadlines for Lineage to clean this stuff up and get it out of there. 2 days after school starts, by the way, but still, you know, she's tried to take control of this situation, but who knows? If this is a protracted thing, then this could really be a lingering issue.
1: Yeah, she's certainly trying to lay all the blame at Lineage's feet, but I don't understand why the people who ran the solar panels aren't the ones taking the blame, because the fire started on the roof with the solar panels, and the cold storage just happened to be underneath it. The cold storage company is the one that's being blamed, and somehow the people that operate the solar panels are getting a pass. Mm-hmm. I don't know why she's blaming them, the cold storage company, and not the county and the people who operate the solar panels, because it seems like it was their fault.
28: Mm-hmm. That's a good point. We don't even know the name of the company that tried to saw those solar panels. So in the meantime, we're like less than 90 days, like 3 months until the election.
1: Yeah.
28: Now you're wondering, this starts to get really, really, you know, exciting here, because we've got Nithya Raman, right? We're watching as things are playing out across the country here. Just this morning, we heard in Michigan, you have this progressive candidate now beating out the more moderate Democratic candidate to run for the state there.
29: We saw what happened in New York.
28: We saw what happened with New York.
29: Mamdani.
28: Yeah.
29: What are you thinking in terms of Democrats? They're clearly having this internal identity crisis, right? But you're starting to see state to state, especially state like Michigan, is a good bellwether for maybe a bigger discussion in terms of what's happening with Democrats.
1: Yeah, and you look at what happened yesterday, where I think one of the building unions, the trade unions, came out in favor of Rahman that endorsed Bass the last time around. Things in politics tend to happen in waves, where you look back at like the 1980s and you had Reagan and Thatcher, who saw the world the same way, who got elected around the same time. And then in the 90s, you had these center left Bill Clinton, Tony Blair types.
29: Right.
1: And then you had the populists in the 2000s with Trump and Brexit and those things. And now you're seeing this wave of DSA candidates who are doing well in places like New York and Colorado and even in some primaries here in California. And look at all the big cities that have elected socialist mayors, where it's New York, it's Chicago, it's Seattle, and it could be Los Angeles. Karen Bass is looking like an incumbent on the ropes right now. And if I had to lay money down, I would say she loses.
28: Interesting. All right, we'll see how that plays out. Let's turn to the governor's race now. So there was a big press conference. We're going to go back to Boyle Heights here. And Steve Hilton had a press conference there. He's really trying to tap into the Latino vote there, saying, hey, you've been with the Democratic Party for your entire lives, and look where it's gotten you, not really very far. You know, we're really the party for you. Does he have a shot in this and just try to chip away at any of that base?
1: Well, I think it was a good idea for him to launch his campaign there, because Gavin Newsom, governor of California, has time to travel all around the country campaigning on behalf of other people. He hasn't been to Boyle Heights. Javier Becerra, who represented that area in both the California Assembly and the Congress, has not been to Boyle Heights. This is a one-party state right now where the government has failed those people. So if you're Steve Hilton and you're presenting yourself as the outsider, as the person who is not part of the group that has run the state this way, I think it highlights a lot of the failures right now that we're seeing at the state level, the county level, the city level.
29: Yeah, and so he's stepping in and being almost a voice for the people, and you know, taking this as an opportunity to speak to the voters.
1: Yeah.
29: Or maybe other candidates have not yet.
1: That's right.
28: I mean, the polls, though, show that Becerra is so far ahead, it almost would seem so difficult to close that gap.
1: Yeah, and it looks like he's going to employ the Joe Biden strategy and just go in the basement and not campaign aggressively, not campaign actively. I know that Hilton challenged him to, I think, six different debates, And so far, Becerra has not said yes to any of them.
29: Is it because he doesn't feel like he has to? He already has the support?
1: Yeah, I think he's going to put it on autopilot and just expect the registration numbers, which are to his advantage, to be enough to carry him over the top. That's what Adam Schiff did after Steve Garvey was the one that ended up going on the November ballot with him. It's something that Gavin Newsom did with Brian Dahle and John Cox. Mm-hmm. That seems to be the playbook.
29: I wanted to get your thoughts on this new presidential survey. I think we might have a full screen of that. These numbers are kind of surprising. So you're talking about a number of progressive Democratic candidates who seem to be polling better than, for example, Governor Newsom or Kamala Harris. You have Pete Buttigieg leading the pack there at 24%. John Ossoff, who's kind of come to the forefront as a main character in this race. And then AOC at 10%.
0: Is this surprising
29: to you? Yeah, what do you make of these numbers?
1: Well, if Chick Hearn were around, he'd say for Newsom, the mustard's off the hot dog. Because for a long time, he was polling in the top spot. I mean, he was the guy. He looked like he was going to be the Democratic nominee. He presented himself as the chief foil to Donald Trump. Mm-hmm. And Democratic voters hate Donald Trump with the hot, hot hate of a thousand suns. So that made him a popular figure in the party. Mm-hmm. But look at what's been going on with Newsom lately. He has acknowledged that the feds are now investigating what's going on with his wife's business dealings. He's fighting with state employees over whether or not they have to go back into the office because he doesn't want images of empty city centers in California. He is fighting with the SEIU over the wealth confiscation tax. He's got a lot of trouble brewing at home right now, and he is not being seen as the number one foil to Donald Trump anymore. He's seen as the governor who's got a lot of problems back at home, and that's not a good look.
29: But so did President Trump before he got elected. So you're talking about somebody who is the factor that helps a candidate win. They're speaking to the electorate. They're talking directly to the electorate. They're of the electorate. And there might be some sense that traditional mainstream Democrats aren't doing that lately.
1: Yeah, and I'll tell you something else. Newsom risks looking like someone who's not relevant by focusing so much on Donald Trump. Mm-hmm. Because Trump's the president now. But in 2028, he's not going to be running if he's the Democratic nominee against Donald Trump.
29: Yeah.
1: He's going to run against Marco Rubio or J.D. Yeah. Vance or someone else.
0: And you look at all these other people like a John Ossoff, who's really kind of like flying under the radar, right? He's like not even really out there saying much. We got to go really quickly. Your podcast, you got a new podcast, right?
1: That's right. The Accountability Podcast. And I'm on Monday through Friday on KABC in L.A., and KSFO in San Francisco.
0: There you go.
29: Excellent. John Phillips, thank you.
1: Thank you for having me.
29: Be right back.
3: Well, look at that.
1: So there you have it. Had fun this morning over at Good Day LA.
3: For a second, when they asked you for a graphic to put on the screen, I thought, oh, I should do a silly AI image for that, but I think we played it safe and, like, let's just promote the show.
1: For once, we use good judgment. 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
6: So the 5 northbound is closed heading into Borman. This is due to a brush fire. They were diverting traffic off at Smoky Bear Road, turning you around, sending you back southbound. Highway Patrol said, we're going to implement Operation Snowflake and divert everybody off at Highway 126. So if they haven't done that yet, they are in the process of doing so. Big delays on that southbound side. They'll take you off the freeway at Fraser Mountain Park. Also a big problem in the high desert. South 15, delays from Nisqually all the way to Oak Hill for an ongoing investigation after an earlier
7: crash. 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At some point, body pain may creep in and become your reality that day. But Aleve is here to keep you moving. One pill gives you up to 12 hours of body pain relief. So don't let pain hold you back. Try Aleve today. Use as directed.
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1: If you want to watch us perform the show live, go to johnnydontlike.com and click that like button. While you're there. All right. We know that there was a lot of chaos that went on all over the state of California on the 4th of July. We had illegal fireworks. We had illegal fireworks aimed at homes. We had illegal fireworks aimed at people. We had all kinds of violations going on in Northern California, in Southern California, and all points in between. And Randy, you have some new numbers about just exactly what went on that 4th of July.
3: Orange County did a pretty big crackdown, especially in places like Anaheim, because if you're going to do fireworks in Anaheim, your name needs to be Walt Disney. And they levied all kinds of fines, including multiples of fines for every single firework done. This has worked very well in Sacramento and actually saw a major reduction the year after. Let's see how it worked out in Orange County. Here is CBS LA.
19: Property owners in the city of Orange facing staggering fines tonight after 4th of July violations. CBS LA's Michelle Gili with the numbers and reaction from residents.
20: Illegal fireworks go off in the sky. A hovering police drone homes in on an address in Orange.
3: And despite what Johnny thought, they weren't shooting the drone down.
1: I thought that was going to happen right and left.
20: The offenders are caught red-handed. Officials say this video from the...
3: Although not literally hand exploded red-handed, but that did happen to a bunch of people.
20: 4th of July on East Barkley Avenue will be used as evidence against the homeowner. Her fine, tens of thousands of dollars.
3: Good.
1: Imagine having a lien put out on your house because your idiot children launched illegal fireworks on the 4th of July.
2: fine in itself is $3,000 per party. And then for the first firework that you discharge illegally, that's $2,000. The second one is $4,000. And the third one is $6,000.
3: Is he wearing a yarmulke or do he have a bandage on his head?
1: I think he went to my dermatologist.
20: It's $6,000 for everyone shot off after that. The fee schedule was approved by the Orange City Council as part of the new social host ordinance. The total fireworks violation fines amounted to $240,000.
3: That's just in the city of Orange.
1: And I love the fact that they were too stupid to shoot down the drones. I thought it was going to look like Israel's Iron Dome.
3: Well, if you shoot down the drones, that's probably a much bigger offense because they are police drones.
20: 8 administrative citations were issued. The top 3 fines given to homeowners or tenants, $111,000 at one property, $69,000 at another, and $21,000 in fines for another offender.
3: If you're the guy that has to drop off that bill, how badly do you want to say, was it worth it?
1: Well, do you think it's the actual homeowner that's doing it? Or do you think it's grandma who has a bunch of idiot grandkids living with her and they decided to do it at Esther's house?
3: I think that's possible. And yes, there are plenty of homeowners that do it on their own property. I should know. I live in a single family neighborhood in the Valley and it's a freaking war zone every 4th of July.
4: I think it is excessive. I also think it's not going to work. Because it's 4th of July, and it's going to happen.
20: But Orange Mayor Dan Slater hopes just the opposite will happen next July 4th, that the fines will be a deterrent.
2: The biggest disappointment, of course, is that we only had 2 drones and one of them malfunctioned. So we did this operation with only 1 drone.
3: Boy, they could have got double the amount of fines.
1: Did it malfunction or was it shot down?
3: That is a very good question.
2: I was hopeful that next year we'll have several in operation.
3: That's what they're going to use all the money for? This is going to be the self-fulfilling prophecy. They got $250,000 in fines. Where's that money going towards? Make burn centers? No. We're going to use that money to buy a whole bunch of more drones so that next year we can collect $2 million in fines.
1: Maybe instead of the drones, they'll just buy all of the parked planes that our favorite airline that just shut down used.
20: The homeowner facing the $69,000 fine told me she doesn't know the people who were lighting the illegal fireworks behind me here in the church parking lot next to her home. She also said when the crowd ran into her backyard when police showed up, she didn't know those people either. She plans to appeal her fine. In Orange, Michelle Geely, CBS LA.
3: There you go.
1: Now, wait a minute. They got the wrong woman?
3: Well, that's what she's saying. I would imagine your first line of defense here is, well, I didn't know those people. I don't know what they were doing in my backyard. But, and maybe she's right. But maybe that's just the excuse that she's going to use. Because you have a lot of people, this is true in Sacramento too, where the first thing they say is, I didn't know who those people were. I didn't tell them to shoot off them fireworks.
1: Well, little old ladies don't shoot off fireworks.
3: They're no good kids do. So there you go. The city of Orange, $250,000 in fines levied for illegal fireworks on the 4th of July. And all that was collected with 1 drone. Just 1.
1: Okay. If every city in California had the drones where they could keep an eye on who was shooting what, which city do you think would generate the most revenue?
3: If they actually had a means to enforce it and they had an army of thousands of drones, the city of Los Angeles could solve their budget deficits in one night. One night, and it would be all, we could fund the police department, we could fund the schools, we could fund everything just on one day of what goes on pretty much the whole summer in the San Fernando Valley.
1: What about Oakland? They could make enough money to buy the Coliseum back.
3: That is also very possible.
11: And we still got our Oakland A's, baby.
3: No, you don't.
1: I mean, if the Roots are evicted, They could bring a new team in. They could bring in the dye jobs. I don't know.
3: Don't shoot off illegal fireworks, kids. Go
18: ahead. Go ahead. 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
28: Catalina Island's only hospital is facing a difficult financial outlook. Daniel Martindale reports.
29: That's making the future of Catalina Island Health uncertain. Last year, the hospital nearly shut down before receiving an emergency multi-million dollar bailout from Los Angeles County. It's facing the same financial issues as many other local hospitals, including inflation, low government reimbursement rates for Medi-Cal patients and the uninsured, and upcoming Medicaid changes approved by Congress last year as a result of H.R. 1. Catalina Island has about 4,000 residents and sees about a million visitors a year. The hospital's emergency room has just two beds. I'm Daniel Martindale.
28: The Los Angeles Department of Water and Power is repairing another water main break. This one happened in the Hollywood Hills yesterday afternoon. Streets were soaked in the area of Laurel Pass and Wonderland Avenues, but there doesn't appear to be any major damage to homes, vehicle streets, or a nearby elementary school. And border agents at the San Ysidro Port of Entry say they found more than 16 pounds of fentanyl hidden inside an electric moped. John Fink reports.
30: CBP says officers stopped a 22-year-old Mexican national on August 3rd and sent the moped to a secondary inspection where an imaging system and a drug-sniffing dog pointed them to packages concealed under the rear of the vehicle. Agents recovered seven packages containing over 16 pounds of fentanyl powder with an estimated street value of $238,000. They also seized the moped, a GPS tracker, and a cell phone. The driver was arrested and now faces federal drug importation charges. I'm John Fink.
28: And a New Mexico judge is ordering Meta to pay $567 million to help people harmed by its platforms. It's related to a jury verdict earlier this year that said Meta caused a nuisance. In 2023, the state attorney general created a fake profile of a 13-year-old girl. It was quickly inundated by images and solicitations from child abusers. Those are the headlines. I'm Matt Pacini.
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7: Friday of all days. So the 5 northbound is closed, heading into Borman. This is due to a brush fire. They were diverting traffic off at Smoky Bear Road, turning you around, sending you back southbound. Highway Patrol said, we're going to implement Operation Snowflake and divert everybody off at Highway 126. So if they haven't done that yet, they are in the process of doing so. Big delays on that southbound side. They'll take you off the freeway at Fraser Mountain Park. Also a big problem in the high desert. South 15, delays from Nisqually all the way to Oak Hill for an ongoing investigation after an earlier
8: crash. 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At some point, body pain may creep in and become your reality that day. But Aleve is here to keep you moving. One pill gives you up to 12 hours of body pain relief. So don't let pain hold you back. Try Aleve today. Use as directed.
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12: Hey, welcome to Where Music Meets the Soul. Today, we have the luxury of speaking to Jonathan Wolfson. Your name is so well known, and I don't know it's because I'm friends with Luann, but she brings you up all the time because our connection with Hall & Oates.
13: Yeah.
12: And Luann and I have been doing this, and we seem like we do hundreds of them.
13: Yeah.
12: And we have what? How many, Lou? 64 of them? We have 64.
13: Well, you've done a lot in a 64 hour period of time. Yeah, the Daryl's House thing started.
12: And you have 90 of them.
13: We have 91 episodes.
12: Like, how do you monetize that? Because Daryl does it because he enjoys it, right?
13: Well, at first, we didn't.
12: Monetize.
13: Yeah, everybody got paid except for Daryl and myself.
12: And he just did it because he liked it, right?
13: Yeah, it was his idea. He said, look, I just want to. And this is 2007. This is pre-streaming. This is when Netflix was still selling.
12: And there was no...
13: We're sending out DVDs for rentals.
12: Right. There was no Twitter.
13: There was no Twitter.
12: No
13: TikTok. I think the only social media was maybe the infancy of Facebook, maybe. But no one was really doing it, at least in my generation.
12: And I know, I don't know if you know my wife, she managed JoJo Siwa.
13: Oh, really?
12: And I was trying to remember, like, what was it? It was like all these Musical.ly or all these crazy social media. And now we kind of been pretty stable with social media.
13: Yeah. I mean, well, we work it pretty hard.
12: But like with the Daryl Hall, with the Daryl.
13: So for Daryl's.
12: What did they call that?
13: So
12: from
13: we were
12: Daryl's
13: just,
12: living room or something? It's
13: live from Daryl's house.
12: Right.
13: And it was started, our first broadcast was October of 2007.
12: Really?
13: And Daryl just said, look, I just want to put a camera on myself. And the late T-Bone Wolk, our MD at the time, said, well, just sit on my porch in my house in Millerton, New York, is, for anybody that wants to understand the New York geography, it's
1: way far up there.
13: It's a little outside of New York City.
1: I grew up in Woodstock.
13: Okay, so you know.
1: So yeah,
13: right,
1: so I lived
13: Rockland
1: in
13: County.
1: That. I know.
13: Right,
1: I saw that. I was in my notes. I'm like, he's a New Yorker.
13: So many New Yorkers.
1: How old are you now?
13: I'm 55. I'll be 56 in
1: December.
13: You're
1: a youngster.
13: Well,
1: damn.
13: Comparatively speaking to some of my.
1: Isn't that funny? When I started at House of Blues, I was only 30 years old. I was so young.
13: Amazing.
1: And now I realize I'm 64.
13: Amazing.
1: I'm the oldest guy in the room now, not the youngest.
13: Well, you keep yourself in shape. But, show started as a...
1: But it was a passion thing where he was doing it. He
13: 100%.
1: Didn't do it to make money.
13: Absolutely not.
1: And it's just like, I originally did this for marketing.
13: Yeah.
1: And I've enjoyed it so much. I noticed that you used to represent... Did you PR for Peter Noon?
13: Yeah, I did. Long time ago. That's right.
1: And he became a really good friend of mine.
13: Peter's
1: and
13: a man.
1: I love him because he's the only guy in the world that understands we all need to have fun. If you're not having fun, stop it.
13: Yeah. Well, your marketing's great here at the Canyon Club because I literally can't drive down the 101 without swerving and slowing down and annoying my wife. Like, oh, Two Shorts playing. Oh, they've got The Fix coming in August. And it's like, I try to read as much as I possibly can.
1: Did you see what we got? We got the other half of the billboard. We have both sides.
13: Yeah, I see that. I know that.
1: I'm so excited.
13: Yeah, I know that. Then it's problematic going west. This is just me going 101
1: west. I promote mostly Oxnard.
13: All right.
1: Because I figure people are going by us. And the other thing that we did, which was a major change for Luann and I, was we stopped putting dates. We just put up the word Too Short because when we put up dates, then people would do everything to question what was going on.
13: It's also extra split second to read something where it's like your brain can process a name, later look up on your phone.
1: Right.
13: Oh, okay, all right, the concert's September 19th.
1: We realize their goal is just to have you call us.
13: Yeah, no, that's really good.
1: Because by the time you called because you saw, Doobie Brothers, but then you bought Train, you bought all these other bands.
13: Yeah.
1: Is that crazy that Train was an opening band?
13: It's amazing. But everybody knows the Canyon Club worldwide. I've been in London trying to explain where Westlake Village is. And I'll say, it's a little northwest. It's, past Agora, past Calabasas. They're like, Agora? Agora Hills? Canyon Club? And I'm like, okay, now I'm 6,000 miles away and they're talking about the Canyon Club as a landmark for Agora Hills.
1: Well, the funniest the funniest thing we found out probably about 5 years ago that we realized, and I'll make no bones about it. You know Seth from the 930 Club?
13: Oh, yeah, of course. Yeah.
1: And the deal DC. Is, I copied him.
13: Yeah.
1: Everything he put on the 930 Club when I first opened this place, I would write it down. And, of course, every time I called the agent, they'd laugh at me.
13: Right.
1: We're not playing you.
13: Right.
1: But it wouldn't stop me from asking. So I literally was copying 930 Club. And I found out about 3 to 4 years ago, there's probably 50 clubs in the United States that just copy our lineup.
13: Wow.
1: Because I remember that was the hardest thing for me. Like, how do you come up with the lineup? Because if you really wait for the agents, they're only giving you what's available.
13: Right.
1: You're not curating what you want.
13: Right. They're thinking of fill dates and routing where you're thinking like, look, and plus you have multiple venues in regard to routing.
1: And I can't
13: start
1: do
13: with me.
1: Like REO Speedwagon on Friday and Pat Benatar on Saturday. They, even though they're completely different bands, they're cannibalizing each other demographically.
13: Right, right. Or you could just call Tom Consola.
1: Tom is pretty sick of me. And it's funny because I'm one of those guys, well, no is not a valid answer to me. My wife does it to me and I hate it. So I can only imagine what it must be like to get me on the phone where I won't take no for an answer.
13: There you go.
1: And I just try to go from a different angle and try to do that. But then I realized every time I push like this, I'm pushing not to make money. I'm pushing because I feel responsible for the entertainment well-being of the Caneo Valley.
13: Yeah. Like I said, I've been 6,000 miles away, and if I say Agora Hills, I have an artist
1: that makes
13: the
1: me
13: Canyon
1: feel good.
13: Club. I mean, that's pretty big reach.
1: It's like every time all my New York friends, every time we have an earthquake or a fire, they think we're burning or...
13: Oh,
1: and you're like,
13: me.
1: Oh, did we have an earthquake? I
13: believe
1: wasn't
13: me.
1: Quite sure.
13: I know the feeling. But back to the Daryl's House thing. Daryl had the idea, wanted to put a camera on himself to... He's
1: but
13: like, well,
1: I think
13: just
1: that's
13: do a few
1: why
13: songs.
1: It's so good, because he's not doing
13: it started out very humble. It was just, T-Bone and Daryl playing some of his songs, whether it be Sarah Smile or whatever. And I said, hey, you know, we should probably book some guests. Well, actually, originally, he wanted to debut a new song every episode.
1: Really?
13: And that, yeah, he did a song called Someone Else's Kids, and that lasted one episode. So he never did that again.
1: Yeah.
13: So, you know, things start one way, and then they evolve.
1: Oh, absolutely.
13: And
1: I agree with that.
13: The evolution is pretty staggering because it went from, like, Daryl and T-Bone sitting on the porch to, like, I started booking, like, Smokey Robinson, who's played the Canyon Club many times, to, you know, electro-funk dance groups like Chromeo, who Daryl hadn't heard of, but all of a sudden that evolved into a Bonnaroo booking.
1: Oh, you became the booker.
13: And then I became the de facto booker, yes. So, and to this day, 19
1: years later. And
13: the crazy
1: thing is I guess I have a lot of fun. Like, when I met Kris Kristofferson, mm-hmm. I don't fanboy a lot.
13: Yeah.
1: But, like, I was fanboying on stuff like that. When I was at House
13: of Blues, would have been amazing on the show. Oh, my God.
1: Oh, Kris?
13: Him and Daryl? Because it is a duet situation.
1: He's my dad's favorite.
13: It's a collaboration.
1: Is my dad's Kris favorite. And his wife took care of him, and I have the last picture when he played the Starlight Bowl.
13: Oh, wow.
1: But it's funny because I think I'm so blessed because I get paid to do what I probably would do anyway.
13: Right.
1: And I think about someone like you. At what point did you ever, like, I don't know how you manage these people. Like, I look at your client list, and I think to me, there's so many egos. How do you do that?
13: Well,
1: you just know everybody so well.
13: You know, it's well, you're married, so it's you know, it's a marriage. I mean,
1: right.
13: My wife Melissa, who we've been together for over 30 years,
1: she lets you do your job.
13: She lets me do it.
1: Right.
13: Absolutely.
1: And I think that people don't understand that I think I'm successful because my wife Karen is very successful in her own right, and she allows me to do it, and she doesn't punish me for working 100 hours a week.
13: Well,
1: because I don't.
13: What? I get punished.
1: You get punished for doing that?
13: Sometimes.
1: But you have to fly all over the world. I get
13: sometimes
1: to go in one spot.
13: Sometimes. I mean, it's very random. I mean, we just started a tour with Howard Jones. It's
1: amazing.
13: A package tour. You know, it's going on right now. They're about to play Salt Lake City tomorrow, then Denver. And it's a quadruple bill. It's called Things Can Only Get Better. It starts.
1: Where do you play in Salt Lake City?
13: So Salt Lake City, we're playing the Maverick Center.
1: Oh, yeah. That's big.
13: Yeah, yeah. And then in Denver, it's Fiddler's Green.
1: Wow.
13: So we just played the Greek on Thursday. And yeah, no, so it's been...
1: How did you do at the Greek? Did you sell it out?
13: We did really well.
1: Yeah.
13: Not a complete sellout, but close enough.
1: I see that, and I see the Greek. And
13: pretty,
1: like,
13: full, though.
1: In your industry, like right now, like Blue Dot Fever, is that a real thing that your guys are worried about?
13: So I've been worried about that since I first saw a sold map. I try to fill out every dot, but, you know, it's such a walk-up business lately that you could just drive yourself mashuga thinking about it, because I've seen tremendous, like with the Greek show, I was tracking it in real time, and I said, wow.
1: Isn't that funny? Did you see our little thing on our ads going, it says 72-27?
13: No.
1: So we had the same issue. So what we did was, for the first 72 hours any show goes on sale, all the tickets are $27, whether the front row, VIP.
13: That's smart.
1: And what it does for me is it grabs those people so that now it's just not me, one person promoting to thousands. I now have 200 partners with me that are helping to promote
13: the show. It's also, for Pavlovian reasons, you're retraining the audience or the ticket buyer. Say, actually, don't wait until the last second. Start early. So psychologically,
1: and I remember this. I remember when you would go, like, in the 60s and 70s and 80s, it was one ticket price for everything, and they didn't do assigned seating. They did festival seating.
13: Yeah.
1: Where you literally had to get there 2 hours before doors and run.
13: Yeah.
1: Like a crazy person to the front.
13: Luckily, our bladders were much better back then, you know.
1: Well,
13: these days, I need a
1: I have
13: bathroom
1: an electric car.
13: Oh, okay.
1: So every hour and 19 minutes, I have to stop to charge.
13: Okay, anyway, there you go.
1: So now I have a bathroom. But I do wonder, like, when they have charging stations out in the middle of nowhere with no close to bathrooms.
13: Yeah.
1: Well, so what was it like doing PR for Suge Knight?
13: What a segue from Daryl Hall
1: well,
13: and
1: that was
13: from Daryl's house.
1: That was, like, one of my first questions when I saw that, because I used to run the Tabernacle in the middle of Freakneck.
13: Okay.
1: And the only time I saw Suge Knight was during Freakneck.
13: Yeah.
1: And I had Wu-Tang Clan playing.
13: Okay.
1: And my story is, I was trying to hold Wu-Tang from going on stage, and they threatened to kill me, and Kevin, LL Cool J security chief, had to come in and save me.
13: Oh, boy.
1: Because they were going to beat the crap out of me.
13: Oh, well, I never really experienced much of that, even though, by the way, I do know Steve Rifkin very well, who signed Wu-Tang. But, yeah, no, I guess a long story short of it, I had a philanthropy that we were working at a partner, Jerry Brown. We were working at the wildlife way station. And there was someone there named...
1: I remember that.
13: Remember the way station?
1: Yeah.
13: Yeah, for an exotic animals.
1: It was over in Malibu, right?
13: It wasn't in Malibu. It was off the 118 in the Angeles National Forest. And anyway, long story short, there was a volunteer named Dee Westland, who knew that Jerry and I had at this PR firm. And she had been working at Interscope and then was pushed over to Death Row. She moved over to Death Row and said, hey, look, they don't have a publicist. Perhaps you should, you know, reach out to this guy, Reggie,
1: really,
13: who's sort of running things in the interim while Suge's up in Mule Creek State Prison. So anyway, I wrote a little letter and I just said, hey, you know, upon Suge's release, there's going to be an onslaught of media and a lot of attention. And you still have artists like the Dog Pound and these posthumous Tupac releases. And you're going to need someone to handle the press. And you could, you know, take the idea that this guy's getting released and say, all right, well, I need you, the media, to help promote these records.
1: Right.
13: So wrote the letter, went to Death Row Records, met in front of the staff after about an hour. It was a little bit combative, you know, for whatever reason. I mean, that's a whole other story, right. But I wasn't sort of backing down to the, you know, idea that I wasn't qualified to handle the account.
1: The crazy thing is, I think what makes you qualify is you're willing to talk and do, you know what I mean? Yeah. Nothing intimidates you. And I think that's the one thing I have going for me, is that I had a very special bond with Isaac.
13: Uh-huh.
1: Because I was the only person he was vulnerable to, and he told me what he didn't understand, and I would explain to him what the answer was. And then I would see him go out in public and just own that, like there was no tomorrow. And it taught me so well. Like, I could never have done this. I couldn't talk to you, but I could tell Isaac what to ask you.
13: Right.
1: I just couldn't ask you myself. And that's where, and I look at you doing the PR.
13: Yeah.
1: I look at your list of what you've been interviewed by Rolling Stones, Billboard Magazine, Pollstar, Hits, PR Week, CNN, Howard Stern, which I want to know about that one.
13: It wasn't Howard himself, though. It was Lisa G.
1: Who was
13: a news correspondent.
1: No crazy stuff?
13: No, it was great. But I've had many of artists on Howard Stern, especially in my...
1: What's the craziest rock and roll thing that you've ever been involved with?
13: I had Suge Knight on. The craziest rock and roll thing I've ever been involved in? Well, let me finish the story, I guess. So it was a little... So the meeting reached the crescendo of this guy, Reggie White, turned to me and said, all right, now you're ready for Suge, kind of thing. I think they were prepping me, see how much I could stand. And then off I was on a plane to Sacramento and drove to Mule Creek State Prison, level 4 maximum security prison. Walked in, it looked like a cafeteria. It was the visitation center, and there were like vending machines everywhere. They were lined one wall. I mean, like 8 or 9 giant vending machines. And I was instructed to bring $30 cash with me, the maximum amount of money you could bring, single dollar bills. You could bring quarters, I believe, anything that really would, at that time, would fit in a vending machine, that a vending machine would accept. So you couldn't bring fives or tens or twenties. So I brought my $30.
1: And to those young people that didn't take credit cards yet.
13: Didn't take credit cards, no Apple Pay.
1: Yeah.
13: Straight cash. And met Suge, who immediately instructed me to go to the vending machine, told me what he wanted. He had it dialed in from, you know, A to Z.
1: Was a thing.
13: It was a thing. So I ended up buying all this food, and there were microwaves there, and he was microwaving certain items, and he had a mound of food in front of him, and then we were ready to start our meeting. It was a little surreal, you know. I was having sort of an outer body experience.
1: Yeah, I can
13: imagine.
1: First of
13: all, he was gigantic, and the tables at a level 4 maximum security prison at that time were very low because they didn't want the prisoners passing anything underneath it. So he looked really big.
1: He was sticking out over the table.
13: It was wild. Anyway, long story short, because I don't want to bore you, but I walked out with the account, and that really elevated my PR firm to, you know, having a real name artist. And I had the whole label. And I was 29 years old. And all of a sudden, the phone started ringing.
1: Right.
13: You know, and it was the beginning.
1: And it's funny because you're at the age where you got into it. This is the certain way you marketed shows and people.
13: Yeah.
1: Nowadays, it's gone. I don't know how people are marketing. I started doing the podcast because I started wanting to be more of a presence on social media because I realized having 8 kids I've raised.

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9: Talk at your job. And I thought to myself, you know, that's a great way to think of it. Now, how do I find those 1,000 people? So that's when I started just waking up and going, well, what is that person who listens to the tubes?
10: Right.
9: What are they doing? Who are they? How old are they? Where
10: targeting,
9: are they hanging out?
10: Targeting. Right. Yeah. I mean, there's a lot of that. And it's also, you know, look, it's an attention thing. You know, how do you get somebody's attention for 1 second while they're scrolling on Instagram and they've just seen, you know, 100 posts?
9: Yeah.
10: How do you make yours stand out, or how do you even get somebody to even see it? So, you know, it's really about, you have to adjust. There's no one or two true filters anymore, right? You know, so you have to do, you know, it's, and it, how do you achieve ubiquity? So you just have to just really cultivate your tribe, you know, and try to target as you do your demo, even right. Just driving down the one-on-one.
9: But I find it's easy because I think, you know, when Irving like would say stuff like on size of concerts that we're mm-hmm. doing, I found that for me, I'm more comfortable sitting at the front door marketing to the same, because we only have like 120,000 people who come to the Canyon Club, but the difference is they come 14 times a year.
10: Yeah, that's
9: like
10: great.
9: I'm everybody's entertainment, and that's why we just added the LED screen, because during like Super Bowl and all that, mm-hmm. people come here expecting to see it, and I wasn't providing it, right. And then I realized I need to be everything to all people.
10: Right.
9: Otherwise, I couldn't.
10: You're also situated in an area where, you know, I mean, I've seen this area grow in the last, you know, 15, 20 years.
9: Yeah.
10: Tremendously, and it's getting even bigger.
9: And isn't it amazing? We've been here for 27 years.
10: That's incredible.
9: And I think to myself, I tell people the Canyon Club was here before the 101 was here. You know Wood Ranch Barbecue?
10: Wow. Yeah, of course, right.
9: You know what that is? What it used to be?
10: No.
9: That was a strip club.
10: Oh, it was?
9: Yeah. Okay. And I remember when I used to run Grad 2 Incorporated in San Luis Obispo.
10: Okay.
9: When I was 18 years old, illegally managing it because it was 21. I would drive by here, and I remember the logo of the strip club going there.
10: Oh, wow.
9: Not that I ever went to it.
10: Not you.
9: No. I think I parked there a couple times just to see. But the funniest thing is I tell people every day, I remember this building was a grocery store.
10: Yeah.
9: And that was a strip club.
10: Is this? Did you grow up in this area?
9: I've been here since 1980.
10: Right? Yeah. All right. So
9: being there, like you weren't even born for Woodstock.
10: Right? Yeah.
9: I grew up in a town called High Falls.
10: Okay.
9: Which was basically connected to Woodstock.
10: Right.
9: And I was born in Kingston, New York. But we all used to go to Woodstock, and we thought it was funny because where the concert was not Woodstock,
10: right.
9: It was closer to my house.
10: Right. And well, Bethel Woods is where? That's close to?
9: Yeah, that's right in between us and Woodstock.
10: Yeah.
9: And it's funny because Woodstock's, they totally take claim to it.
10: And how old were you when you moved here?
9: Oh, I actually, in 1981, I moved to Arizona.
10: Okay.
9: I went to UVA, and then I got a job in like 85 or 86 at the Grad 2 in San Luis Obispo.
10: Okay. Wow.
9: And isn't that funny? And then I graduated as an engineer and then realized I was making 3 times more money than an engineer promoting concerts. And I just stuck with promoting concerts.
10: But I think it was also a passion thing, you know?
9: Yeah, I had fun doing it. And
10: it was
9: amazing.
10: You don't feel like it's a job.
9: Like, looking at who you represented, you would represent somebody who was filling a 1,000-seat venue and someone filling stadiums.
10: Yeah, it runs the gamut.
9: Did you leverage the big guys for the little guys, or kind of stay
10: away
9: from
10: that? Not really. I've always looked at everybody as an autonomous situation. I mean, you really have to. It's only fair.
9: And what would you say, like, today, with the blue dot fever, with all the stuff going on, where do you see it going in 10 years?
10: I only see live music.
9: Right.
10: Increasing, you know, in popularity, because it's the only thing that you could actually touch. It's
9: right.
10: Tangible. You walk into the Canyon Club, it's there in your face.

0: You know, it's not on your screen. I think people are in a world where you don't know what's real anymore and what's not. Right. But if you walk into your doors right here and two shorts on stage, that's an experience that you can't get unless you are here.
1: And we'll be back after these messages.

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1: Governor Newsom is criticizing the FCC after an agency voted to loosen longstanding limits on television station ownership. Here's Dina Kodiak.
2: Newsom argues the move would accelerate media consolidation and threaten the independence of local news. He also says it's part of the Trump administration's move to have influence over the media. The FCC voted 2-1 to eliminate the national ownership cap, which had prevented a television station ownership group from reaching more than 39% of U.S. households. The commission also moved to allow companies to own more than two stations in a single market. I'm Dina Kodiak.
1: And the Bay Area tech giant is laying off more employees. Salesforce will be issuing layoffs for the fourth time in less than a year. The cuts start October 5th. Salesforce is San Francisco's largest employer. Those are the headlines. I'm Matt Pacini.
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18: Welcome back.
19: So I think people are just going to revert back to really wanting something.
18: Well, I love that because it is the live experience. Because every live experience is different. But I'm waiting for somebody. It was probably about 10, 15 years ago. Someone was saying that, like, you'd go to a concert and at the end of the night, you'd hit a QR code. And then we would send you a copy of the concert you were at.
19: Right.
18: To you.
19: Right.
18: And that kind of went away. I thought that was one of the coolest things.
19: Yeah.
18: Because I'm that guy. If you did Jay Giles.
19: Yeah.
18: I would go to 10 of his concerts. I would have all 10 of those records.
19: Well, everybody just holds up their phones, though, and, you know, they're their own documentarians.
18: Well, it was the day that my wife saw an entire Canyon Club doing White Punks on Dope.
19: Oh, they're
18: doing this.
19: Tube, sure.
18: She actually got scared. Because she had never heard that song before. And the fact that, like, there were, like, 400 white 60-year-old guys on going, white punk's on dope, white punk.
19: That's amazing. That's great. I mean, you really can't, you know, ignore the power of live music. I was in Japan in April because my youngest son graduated Temple University.
18: Wow.
19: Japan. I mean, you're from the East Coast, so there's Temple University, right, which is in Philly, but they actually have a campus of 4,000 students. And he grew up here. He went to Agora High School and lives in Tokyo for the last 3.5 years. And upon his graduation, I realized I was actually listening to Howard Stern and Eddie Vedder was being interviewed. And he's like, well, I'm going to be at the Tokyo Garden on April 20th. And I'm like, wait, I know that venue. I just had Daryl Hall play there like 2 years ago. So I just contacted the promoter and I said, hey, I'm coming in. And anyway, long story short, outside of the graduation, I went to the Eddie show. It was just an acoustic performance. Mm. And it was fantastic. But the one thing that struck me, other than it was a half Japanese, half American crowd, which typically whenever I've toured Japan, it's purely Japanese crowd. But I think people were flying in to Tokyo and Kyoto and Osaka just to see Eddie. Yeah, it was sort of a destination thing. But one thing I really noticed was, after I got my little video of one of his songs, I was the only one holding up my phone. And I just put it away and I said, all right, you know, hold on. I'm in the moment right now.
18: Right.
19: And it was so much more enjoyable.
18: Isn't that funny? Because we look at kids and go, like, enjoy your life. But instead, they live their life to be on social media.
19: Yeah, yeah.
18: And politics, everything is just so social media based. Yeah. But I have to admit, it's a lot easier for me to get to Henry Capono fans on social media. Because it doesn't matter where they are, because he has attraction to them.
19: I think Henry Capono, one time at the Blaisdell in Hawaii...
18: Oh, at Duke's.
19: It was the Blaisdell Arena. That's where Elvis Presley did his big live in Hawaii.
18: Was it Cecilia Capono or just Capono? Just Henry?
19: I think it was Henry Capono.
18: Yeah.
19: And the promoter wanted him to open for Hall & Oates because he had a hit with When the Morning Comes, which is a song off Abandoned Luncheonette.
18: Did he open up for them?
19: He did, and it ended up happening.
18: He's coming this week or next week. I want to bring that up to him. I wish I'd seen that because it was like I knew him as like the Don Ho, like an updated version of Don Ho.
19: Yeah.
18: And then what happened with his partner, and then you realize, like, how do you work through stuff like that? And he did. So he's as popular as ever.
19: Yeah.
18: And I'm very proud of that.
19: Yeah, but I just saw that. You have such an eclectic lineup. Anybody can host anyone. You're talking about my eclectic roster. From Too Short to Henry Capono.
18: Because we're the only entertainment the Kaneo Valley has.
19: Yeah.
18: So
19: yeah,
18: if I don't bring it.
19: You're picking good stuff, though. You know,
18: well, I appreciate
19: a selection
18: that.
19: There.
18: And I have to thank Seth because I copied him and I copied him long enough that I started to pick up, like... And I'm the only owner of a club. I stand at the front door and I talk to everybody.
19: Yeah. No, I know.
18: I want to know what they want to see.
19: For decades, I've seen you there.
18: Yeah. And it's funny. Most people think I'm a security guard.
19: I'm sure you've had a dub as one on certain nights.
18: Listen, my favorite thing always when there's kids fighting, I lean down in their ear and I go, I'm a 64-year-old guy and I can beat the crap out of you. My advice to you is to get up and walk away because you don't want to be known as the guy where some old guy beat you up. And everybody I ever say that to gets up, walks out, shakes hand, and we're done.
19: You know, it was crazy. The most crowded I've ever seen the Canyon Club. And everybody got along, by the way. It was just absolutely packed. And I couldn't believe I was here myself. And just on the way here, on my short distance from Westlake Boulevard to here, you had Ray Davies play here. I mean, it was as close to the Kinks as pretty much a lot of people are going to get for the last, I don't know how many decades. And it was the best show. He came out just with...
18: You remember that show?
19: I remember it vividly.
18: I am so impressed that I did that, and no one else was as impressed.
19: It was like, I have to be at that show. You know, but...
18: Did you know the Kinks...
19: Everybody had to be at that show.
18: The Kinks saved the House of Blues.
19: Did they?
18: Yeah, because for a while there, we didn't have enough money to make payroll. So the talent buyer, Kevin Maher, you know Kevin, and I came up with the concept that we knew Ray and Dave... We're going to play, so we convinced them, can I put you on sale? And we put 5 nights of the Kinks on sale.
19: sold out.
8: Wow.
19: And we used that money to make payroll, and then wow. the concert actually never really happened, so we had to give all the money back.
8: Wow. Oh, it never happened, huh?
19: It never happened, no. but it was enough to make us alive.
8: Well, at least Ray's did.
19: Well, Ray. Was, Ray, and I've had Ray and his brother.
8: And Dave.
19: And I've had both of them, and I had them individually.
8: Okay, wow. Well, I was here.
19: It was pretty remarkable.
8: The night that Ray was here. And then if the concert wasn't elevated enough just by him just playing the, right. the King's Classics, you had, I believe, students from... Maybe it was Agora High School,
19: Absolutely.
8: Come out and play like You Really Got Me with him. And I'm like, all right, this is next level.
19: It just amazes me that like all these performers going back and getting high schools to play with them is so brilliant.
8: Yeah, that was, I did not expect that at all.
19: Yeah.
8: And yeah, it really could sort of bridge the gap between, you know, generations. And I'm like, all right, this is a moment.
19: And I love that. And I love how people give back. But we've had the Foo Fighters, Boss Gag, the Beach Boys. We've had so many people play here.
8: You had the Foo Fighters the night before they played the Staples Center here.
19: Yeah. For 26 bucks.
8: That's.
19: But we're the only ones, and I know that they picked us, because we were the only ones that insisted that you couldn't scalp a ticket. Like, you physically had to be here because we were only charging $26.
8: Yeah.
19: We actually gave you a chip that you came in that night to turn in for your ticket. And if it didn't match, the name and the picture didn't match, you couldn't come.
8: Oh, wow. Okay.
19: And we had probably 1,000 people in the parking lot.
8: Oh, I
19: guarantee it. Like, couldn't get in.
8: Yeah,
19: they were watching it through the doors.
8: I believe it. And just also, you could hear, you know, sometimes I've walked by in the middle of the day and heard somebody sound checking.
19: Yeah.
8: I'm like, oh, wow. You know, like, where do you get this?
19: I love it.
8: In Agora Hills.
19: I love when Buck Cherry comes, because I know them. And I don't know, your lead singer's girlfriend was a girl on Dude, Where's My Car?
8: Oh, really?
19: Okay. And they do Crazy Bitch, and I'm standing out in the parking lot, and I hear it, and I think to myself, oh, my God, I'm going to get in so much trouble. Because when you're in malls, you can hear it all the way down the mall.
8: Oh,
19: and then you're thinking all those kids are there. But listen, Rolling Stones were singing about the devil.
8: Yeah, and to have sympathy.
19: Yeah.
8: What made you pick Wizen Center back 27
19: I originally years ago? Picked the building where Bed Bath & Beyond is next to Topanga.
8: Oh, okay, in Woodland Hills.
19: And that fell through, and on the way back to my house, I saw this place, and I met a guy named Vance Moran.
8: Okay.
19: And this was a food club. It was like a banquet hall, all-you-can-eat buffet.
8: All right.
19: And he had a dance permit, he had a music license, he had everything. And I just bought it from him, and we just started, and I ran into Eddie, and Eddie Money and Pat Benatar were my first concerts.
8: Oh, I didn't know that.
19: And
8: yeah, I knew Eddie.
19: Because the original concept was to book like a house band and have a house band change out every week.
8: Okay.
19: And obviously we did Pat Benatar one night and Eddie Money one night, made more money in one night than we would have made in a week or a month of the other ones. So we were like, we changed our concept. But people don't realize at House of Blues, it was the same thing.
8: Right.
19: That wasn't the original concept of how we made money.
8: Right.
19: The whole bait and switch concept changed. And going forward, like, I'm curious to know today, where's music going to be in 10 years? Where's the live, like, where's the ticketing? Because I see on my end that I have the same crowd all the time. So I have to pick entertainment for my crowd.
8: Right, right.
19: But that's not the way the entertainment
8: I see you're expanding, though. I mean, again, you're, you know, just to bring up the aforementioned Capono and Too Short.
19: Right.
8: I mean, that's a big dichotomy between the, you know, two genres. I mean, but yet you're serving both genres. So
19: and you wouldn't
8: believe.
19: I think
8: you're just going where the demand is. And if it's tasteful and you like it, I think it's probably
19: a compliment. But I get excited about, like, going after these little markets because I realize the niche markets, you don't have to market and advertise as hard because those people. And then the other thing that I think that ingratiates to the music industry is that we insist on opening bands to be locals.
8: Yeah.
19: And because of that, that's how we end up getting all these bands like Train play us, because they were an opening band.
8: Yeah.
19: And then a lot of it, you wouldn't recognize the opening band's name, but the people in the opening band went on to be like these very famous bands.
8: That's a real pay it forward mentality. Some of the bands that have been opening bands have been who? Or have become who?
19: Train.
8: Okay.
19: And you go through Dwight Yoakam, Bill Engvall.
18: Lisa Lampanelli, no one knew who she was when we first booked her. Is that crazy?
8: That is nuts.
18: And then now she's gone. No one knows who she is again. And like the Beach Boys, I remember Mick Fleetwood, I originally performed here all the time with the Blue Whales.
8: Okay.
18: And that's how we met Mick. And because we're all been friends for a long time, like right. Mick's ex-wife was our green room server.
8: Okay.
18: So everybody would always call me and say, hey, can you take care of my kid or my wife or my family member or my niece or nephew? And we always would if we could, you know.
8: Yeah.
18: When I was at House of Blues, that's when I realized that like a House of Blues has a spot in the world. Mm-hmm. It belongs in Vegas.
8: Right.
18: It belongs in New York City. It mm-hmm. belongs in tourist areas.
8: Right.
18: The Canyon Clubs don't do well in tourist areas. Like, I don't know if you knew, there was a Canyon Club in Vegas.
8: Yeah, I know all about it. Yeah.
18: And the point is the Four Queens loved it. It just wasn't worth our time because in Vegas, the business model is everything's a lost leader, overpay the band, get them in there to gamble.
8: Right.
18: And that doesn't work when you're just right. doing the entertainment portion.
8: I feel that it's interesting that you're really serving suburbia here, you know. And right. I actually grew up in suburbia. I grew up in Spring Valley, New York. But there was no Canyon Club near me, sadly.
18: You know, well, it would've been great. I think about how close were you to Albany?
8: Pretty far away.
18: Yeah, because Albany was the one place, and it was about 100 miles from where I grew up, too.
8: Yeah, yeah.
18: But I remember seeing a club there.
8: Yeah.
18: And it was like... it was like an 800-person club.
8: Yeah.
18: But I truly remember in 1981, do you remember Gilly's?
8: I never went there, but I know, yeah,
18: but
8: of course.
18: There was a concept called Grad 2 Incorporated mm-hmm. that basically was Gilly's, and they had these huge... And I remember I did Paul Carrick. I did, like, all these... I did the band Mike and the Mechanics from Genesis guy.
8: Well, I mean, Paul Carrick to Mike and the Mechanics, I mean, that's... He was in Mike and the Mechanics.
18: Well, I'm just saying that used to do concerts, and that's how I met Kevin Morrow, because Kevin was selling me the concerts, and the stage you were sitting on was picnic tables just pushed together.
8: Wow.
18: Dangerous. Oh, my God, we're dangerous. Like, I just can't get over, like, how life takes us.
8: Yeah. I'm sure you have some great photos of moments throughout the last 27 years. You should compile at least a, you know.
18: Isn't that funny? Because I know my wife did that book for me because she's mad at me because we've done a bunch of these and we don't have signatures.
8: Yeah.
18: And that's why we started doing that, realizing that we put this thing up here. Like when One Republic played here, no one knew who they were.
8: That's amazing.
18: And now they're filling stadiums.
8: Yeah, it's incredible.
18: Yeah.
8: Yeah, I know. I love standing here and looking at some of it's obstructed right now, but just the people, you know, just to know that from the Alan Parsons Project to, you know, the Sugar Hill Gang, I mean, Keb Mo, Squeeze.
18: No Effects. I remember when I was totally into punk rock, and that's the only thing bad about being a local. Like, I'm into punk rock.
8: Mm-hmm.
18: So I had Bad Religion, I had Pennywise, I had them all here constantly. And these bigger companies, back then it was like House of Blues, like saw what I was doing and they just bought 20 nights of Strung Out.
8: Oh, I see.
18: And I was so crushed because I couldn't do that.
8: Right.
18: I couldn't throw that kind of money.
8: Right.
18: And yet punk rock, the coolest thing is I realized that with anything, if I did 5 nights of Strung Out, it would be the exact same crowd for 5 nights.
8: Right, right.
18: And same people doing the same thing. You cannot burn them out. They love it so much. And I think about myself. What is your favorite band when you were growing up?
8: I had a lot of them. Depends what age I was.
18: Yeah.
8: I mean,
18: so for me, I had memorized like Jay Giles Band, Woobly Goobly with the Green Teeth, Let Me In.
8: Yeah, yeah.
18: And I memorized every word of every song. And there's so many people out there like us.
8: Oh, yeah. No, it's.
18: I think music is the soundtrack of my life.
8: I would concur.
18: Yeah. Well,
8: yeah,
18: I think a song and I'll tell you what it reminds me.
8: Well, that's what it does. It triggers and evokes memories. And that's really why a lot of nostalgic packages work. Because, you know, the package I've got out right now, you know, you're starting out with English Beat. You're going to, Modern English, English Beat, Wang Chung, Howard Jones. It's a night of, like, people's endorphins going bananas because they're remembering these songs.
18: Right.
8: Listening to them for the first time in 85, things were a lot more simple in life. And, you know, I just, it's like my mother's brisket, you know, there's nothing tastes like it, you know, it's comfort food. So I always try to provide that, you know.
18: And isn't that funny, because we're getting ready to do Cowboys camp. So every year is the Cowboys practice in Oxnard.
8: That's right. Yeah.
18: We do all of the food for the stadium.
8: As a Giants fan, I won't get, no, I'm just kidding.
18: Did you know KT, Kayvon Thibodeau, live with me?
8: Oh, really?
18: And it's funny.
8: Oh, I did know that, actually.
18: Oh, you
8: did?
18: I did
8: know that, yeah.
18: He's an amazing kid.
8: Yeah.
18: These are the kids that come across your life and you think, you're going to make something of your life. Yeah. The kid's a smart kid.
8: Yeah.
18: You know, and I would always see him huddled with my wife, who's a marketing person, and they would just talk for hours. And it's good. It's nice to see. I think we're the only people in the world. We want our children to better than ourselves.
8: Yeah. Yeah, for sure. I mean, I think my kids are already there. I think they're
18: doing
8: better
18: on
8: their way. Yeah. I think they're...
18: What was it like?
8: They're pretty level.
18: You sold your company to Live Nation.
8: Yeah.
18: Right? So what is that like?
8: About working 8.5 with, years
18: do they
8: ago.
18: Just let you do your thing?
8: Yeah. Yeah. I mean, they're there if I need them, and they pretty much let me have my autonomy, and they don't
18: really.
8: Yeah. For
18: so they don't tell you where to play, what
8: never,
18: to do.
8: Never.
18: Yeah. I can't imagine
8: that's
18: that.
8: Not.
18: Would.
8: No, they're very cool that way. Just, you know, you do what serves your clients well, because then it would be a conflict of interest. You know, I have to do
18: what's good
8: the right
18: for
8: thing for my client.
18: Right.
8: And no, they're very fair.
18: Well, the difference with us is we don't care about that because we're an open house.
8: Yeah.
18: So if Live Nation wants to do a concert, like I just got finished doing all of the Netflix is a joke.
8: Oh, right, right, right.
18: So we did that, and we don't care if it's Live Nation, Adrian. Right. It doesn't matter to us. We're just greedy. We want the money. So it's us. And it's easy. It's almost easier when it's Live Nation because they take all the heat, and I get to just do my job. And that's remarkable to me. But when Live Nation, like, I remember when they were, what was it called? It wasn't Live Nation. It was SFX, and then they...
8: Clear Channel.
18: Clear Channel Entertainment, because that's when I thought it was not fair, because then it was radio. But I was only greedy because I saw that they got advertisement for free. Now that we do social media, I do these podcasts because I can break these podcasts up into... you know, my social media.
8: Right.
18: And
8: right.
18: then for you, since you represented so many people, I can run your clips for Peter Noon, for Yanni. What's Yanni doing now?
8: I don't know what Yanni's doing right now, but it was an interesting story how I connected with him. It was at a moment of crisis, actually. And
18: for him?
8: Yeah. It was a domestic situation that turned out, you know, had nothing to do with him. It was kind of bogus. It was, and it was proved bogus.
18: Right.
8: But instead of just doing
18: 90% of the stuff that takes people out is not true.
8: It was right. And as a publicist, sometimes you have to go into crisis management. And again, this is a previous career. This is 20 years ago. But I was told, let's just do Larry King and just call it a day, the late Larry King. And I said, you know what? He's innocent. Let's do Howard Stern. Because nobody's going to proactively do a show like that that's not innocent. And
18: right.
8: he did Stern, and there was no question after that segment that he wasn't completely innocent. And he was exonerated.
18: Yeah, I used to listen to Stern all the time, and then he went to SiriusXM. And like, this subscription thing's killing me. And I remember 4 or 5 years ago, I was going to get into the subscription thing. I was going to say, $99 a month, you can come to whatever concert you want for free. And then as I did math, I realized that wouldn't work, and the bands would literally lambaste
8: if I did
18: something like that.
8: The Favored Nation thing.
18: But that's always the people who make the money, the people who think outside the box.
8: Yeah.
18: And the people who you don't have to do it the same way.
8: I think you're holding steady. I think you're doing fine.
18: It's remarkable that, like, we're here for 27 years. But I still look at myself as a 35-year-old.
8: Are you planning the 30th? You got to start planning.
18: No, I haven't planned the 30th because we were supposed to be dead like 40 times already. And during the pandemic, that was one of the most crazy things that any of us have experienced in our lifetime.
8: That was unbelievable. I mean, I was in Madison Square Garden on February 28th, 2020. We had Squeeze opening up for Hall & Oates.
18: Squeeze.
8: Packed. Place was rocking. 2 weeks later, I'm home spraying down my groceries with Lysol. What the hell happened? And then we resumed that tour from February 28th, 2020 to August 7th, 2021. So a year and a half went
19: bye. And then it's like, okay, let's just restart the engine. But it was surreal.
18: And that's really, for us, surreal. It was bizarre because people don't realize there is, like, there's a 930 Club, there's a Canyon Club, there's a Coach House. You probably can name, you know, 50 places across the United States that are like us.
19: Yeah.
18: The crazy thing is, like, they don't have licenses for concert venues.
19: Right.
18: You're either a restaurant or a theater.
19: Mm-hmm.
18: And during the pandemic, they told us, you're no longer a restaurant, so you're not abiding by restaurant rules. You have to abide by theater rules.
19: No.
18: But when they did that, like, they didn't tell the California Department of Fiat Administration, mm-hmm. and they contact us because we're shut down for 2 years, and we pay millions of dollars in taxes. And we didn't pay taxes.
19: Right.
18: So the government was short taxes. So they get on the phone and they start contacting us, which opened the entire world to me. Like, I didn't know the auditor was allowed to come up with fake documents. Like, all the rules that come in there was crazy being a business owner.
19: Right.
18: Because normally I let the accountants deal with it.
19: Mm-hmm.
18: But because the pandemic was, I didn't have a job. Right. And I couldn't afford an accountant, so I was dealing with it.
19: Wow.
18: And it just opened my eyes to wild stuff. And that's why I wonder, like, going forward, like, with this blue dot fever and how people book tickets and scaling, you know, scaling wasn't a thing 20, 30 years ago.
19: Right.
18: We decided $27 for the ticket,
19: right.
18: and that was from the first ticket to the last ticket. And right. people got there early could sit, and the people got there late had to stand.
19: Yeah.
18: And I think, honestly, that's probably better. And during the pandemic, remember all of those drive-in theaters.
19: Yeah.
18: Not one of them made money, you know
19: yeah.
18: that. And
19: yeah.
18: everybody was out there running around saying how much money they were making. No, they weren't.
19: Yeah. It was a strange time. It's
18: yes.
19: hard to believe it was 7.5 years ago. I mean,
18: is that crazy? We're just finishing recovering from it now financially. So we had to work for 6 years to dig out of that hole for 18 months.
19: Wow.
18: But we're there. And,
19: yeah.
18: you know, we're all still alive.
19: You made it through it.
18: We're not smart enough to get out. But I don't think they're going to have another pandemic again anytime
19: soon. Let's hope not.
18: Yeah. I think we all would fight.
19: Let's hope not.
18: Yeah. So you have two kids.
19: I do.
18: Yeah. And your youngest graduated from
19: Temple University in Tokyo.
18: Oh, my. When did you have kids? When you were 18?
19: Yeah, right.
18: Pretty close.
19: No, I mean, you know, I'll be 56. I'm not that young.
18: Well, I'm 64.
19: All right. Well, all right.
18: So and my the crazy 64. Thing is I have a 40-year-old.
19: Okay. Oh, well, there you go. Well,
18: and I have a 25-year-old.
19: All right.
18: So I live both those lives.
19: Do either of them work in the business or they...
18: The crazy thing is no one does exactly what I do. My son owns a steakhouse in Park City, Utah.
19: Okay.
18: Which is one of the best steakhouses, one of the best restaurants in Park City. And my daughter is a general manager, assistant general manager for Big Loud.
19: Okay.
18: It's some country label.
19: All right.
18: Then my chef son, he's still working in restaurants. And my daughter, who did all our developments, the head of development for Cushman Wakefield.
19: Okay.
18: So I think everybody...
19: So that's four.
18: That's
19: then
18: four.
19: You've got another four.
18: And then Brooke still works for me. She's my human resource.
19: Okay.
18: KT is on the Giants. I had a son who passed away, Zeke.
19: Sorry.
18: And, well, to make the pandemic much worse, that happened the first month or two of the pandemic. Not of COVID, of other reasons. So I kind of have tracked them all.
19: Yeah.
18: Everybody's tangentially involved in the business,
19: yeah.
18: but no one's in the business. So I know you're friends with the NASAs also.
19: Oh, of course.
18: And Luann has been with me, and I get to, her daughter works for me now.
19: That's, yeah.
18: And I appreciate
19: mishpucha.
18: That. That's yeah. Well, say. You got to keep in the family, and
19: yeah,
18: and it is
19: absolutely.
18: Family. It was great speaking to you.
19: Thank you so much.
18: I know we work together all
19: Brother,
18: the time, but thank you so much.
19: This has been Where Music Meets the Soul, and we'll see you next week.

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10: 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I'm Dina Kodiak.
9: A gang intervention activist is dead after a shooting in South L.A. Skip Townsend is the co-founder of Second Call, the nonprofit the victim worked for.
11: During the middle of the day, someone came up and shot and killed him. So I really don't know much more than that. I wasn't there. My co-workers called me and said they killed him.
9: Reginald Foreman was shot in the Hyde Park neighborhood yesterday afternoon. A man was seen running from the area after the shooting. Foreman worked for the nonprofit organization Second Call, which works towards community safety, justice, and liberation. The organization says it helps high-risk individuals, ex-felons, parolees, and others in personal development. Officials say Foreman was shot while working on a fencing project intended to make the area safer. And a decision by two Oakland children to steal their parents' cars having disastrous consequences. Police say a 7-year-old boy and his 4-year-old brother decided to take their parents' white Toyota sedan while the parents were sleeping Thursday morning. The boys tried to drive away from their home near 35th and Mangles Avenue, but sideswiped a car coming the other direction, then ran over a woman walking her dog nearby. The woman is now in critical condition while the 7-year-old and 4-year-old suffered a broken leg and a concussion. The family members say they aren't sure why the boys took the car or how they knew even to operate it. Those are the headlines. I'm Matt Pacini.
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12: Two big problems on the roadways. The 5 is closed heading into Gorman due to a brush fire. Now Highway Patrol is saying they're diverting traffic north 5 to Highway 126. A lot of people taking the 14 instead to make their way into Bakersfield by way of Highway 58. You're seeing delays there all the way through Soledad Canyon Road. Also out of the high desert, South 15 jamming up from Palmdale Road all the way to Oak Hill. The left lane is all that's open there due to an ongoing investigation after an earlier motorcycle crash.
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1: Jack Armstrong and Joe Getty.
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4: On from this, but some of these texts are really good. First, we got this one. Jack needs to find a 19th century doctor for bloodletting. That's not a bad plan.
5: Mm-hmm.
4: Might work. But Jack, I'm literally lying here waiting to check into rehab for alcoholism right now, but I've been a listener for probably 15 years. I just want you to know that you've given me the strength I need to follow through. So good luck to you.
5: Wow. Yeah. Yeah. Amazing.
4: One day at a time. You don't have to take on anything for what am I going to do at my brother's wedding, or how am I going to handle Thanksgiving? No, just today. Only got to deal with today.
5: Mm. Excellent. Coming up, an incredibly controversial topic that will get us banned from the air. So stay tuned, won't you?
4: Cool.
5: First, though, it's time to take a fond look back at the week that was. It's Cow Clips of the Week. It's

0: The Armstrong and Getty Show.
1: So apparently America has a new growth industry, the stay-at-home boyfriend. That's right. He's not unemployed. He's between opportunities. We used to have another term for a jobless dude who refuses to leave home was loser. Or if that doesn't work, Jim Acosta.
2: What?
1: Meanwhile, for the third time in American history, women now hold more jobs than men. In the last year, men in the workforce fell by 140,000. Meanwhile, women gained twice that number. Of the 1.2 million jobs added between February 2024 and February 2026, two-thirds went to women.
2: Two-thirds.
1: In fact, only about 67% of U.S. men are even in the labor force. A full third of men never or barely work.
2: Yeah, those numbers, and we've hit those numbers before, are shocking and should be a bigger topic of conversation. And I know, just being out in the dating world, the number of women who talk about finding a guy who, like, can support himself.
3: Right.
2: Between right. Can't support himself and can't get an erection, it definitely makes your odds better if you do both of those things.
3: Well, wow. I'm more proud of myself than I was when I woke up. There was a back and forth not too long ago. New York Times had an article by a young woman, a think piece, a young intellectual, was talking about how her generation, Gen Z or whatever they are, millennials, something, one of those, had given up on work. And because, you know, just there's no point.
2: I know.
3: And then the reply to that, and it strikes me that there are so many benefits to selling victimhood, political benefits.

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2: 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It stays so hot that you can cook while paying attention the entire time. You never put the lid down. 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You get nice char on the outside, juicy meat on the inside. It does such a great job. So check it out for yourself at besthotgrill.com/Randy.
3: Guy,
4: starve the lazy. I have the t-shirt.
3: Starve the lazy. It shouldn't even be an option. You don't have to deal with it as a cultural, moral, ethical responsibility. You'd freaking starve. And more importantly, your kids would starve. And we're kind of built to, like, not let our kids starve.
4: Right.
3: Like, we'll do anything to keep our kids from starving, which will make you take jobs you don't want or multiple jobs or get new skills or all kinds of different things will happen.
4: There comes a time when the scammers get so good, there's no stopping their scam. I worry sometimes we're at that point in democracy.
3: We need more shame. I've been saying this for years.
4: Yes.
3: You should be ashamed. If you're of working age and you're sitting at home living off the taxpayer, and especially if you got a family, you should be ashamed until you can get out of that situation.
4: Ring the bell, baby.
5: Shame.
3: I would be.
4: Ring it.
3: I would be. I still could be. If I end up in a situation where I got a couple of kids and I lose this job and, you know, I got to figure out, I will be ashamed that I can't support my family. And I should be.
4: Right. Right. Yeah. Oh, boy. Yeah. I don't want to be all doomy and despairy. I really don't. But
3: I'm busy yelling at the lazy.
4: Yeah. Or just physically kicking them in the ass. They need a good kick in the ass. And the best way to do that is to kick them in their ass.
3: With your foot.
4: I just think there is no stopping the cycle of prosperity to comfort to decadence.
3: Correct.
4: I think the best you can do, and you kind of have to do it to your point about feeding your children, is if you sense that your society is descending into decadence, then decay, or whatever you want to call the stages of it, you know, going from the U.S. to Britain to France, you have to see if you can slow it to get you and your offspring through it. But I'm not sure there's any stopping it. I don't know how.
3: If you ever use the term shame spiral around this, please don't ever talk to me. If you are regularly talking about me time, please don't ever talk to me. Just all those sorts of things. Just keep that stuff away from me.
4: What's the other one? Self-care?
3: Self-care, yeah. That's what I was thinking of. Self-care.
4: Different than self-pleasurement. A totally different concept.
6: Okay.
4: Very serious intellectual discussion next after that idiotic joke. Stay tuned.
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2: Arraignment has been postponed for a former California State Park superintendent accused of secretly recording 23 nude lifeguards and other employees in Orange County. Kevin Pearsall was supposed to be arraigned yesterday, but will now appear in court September 21st. The recordings allegedly took place in a male locker room at Bolsa Chica State Beach lifeguard headquarters. Pearsall is charged with 5 felony counts of eavesdropping, 23 misdemeanor counts of secretly filming another, and 3 misdemeanor counts of unlawful dissemination of private recording. He faces more than 18 years in prison if convicted. And as the GAN fire grows, Governor Newsom has declared a state of emergency for Calaveras County. This allows Cal OES and other state agencies to send additional resources to support firefighting. Those are the headlines. I'm Matt Pacini.
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3: All lanes are open heading into Gorman. That's for the 5 freeway, north and southbound, all open. That means the 14 is starting to thin out. The northbound side still kind of crowded from Golden Valley as you continue ahead towards Soledad Canyon Road. But the tough spot remains the high desert. South 15 loading up away from Palmdale Road all the way to Oak Hill, where only the left lane is open due to an ongoing investigation.
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19: What do you want to listen to?
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1: Do you know about the website Brick Center? We'll have to tell you about that coming up. It's very mean-spirited. It is mean-spirited.
2: Oh, I do not know.
1: And entertaining and hilarious. So
2: okay. Oh, that's unfortunate. So, I've been trying to figure out how to introduce this. In looking back at my life, there are like three things that have fascinated me every second since I discovered them. Number one, the opposite sex.
1: I was going to say that's got to be on the list.
2: Top of the list. Number two, music. And number three, political systems and how they work since I was a kid.
1: See, my third one is origami.
2: Wow. A beautiful art. Ancient and beautiful. But I am absolutely fascinated by different political systems, how they work in the societies. You can't separate a political system from the culture that it takes place in. So all that stuff, why human beings do what they do. And, you know, famously and at the butt of some terribly unfortunate jokes, fascinated with the rise of the Nazis in Germany and how a very intelligent, advanced society, blah, blah, blah. Just fascinated by that stuff. And Islam, political Islam, is absolutely in the very, very top tier of things to look at if you share my fascination, because it's an incredibly powerful force on Earth. It may be the single most powerful force on Earth if you look at the number of adherents it has and its effectiveness, as opposed to, say, democracy, which I'm a big fan of, but is waning in effectiveness and waning in numbers. So anyway, having said that... And this took a twist for me, as I've mentioned earlier. What you're about to hear is a fellow by the name of Eddie. What is his last name? It doesn't matter. He's testifying in front of a Texas city council about whether to let a 5-acre Islamic center in that town in Texas. He, as he makes clear, is a Christian refugee from Iran. And we'll play that, then discuss a couple of things.
3: Hello, my name is Eddie Issa. I'm a Sharia law survivor from Iran. And I'm here to tell you, this is a dangerous ideology you're allowing in their country. Every country that is Islamic now, it used to be a Christian country. And we were soft Christians and we allowed these people to come in, bring their Sharia law into their countries and slowly kill us off left and right. Let me make it very clear to you. Christianity is a personal relationship with God where it says, but render unto Caesar's what is Caesar's, render unto God what is God's. Islam is Sharia law, deen wa dawah, religion and state, which is not even compatible with the American thing. And when these people will use taqiyya to lie to you, to manipulate you, because whenever Islam is little, they will lie to you and tell you they come in peace. This is a bad idea, and you're going to regret not listening to people like us who lived under Sharia law.
1: Thank you, Eddie. Wow, that response from the crowd.
2: So I wanted to nail down a couple of things before talking about this. First of all, there are, and different people use different terms, but there are absolutely reformed Muslims who view Islam as a personal faith in the same way a Lutheran does.
1: Of course.
2: Roughly. Different terminology, different God, different beliefs.
1: Many millions.
2: Yeah, many millions. But the problem is there are hundreds of millions who don't. And again, as a political system, a political movement, there is in fundamentalist Islam, and that's most Muslims, there's no concept of the secular. Islam is a prescription for everything. God holds supreme authority, leaving no room for independent human legislation that contradicts Sharia, the divine law.
1: It's your government. It's your justice system. It's your schools.
2: Exactly. Yeah. He used the term din. Islam defines itself as a complete way of living in life, covering personal ethics, social rules, governance, the financial system, everything. There is no secular anything to most Muslims. Okay. And it's worth remembering. The second thing, though, that I wanted to nail down is he uses the term taqiya that I was familiar with, but I wanted to make sure I had it nailed down before I brought it to the air. And it literally is, back in the day, Muhammad said, because you remember back in the day, well, I mean, way back in the day, people killed each other for being the wrong religion all the time. They still do in the Muslim world. Anyway, but it was said in the Quran that if somebody's going to kill you for being a Muslim, it's okay to say, I'm not a Muslim, to save your life. Don't think that's a mortal sin. And again, I am not a scholar, but you can go ahead and do that. Well, I've been studying this since I was taking, government and politics of the Middle East as an 18-year-old. And I'm familiar with taqiyya, that in some interpretations of Islam, it is a much more generalized, you can deceive to advance Islam. But in trying to find that and nail it down, I ran into this wall of AI systems, of Google, of a couple other places I looked, where they denied, they said, it's only that literal interpretation that I mentioned first, and anybody who says otherwise is a liar. It does not mean a generalized ability to be dishonest or to trick people in the name of, it doesn't mean that, it doesn't mean that, it doesn't mean that. And I was like, whoa, wait a minute. And so I did some more digging. And yeah, there are lots and lots and lots of highly respected Islamic scholars who, for instance, flipping over here.
1: Islamic scholars.
2: Oh, yeah. Oh, yeah. Islamic scholars. And, you know, I can quote them chapter and verse here that say, in essence, taqiyya evolved into a tool of stealth jihad, a strategy that permits deception to advance Islamic goals under the guise of peace or coexistence. And I'm not claiming every Muslim interprets it that way, because there are plenty that don't, plenty of scholars who don't. But the fact that I ran into the establishment denying that that's even an interpretation, and I had to work at it to get past that.
1: Well, and not,
2: that surprised me.
1: Not an accident that it happened to be the politically correct side that it took.
2: Oh, right, right. Yeah, the xenophile side. The theologian Imam Al-Ghazali, praised in Western universities as a voice of reason, stated in this book that lying is not only allowed but obligatory if it advances Islam. Quote, if a lie is the only way to reach a good end, then it is permitted. In his logic, anything that benefits Islam is a good end because Islam dominating the globe is what is demanded in the Quran. There, you got this other authority, It contains the sayings of Muhammad, which clearly and openly state the Prophet Muhammad said, war is deceit. Another explains that lying is permitted. And it's a little shocking to me that the xenophile crowd or the I don't want to be a bigot crowd or I don't want to be called an Islamophobe crowd has been this successful in like scourging. I mean, if you want to know about perverse interpretations of Christianity.
1: Oh, my God.
2: You could go down that rabbit hole and never come out. If you're 10 years old, you'll still be there when you're 80.
1: Yeah, I should do a little of that today just for fun. Ask some leading questions about, you know, the evils of the Inquisition or whatever. And let them blast away at Christianity because I'm sure they got plenty.
2: Oh, yeah.
1: The Crusades. Pick one.
2: Oh, sure. Right. Or if you wanted to know about people in odd religions, how they treat women, you could find reams of information about a handful of weirdos in Utah before you came to any, you know, reasonable discussion of fundamentalist Islam and how it sees women. And that's really, I found it really disturbing.
1: I'd say. And I still don't completely understand to what extent they're programming this stuff this way, or just because our country, all our media, so much of everything online is so politically correct, that's what AIs have picked up. Oh, well, this is the way we handle things. This is what's politically correct and what's not. Mm-hmm. Because, you know, if you took in these language, large language learning model things, if you took in all mainstream media, you would find it very, very politically correct.
2: Mm-hmm. Yeah, yeah. So the greater topic is, one of the things he said is, they say we come in peace until they get control, and then the peace is over. And they drive Christians and Muslims out, or exploit them, or turn them into dhimmis, or the dhimmitude, if you're familiar with that. You get to be a non-Muslim, but you got to pay a tax, and you've got to mind your P's and Q's, or they get to kill you or jail you or whatever. And I've heard from Christians who lived in that system saying the idea that it's like open-minded is hilarious. Anyway, I think a lot of us have seen the meme, the, you know, chain email back in the day about, you know, when Muslims are 2% of the population, they say this, when they're 5%, and by the time they're 16%, blah, blah, blah. And I'm familiar with that. And it's imprecise. It's just trying to make a point about, entryism. Now, that term again, where you take over a country or an institution or whatever, you change its values from within, blah, blah, blah. And another example of what I was talking about. And this is the Google AI overview that cites that like meme and says, these claims are false and unverified. They stem from internet folklore rather than imperial political science, et cetera, et cetera. And like you said, where did AI get the idea? This is really, really important.
1: Mm-hmm.
2: I have got to like go way over the line in making sure nobody thinks anything critical about fundamentalist Islam. What the hell is going on?
1: I don't know. That's pretty interesting, though.
2: Yeah.
1: I have a feeling this sort of thing is going to be a topic for the next couple of months. Well, next two centuries. But with the election in Michigan...
2: Yeah, absolutely. Yeah, and then you could certainly talk about the red-green alliance, where both the communists and the Islamists want to tear down Western civilization and say, end the Senate. I don't know. That just is an example. And they each figure, yeah, when the revolution's won, we'll kill the other guys. But again, history would suggest that the Marxists fare poorly in that contest. But there'll be plenty of time to talk about that. During the fascinating Michigan race, and there are a handful of Islamists. Mamdani, I firmly to believe to be an Islamist at his core.
1: So if you listen to the show regularly, you know I hate mean-spirited. But there is a website called Brick Center I've been keep getting sucked into, and it's just it's mean-spirited. But tell you about that. Why is it so funny? That's mean. It's just mean. What does this make me
2: feel
1: better?
2: I don't even know what it is, and I find you this disgusting.
1: Is this the sort of thing you do to make yourself feel better, Jack? Good Lord. Anyway, stay tuned for that. We'll finish strong next.
0: Armstrong and Getty.
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3: KABC. UC President James Milliken says that the university is getting far less federal research funding. Grants from major science agencies are down sharply, causing hiring freezes and research delays. Well, Halloween, less than 90 days away. According to retailers, it's not too early to start shopping.
4: Spirit Halloween is opening 1,500 pop-up stores in North America this month. 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Also, fake blood, jump and scare clowns, and frightening animatronics. 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I'm Bree Tennis.
3: The Dodgers are in Arizona for the weekend series. Back home Monday to host Kansas City. The San Francisco Giants are in Texas with the Rangers. They'll be back home Friday to host Detroit for the weekend series. That's the latest. I'm Bob Montague.
5: Sherman Oaks, it's backing up on the 101 southbound from Woodman to the 170-134 split and ahead in Hollywood from Santa Monica Boulevard into downtown Los Angeles. We're also heading out to Griffith Park, South 5, crowding up away from Colorado all the way to Stadium Way in Elysian Park. It's tough on the 15 southbound getting out of Hesperia from Palmdale Road all the way to Oak Hill after an earlier wreck wrapped.
1: Meanwhile... in California.
6: I hope teachers can get all the abortion vacations they want. On those national holidays, is Planned Parenthood even open?
7: Rock says, California has some of the most expansive abortion access in the United States. You can pretty much get one anywhere but the airport.
6: Unless they want to convert one of those lactation lounges.
1: Shining a spotlight on the insane asylum that is modern day California. John and Randy, noon to 3 on KABC.
6: I love my Solaire infrared grill. I've had it for over a year now, and I use it every single week. And it does the greatest job on steaks. I'm going to do some flat irons this week. It does a great job on chicken, including chicken breasts. I have a video on my social media at Randy Wang Radio on Instagram and Facebook. You can see me doing some sausages on there. I'm going to put up some videos of some chicken breasts later this week. Even does a great job on shrimp, on veggies. The grill heats up to 1,000 degrees in just 3 minutes, which, you know what's the side effect of that? The grill heats up so quickly, and I'm not taking 25 minutes before I actually put something on there. My propane tank is lasting way longer than I thought it would. 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
1: Welcome to the Guy Benson Show with Team Christine. That is Christine, Dylan, and Joelle. I'm Harry Hurley, filling in today for Guy Benson. It's a pleasure to do so. Joining us on the Guy Benson Show Newsmaker Hotline is United States Congressman Jeff Van Drew, the distinguished gentleman from New Jersey's 2nd Congressional District. He is a member of the Judiciary and Transportation Committees, and this is a really important assignment that Congressman Van Drew has earned. It's a very big deal, and we've seen consequential things coming out of this committee throughout Congressman Van Drew's tenure as the chairman, where he is the chairman of the Judiciary Oversight Committee. So you know, when there's things going wrong, this is a very powerful committee of oversight. And before we get into some of the topics that we know you want to know about, our listeners on the Guy Benson Show, maybe talk about that for a moment. I always mention that you're chairman of the Judiciary Oversight Committee. But for example, Anthony Fauci gets up there and 111 times takes the fifth when he has an 11-year preemptive pardon. That's a thing that you've announced. You did it. You announced it on the Guy Benson Show. In fact, it was a breaking news story a week or two ago when we were here with Guy and Christine, Dylan, and Joelle. Tell us about the Judiciary Oversight Committee, what you do.
2: First of all, it's a pleasure to be on with you, Harry. I appreciate it. And what I love about the Oversight Subcommittee is that we are able to delve into anything. So there are a number of subcommittees of judiciary, and yes, you're right, it's a very important committee, the Judiciary Committee of the whole itself. And Jim Jordan's a great guy, a good friend, a colleague I work with a lot. He shoots straight, he's honest, and he's a good man. And we just deal with those things that you hear about and say, this can't be right, particularly as they relate to the Department of Justice, they relate to the FBI, the Attorney General, and then what's going on in some of the various states and cities with the prosecutors and attorneys general that they have locally. We deal into all that. And what do I mean? Why do we need to look at this stuff? We need to know, and hopefully there will be a day that this won't exist anymore, that local communities, cities like New York City, Philadelphia, don't have prosecutors that release known felons out on the street over and over again until they do something so vicious, so horrible, that finally they're in prison for a long period of time, or hopefully for life. We need to talk about that because it's happening in our urban areas. We have some really bad, like Letitia James and others, bad attorneys general and bad prosecutors. We've delved into that before. Delaney Hall is one that we are working on now. In September, we're going to have a hearing about what really is going on in the detention centers, not the made-up stuff, the lies, the fabrications that the Democrats are making. And as you know, Harry, I went into Delaney Hall in Newark myself, got into the weeds, looked at every part of that facility, talked to some of the people who are in there. And what the Democrats are saying is not true. They're treated very well. In fact, I've got to be honest with you, some of your taxpayer citizens and listeners would be quite aggravated if they saw how they are treated. They would think it's perhaps a bit too much. They don't need soccer courts, and they don't need a law library and a lending library. But we're a humane society, so we try to treat people well. But I'm, you know, disappointed in colleagues that have gone there on the left and just out and out told untruths and not really told how it was. After September, we are going to go into another hearing we're looking into now, and this will be fascinating, and it is upsetting as well, into all of the violence, I guess is the word to use, that's related to politics and the body politic and what's going on, and all of the plots and assassination, particularly assassination plots and plans that are out there that have been foiled, but the ones that we still worry about and a lot because we just let people into the country under Biden that were some terrible people. Not all of them, but many of them were terrible, who were granted amnesty, who were, it was catch and release, catch them, put them right back out onto the street again. So we're going to look into that. And then the last thing, besides just the work that I do in committee, as you know, we've had hearings locally. People cannot afford to live easily in this country right now. And when I see some of, not all of, but some of these big utilities, and I think of one particularly in my neck of the woods in South Jersey, that does probably more than half of the state, Atlantic City Electric, again, put out a notice that they're increasing some of their fees and taxes and costs, and people's bills are going to go up yet again. How unconscionable is that? How wrong is that? You know, the electric company and some of these utilities, record profits, you know, they could tighten their belts a little bit as well.
1: We are visiting with United States Congressman Jeff Van Drew on The Guy Benson Show. This is a very big deal. Predictably, Senator Susan Collins and Lisa Murkowski announced that they would be voting no on the nomination of Todd Blanche to be the attorney general. I know you know from your positions for a long time on judiciary and your chairmanship of the subcommittee on judiciary, the difference between an acting attorney general and someone who has Senate confirmation. It's not a small difference between the two. It's a very big deal. So this all came down to Senator Bill Cassidy, who I'm proud of him because obviously President Trump went against him. He could have stuck it to President Trump, like John McCain stuck it to President Trump on the Obamacare. And I give Bill Cassidy a lot of credit. He rose above it. Let's take a listen. There's a lot that he said in a preamble before this, but this is the salient part where he announces what his vote will be. Joel, cut six.
3: This is not a referendum on President Trump. It is a decision regarding Mr. Blanche in very specific circumstances. All considered, I will vote for Mr. Blanche. I'll be criticized for this vote. What's new? But people of Louisiana can be assured that I worked hard to understand the issue and to make the right decision. With that, I yield.
1: And I do want all of the listeners of The Guy Benson Show to know that Senator Bill Cassidy, and I'm not saying he's not a sensitive person, an emotional type person when something is so incredibly important, but I had not seen him like that before. He had to pause a couple of times at the end because he was ready to cry. This was a very consequential vote. This is the difference between Todd Blanche possibly never being the attorney general confirmed and a vote that could come as early as later today. Your thoughts, Congressman Van Drew?
2: Well, you said it so well, Harry, and I just want to echo what you said. I am proud of him as well. Not because it was a yes vote or a no vote, because he rose above it. And it's hard. We're human beings. We're emotional. But we are capable and should be capable in the positions that we hold, particularly when you're a member of Congress or a U.S. senator. You're at, you know, and quite frankly, at a very high level of government, and you have to act in a way that is appropriate at that level of government beyond emotions or tit for tat or, you know, the kind of thing that you see sometimes. It's so unbelievably disappointing. Two things here. This is why I get so disappointed when I see a member of Congress and they behave very petty and they don't realize the importance, the gravitas of what they are doing. These are big decisions. He rose against it. He has a president that did not support him. And yet, because he thought it was the appropriate and right thing to do based upon the hearings, the questions that were asked, the questions that were answered, he exhibited in this particular case a profile of courage, and I am proud of him as well, because it would have been so much easier to do the other.
1: We're visiting with United States Congressman Jeff Van Drew when we come back, more about this important issue of non-citizens not only registered to vote in New Jersey, but hundreds who have voted. Congressman Van Drew suggesting he believes it's even more than what they have admitted to. We continue that important discussion on The Guy Benson Show next.
0: It's Harry Hurley.

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2: And I will never argue with executive producer Christine. Never, never, never. This is the Guy Benson Show with Team Christine. That's Christine Dillon, Joel, and yours truly, Harry Hurley, filling in today for Guy Benson. Now, what a topic. A $100 hot dog. And before you scoff at that, which it does sound ridiculous on its face, when you learn what's in it, there's a lot of value within this $100 hot dog. It still sounds ridiculous to me, Christine. Your thoughts?
1: Well, I can't. I mean, it's obviously some sort of novelty. I can't imagine most people paying that amount of money. Let me guess, though. Is there caviar on this hot dog?
2: Yes, there is. Yes.
1: Is there gold flakes on this hot dog? Oh, I'm just making this up.
2: you are so on point.
1: Is there some creme fraiche on this hot dog?
2: There is.
1: Am I missing anything?
2: You have done your show prep. No, I think you've got it covered.
1: It's why would you waste that to put it on a hot dog? Like, if you're going to have caviar, you know, like, have caviar. I don't understand why we would spend all this money other than just, like, it's fun to say, hey, I spent a... It's actually embarrassing to say, hey, I paid $100 for a hot dog.
2: It is the $100 golden glizzy. The caviar dog, a lot of names for it. You know, you think about hot dogs, I think about baseball games. And a hot dog seems to taste the best at a baseball game. And there's just something about that. Now, we know that things have gotten even expensive at professional sporting games, but my goodness, a $100 hot dog. Now, I will say this. I would not pay for this $100 hot dog. Christine, would you?
1: Absolutely not.
2: Dylan, would you?
3: I mean, I wouldn't, but I mean, I'm surprised Christine loves hot dogs. She's been Dylan. Known to flout around Times Square in a hot dog costume for fun.
1: Oh, and Dylan, okay, hold on a second. Okay, I see what's going on here. It took me a second to catch up. Harry, I'm going to explain to you what's going on here.
2: Yeah, you're getting picked on.
1: As you know, I was over producing Jimmy Fallon's show this afternoon. So Dylan had taken it, you know, he was taking over the rundown for our show, and he was picking the home stretch topics. Now I see what we did. He literally found an article just to bring the words hot dog onto home stretch so then he could jump in because he knew you were going to go to him, and he was going to just randomly tell you that I dressed up as a hot dog. Now, Harry, it is a true story, but I may have to explain some things to you.
2: Please.
1: I lost a bet.
2: Oh, I remember this. The guy, correct?
1: No, this was my old radio show, the John Gibson radio show.
2: Okay, yeah, I knew John.
1: And if you remember back in the day, Anthony Weiner was, did he run for mayor of New York City?
2: He did run.
1: Okay, so this was a long time ago, and I had made a bet to John saying that I believe Anthony Weiner was going to be our mayor. And he said, okay, if you're wrong, which of course you are, you will dress up as a hot dog and you will go into Times Square.
2: What a bet.
1: And you will buy hot dogs and then you will ask anybody if they want your wiener.
2: Oh my gosh.
1: Now, I took the bet because obviously we know here I always take the bet.
2: Yep.
1: And I lost.
2: Christine, I have to say, there was a point in time where Weiner was in the race. Weiner was the leading Democrat candidate, which meant he was the leading candidate also to win the general election. And there was a moment in time where you had a shot. And this was after all of his, you know, photos and all that embarrassment of Anthony Weiner's pictures. I will just leave it at that.
1: Do you know right now, we were talking about this on a Jimmy show, because like what constitutes as something where a candidate would have to drop out or would be a disgrace? I honestly think now, if that happened to him, it would not be that big of a deal.
2: No, No, just like who's the guy? He was a comedian, Al Franken. Al Franken would not have had to leave for what he did. But then when people were getting canceled and it was really sensitive and he had no chance. He was gone. He would be still here today. I totally agree with that point. And even with that scandal, until they really worked him over during the campaign, he was leading the race to be governor, to be the mayor of New York City.
1: Yeah.
2: You had a real legitimate shot of pulling that out. He was in it and he was leading.
1: Well, he lost, Harry.
2: He did. And you had to wear the suit.
1: And it was the most...
2: Now, I got to know, because I know you know, you are a very strong woman. You're a leader. You're a classy, elegant lady.
1: Pillar of the community,
2: yes,
1: Harry.
2: Respected.
1: Everywhere.
2: I mean, and here you are in this wiener suit.
1: Correct.
2: Were you totally mortified?
1: Yeah, because I had to put it on while we were on air in the radio studio. And then I had to get into the elevator and go down to the lobby. And it just so happens I wound up on the elevator with a very, very high up person at Fox News.
2: Oh.
1: I'm talking like the suits, you know, like pretty really high up.
2: Like the worst luck you could have.
1: Completely. And I looked at him and I go, hey, you know, I lost a bet. Isn't this funny? And he looked at me, I swear, hand to God, he looked at me and he goes, I don't do hot dogs. I wanted to die.
2: You wanted to melt.
1: I wanted to melt. But I did it.
2: I'm a big girl.
1: I made a bet. And I went out to the middle of Times Square. I took some pictures with people. Yeah. So don't let Dylan fool you. He tricked you just to make fun of me, Harry. Do you feel used at this point?
2: I don't feel abused. I feel slightly deceived. But I have to say, in a delicious, funny way.
1: But am I wrong, Dylan? Exactly.
3: I was looking at home stretch topics today, and I saw the word hot dog in an article, and I was like, you know what? This is a perfect segue for me to throw this story back on air. But
1: it really took me a second,
3: right,
1: Dylan. It's funny, you probably heard the wheels in motion on air and live.
3: I did, as I usually do. I heard the wheels. I heard the gears. They got a little WD-40, and they started to turn. We got there eventually.
1: Yeah, I did.
2: Hey, Dylan, you want to play Truth or Dare with the guest host?
3: Sure.
2: All right, here we
3: go.
2: If you were staying for 6 years or 60 years and not 6 days, would you have done this to the executive producer?
3: Oh, 1,000% yes.
1: Oh, yeah, I could have answered that. Yeah.
2: Love it. And I'm just kidding,
3: too. Of course.
2: Oh, this is so good. We're off the rails, officially off the rails, because this is not a serious topic, but it does qualify as happy hour. It is the home stretch. We do have a $100 hot dog, but I do have to ask Joelle, would you pay $100 for the golden glizzy?
4: Harry, listen, my man, I know times are tough in this economy right now, but $100 for a golden glizzy ain't it. It's a no.
2: We have a unanimous 4-for-4 that we would not be customers for the $100 golden glizzy. Christine, because of the abuse that you took during the segment.
1: Well, I want to take back my vote.
2: Oh, you would buy it now?
1: No, I don't want anything to do with it now. Now I'm angry.
2: You're going to abstain.
1: Yeah, I'm annoyed. Thank God it's Friday. I mean, normally I don't do this, Harry, but it's been a day, and I might just have myself a cocktail. I know. It's a little crazy of me.
2: So the official vote for Team Christine is 3-nay, no one voted yes, and 1 abstention. 1, not angry, but 1 disgusted abstention.
1: Yes. Can we go home now?
2: We can go home now. You're the boss. It is the end of the show. Thank you for listening. And Christine, thank you for having me. This is The Guy Benson Show.
1: And to God, he looked at me and he goes, I don't do hot dogs.
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9: Dozens of elected officials are asking California leaders to keep the Diablo Canyon nuclear power plant open until 2045 instead of closing it. They say shutting down the plant early would raise electricity costs and make the grid less reliable. The man arrested ahead of President's visit to the L.A. area is now identified as a Marine veteran.
10: County resident Janine John Taylor was arrested on Sunday near the Trump National Golf Club in Rancho Palos Verdes. That was 2 days before Trump spoke at an RNC fundraiser at the golf course. Taylor is facing both state and federal charges for possession of an unregistered short-barreled rifle. Taylor was a U.S. Marine who was deployed to Iraq in 2008 and Afghanistan in 2010 and worked as a warehouse clerk. He was a corporal in the Marine, serving from 2008 to 2016. I'm Daniel Martindale.
9: The San Francisco Giants are back home Friday to host Detroit for the weekend series. That's the latest. I'm Bob Montague.
11: Azusa, this is on the 210 eastbound at Citrus Avenue. We have an overturned car there. That's taking up the three left lanes. CHP's on the scene. Watch for delays from Irwindale Avenue. And in Compton, this is on the 91 eastbound, right at Alameda. Car fire there, out of lanes and on the right shoulder. Emergency crews are on the scene, so watch for some slowing.
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2: The governor criticizing the Federal Communications Commission after voting to loosen long-standing limits on television station ownership. The FCC voted 2-1 to eliminate the national ownership cap. A fire burning near L.A. shut down a major freeway.
3: The Ridge Fire broke out shortly after 3 p.m. in Gorman. 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
1: Radio, he is Eric Carlin, and I'm Gary McNamara. Welcome and good morning. Coming up following the bottom of the hour, grocery stores in Chicago closing. That has had taxpayer subsidies for them. We'll get to that coming up. The president and the Iran war. Wow.
2: Yeah.
1: When I saw the statement yesterday, I just burst out laughing. I'm like, you got to stop it. You need to stop. He needs to stop talking.
2: Well, that's what I was saying the other day. Really, don't say anything about it. We're doing everything we can to keep them from getting nuclear weapons. That's our mission. And we're sticking with that every day. And just say that. Just repeat that. How are negotiations going? We'll tell you when there's a deal, if that happens. When it happens, we'll tell you. Otherwise, we're making sure they don't get nuclear weapons.

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1: U.S. voters agree with the DSA proposal to abolish prisons as part of a long-term program. We'll have a couple more of the things that are on this poll coming up next.

0: 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KABC.
1: Both lanes of the 5 freeway now open, according to the California Highway Patrol. However, traffic remains slow on the northbound side after the interstate was closed for hours due to the ridge fire that spread along the outskirts of L.A. County. A UC San Diego study found that just 1 month on a vegan diet changed markers of inflammation and aging.
2: Researchers tracked 48 healthy adults and found people on the plant-based diet showed changes linked to a less inflammatory immune response, while those changes appeared within 4 weeks. The team also found signs of slower biological aging using certain DNA-based aging measurements. Scientists say the next step is larger and longer studies to see whether these molecular changes last. I'm John Fink.
1: The San Francisco Giants are back home Friday to host Detroit, the Dodgers in Arizona for the weekend series, then back home to host Kansas City. That's the latest. I'm Bob Montague.
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0: We are on our radio. He is Eric Carlin. I'm Gary McNamara. Okay, quickly, some Babylon Bee headlines.
1: Yeah.
0: Update. Moroccans who invaded Spain now registered to vote in New Jersey. The Middle East expanded to include Michigan. What was the other one that I saw that was just, government-run stores to allow anyone to buy groceries as long as they have a special mark on their hand or forehead.
1: Yeah.
0: Oh, Trump warns Iran this is their fourth to last chance at peace. And Democrats express concern over the increase in gun violence against active shooters.
1: Yeah.
0: Wow.
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15: President Trump is acknowledging Republican voters may not show up in force for the upcoming midterms. Here's Scott Carr.
16: Without offering a reason behind their anger, Trump tells Punch Bowl News Republicans nationwide seem to be not very happy with their party right now.
17: They're not angry at me, but they are angry at Republicans.
16: Though post-midterms, he says he believes Republicans will keep control of both the U.S. House and Senate.
17: And even good presidents, they tend to lose in midterms, so I don't know what that is. Other than that, I'd say we should win easily.
16: Trump says he's stepping up his efforts to get out the vote with more speeches and more money from his $400 million super PAC. I'm Scott Carr in Washington.
15: Senate Republicans have reached a deal to put off acting on President Trump's voter ID bill till after the August recess. Conservative leaders in the Senate told reporters late Friday they held a meeting with Majority Leader John Thune after speaking with Trump and meeting with Republican colleagues, and agreed to postpone action on a Senate budget resolution until after the five-week recess. They also agreed to put off voting on the Save America Act, but agreed to vote immediately on a portion of the bill which requires voters to show picture ID in federal elections. The felony case has been dismissed against a former Olympian accused of vandalizing the Lincoln Memorial reflecting pool. Here's Tammy Trujillo.
1: On Thursday, a D.C. judge officially dismissed the charge against Olympic canoeist David Hearn after U.S. Attorney Jeanine Pirro called for the case to be dropped. Hearn was charged with damaging the reflecting pool in June after President Trump claimed the pool's lining had been cut with a knife. Pirro said the damage was caused by poor workmanship and a rush to complete the job ahead of the America 250 celebration. I'm Tammy Trujillo.
15: And two people are feared dead after a firefighting helicopter crashed in central Utah. The FAA says two people were on board the helicopter that was helping crews put out a wildfire near the town of Richfield on Friday morning. Fire officials said late Friday they haven't been able to reach the scene of the crash due to dangerous flames at the crash site. I'm Mark Mayfield.
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18: The Gann Fire in Calaveras County has burned over 10,000 acres of land. It's 40% contained. The fire has killed one civilian, injured one firefighter, and it's destroyed 18 structures. The governor criticizing the FCC after voting to loosen longstanding limits on television station ownership.
19: Newsom argues the move would accelerate media consolidation and threaten the independence of local news. He also says it's part of the Trump administration's move to have influence over the media. The FCC voted 2-1 to eliminate the national ownership cap, which had prevented a television station ownership group from reaching more than 39% of U.S. households. I'm Dina Kodiak.
18: The San Francisco Giants are back home Friday to host Detroit for the weekend series. Dodgers in Arizona for the weekend. That's the latest. I'm Bob Montague.
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21: Hollywood Hills Laurel Pass is now open between Wonderland and Eastwood as opposed to sometime this Friday. East LA on the 5 headed northbound right at Indiana. The right shoulder is cut off completely by a crash. Encino on the 101 headed southbound. The off-ramp to Balboa is blocked off by a stalled vehicle and traffic is moving just a bit slower nearby. Elsewhere on the 101 headed into downtown LA, though, you're looking at smooth driving.
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2: UC President James Milliken says that the university is getting far less federal research funding. Grants from major science agencies are down sharply, causing hiring freezes and research delays. Well, Halloween, less than 90 days away. According to retailers, it's not too early to start shopping.
3: 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I'm Bree Tennis.
2: The Dodgers are in Arizona for the weekend series. Back home Monday to host Kansas City. The San Francisco Giants are in Texas with the Rangers. They'll be back home Friday to host Detroit for the weekend series. That's the latest. I'm Bob Montague.
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15: 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For over 30 years, we've saluted the men and women who do the job right, who stay focused, stay disciplined, and protect everyone on the road besides them. These aren't just miles. These are moments. They're commitment. They're a legacy of safety. If you

0: We're Red Eye Radio. He is Eric Carly, and I'm Gary McNamara. Welcome and good morning. Coming up following the bottom of the hour, grocery stores in Chicago closing that has had taxpayer subsidies for them. We'll get to that coming up. The president and the Iran war. Wow. Yeah. When I saw the statement yesterday, I just burst out laughing. I'm like, you got to stop it. You need to stop. He needs to stop talking.
1: Well, that's what I was saying the other day. Really, don't say anything about it. We're doing everything we can to keep them from getting nuclear weapons. That's our mission. And we're sticking with that every day. And just say that. Just repeat that. How are negotiations going?

0: We are Red Eye Radio. He's Eric Carlin. I'm Gary McNamara. So finally, for the polling there, Rasmussen polling, some of the polling they have, and they're a Republican pollster, as we all know. The SAVE Act,
1: right,
0: with all the back and forth and the Democrats all against it, it's remained the same. 62% of likely U.S. voters support the SAVE Act, including 46% who strongly support the legislation, 33% are opposed to the bill, 22% who strongly oppose the bill. So when you're talking about 33%, you're talking about the far left, which again is the mainstream of the Democratic Party now.
1: Yeah, right.
0: Excuse me.
1: The
0: Commie-crat Party.
1: Yeah, right.
0: And they also have here, let me see, only 19% of likely U.S. voters agree with the DSA proposal to abolish prisons as part of a long-term program. We'll have a couple more of the things that are on this poll coming up next.

0: 790.
1: KABC. Some Chula Vista families say getting kids to school has become a challenge because school bus routes are full. The Sweetwater Union High School District says 25 students currently on a waiting list for Rancho Del Rey Middle School routes. A crash into a preschool in Glendale leaves children injured.
2: 8 school children have suffered minor injuries after a car crashed into their preschool in Glendale. The crash happened just before 2 p.m. at Grandview House Preschool. Police say a car was trying to make a U-turn when the driver hit the gas instead of the brake and crashed through a wall at the school. They say the crash was an accident and not the result of impairment. The children were treated at a local hospital and released to their parents. I'm Rich Cassone.
1: The Dodgers are in Arizona for the weekend series. Then they're back home Monday at Dodger Stadium to host Kansas City. San Francisco Giants in Texas with the Rangers. They're back home Friday. That's the latest. I'm Bob Monaghan.
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0: Now, it's Red Eye Radio. Gary McNamara and Eric Harley talk about everything from politics to social issues and news of the day. Whether you're up late or you're just starting your day, welcome to the show. From the Relief Factor Studios, this is Red Eye Radio.
1: All across America, we are Red Eye Radio. He is Eric Harley, and I'm Gary McNamara. Good morning. Thank you for being here.
2: Thank you.
1: All right. Climate change update.
2: Oh, good.
1: The Aspen the Aspen Ideas Climate Conference went on here recently.
2: Okay.
1: And here's what Hollywood writer and producer Dorothy Fortenberry had to say, for example, about things that Hollywood should be doing concerning climate change.
2: Oh.
1: Are you ready for this one?
2: I hope so.
1: Stop what you're doing unless you're driving.
2: That's right.
1: There we go.
2: All right.
3: But there's also just the act of portraying reality as it is. And if you just made a regular show where the weather in your show mirrored the weather that we're all living through, that would end up conveying, you know, there would be days where the sky was full of smoke. We're still making all of our Hallmark Christmas specials with snow.
2: Okay.
1: Making all of our Hallmark Christmas specials with snow.
2: Yeah.
1: That's because it still snows.
2: There's no such thing as snow, and we all know it. Except in a Hallmark movie. Well, didn't somebody say that one time? Didn't some alarmist come on and say, the only place in the future, the only place kids will see snow is like in a movie or something? I think they did. It was, goes back a ways.
1: Now,
2: and it's getting so bad that there won't be any snow anywhere for anyone to see.
1: Oh, yeah.
2: Kids will not live anywhere where there is snow.
1: I forgot who said it, but you're correct. You're correct.
2: It will only be in movies.
1: Check AI.
2: Yeah. Yeah, exactly. Because I want it to be accurate.
1: Well, I do know for a fact that since they don't produce the Hallmark movies during the Christmas vacation.
2: No, they're probably finishing up right now.
1: Right.
2: They're probably in post right now.
1: Since they do them in the summer.
2: Right. It's like recording Christmas albums. They do it all in the summer.
1: Right. It's they do use fake snow.
2: Yes.
1: Well,
2: it's not even good fake snow, quite frankly.
1: Well, personally, I mean, we just finished Christmas in July on Hallmark. They had that every
2: year. No, my wife was watching it the other day.
1: They still had that. Okay.
2: Yeah. But you know what I've started to notice? They're using the same snow in every movie. I thought, that's the same snow I saw in the last four movies. That's a ripoff.
1: Well, I think they do a great disservice diet-wise.
2: Because they're all they do is
1: coffee, muffins, pastries.
2: And you never really see them eat the entire muffin.
1: Hot chocolate.
2: Right.
1: Let's go have a hot chocolate.
2: Yeah.
1: All right. Hey. Have you finished that one? Let's have a double. Let's go for another one. We can do it.
2: And there's always someone bringing someone else coffee. Hey, I thought you might want a coffee. No, that's not how it works.
1: Muffins.
2: How it works in life is you call ahead, right? Or you plan ahead. I'm bringing coffee tomorrow. Give me your order. I'll bring it in the morning. It'll be here. But it's in those movies, it's like, here, I thought you might need this. Oh, thank you. An afternoon pick-me-up. And I'm thinking, first of all, if you've got the afternoon pick-me-up, sorry, no offense to Hallmark, but you might have a problem. You're drinking too much coffee. You live in a small town called Christmasville. What in your life is requiring you to be alert for 21 hours a day?
1: Do they ever do Christmas in Miami without snow?
2: No, there's been a couple of them. Where was it? Where was the one place?
1: Tropical Christmas? Or
2: I don't know if they did. They probably have. And then at the very end, look, it's snowing. The weatherman says it's never happened here. That's because it hasn't. This is a movie. I would love to do the fourth wall in one of those movies. But you know, that'd be fun.
1: I just love it, though. There should be less snow during the Christmas Hallmark movies.
2: Yeah. We're still showing people snow, and it's not realistic.
1: Actually, I've never, maybe there's one out there. I will accuse Hallmark of always having manageable snow.
2: Well, there are actually, I did see a couple of movies where the couple got stranded.
1: Oh, that's right.
2: Yeah, there were a couple of movies. They were traveling, and they got stranded because they're driving a rear-wheel drive vehicle through a snowy mountain pass.
1: I do remember there's a couple where they got, remember their flights got canceled. There's like a couple of those where their flights got canceled, and they had to drive somewhere.
2: And there was one where one of them was a musician, and they actually got a ride on a famous person's bus. I forget the artist who played the famous person, famous singer, but it was an actual singer Marie Osmond.
1: Oh, wow.
2: Yeah, there was that. I just found out Leanne Rimes has done a couple of the Hallmark movies. So Jewel has done a couple. I looked at my wife. I was like, but is that Jewel? She was like, yeah, she's in a few of these. I'm like, really? So, yeah. I mean, they're apparently, you know, this is a thing now.
1: Well,
2: a good paycheck.
1: Well, I mean, I think the Hallmark movies should reflect the real world. There should be more violence.
2: Well, we should have more protests.
1: Or
2: that don't include, you know, shutting down the tree farm.
1: Or when do we want it? A tree farm. Where do we want it? Right here.
2: There needs to be.
1: Where it needs to be. Where the trees grow.
2: I mean, it's not a good chant, but it's a chant.
1: If climate change
2: should
1: be brought in,
2: farms.
1: Why not other liberal narratives?
2: No, actually.
1: Which means you couldn't have a Christmas movie.
2: Well, they didn't go that far. On one of them, it was about a tree farm, but they had this one tree that had been there forever, and they wanted it to be the national tree.
1: Oh!
2: And then...
1: It's called the national tree.
2: Is it called the national tree?
1: Yeah, I remember that. That's like 10, 15 years old.
2: Is it that old?
1: Yeah.
2: And so they were like, yeah.
1: They
2: we
1: take
2: can't
1: it all across
2: it.
1: The country, though.
2: Yeah.
1: Oh, they didn't? The one I saw, they took all the way across the country.
2: Okay, this was the difference.
1: Because
2: they were trying to convince the tree farm, and the tree had been there, and it was a tribute to one of the parents who passed away, and they thought, no, they would never want this. And then I can't remember. I think at the end they chopped it down and burned it. I could be wrong. I don't remember things well when I watch these movies, because I'm too busy making comedy during the, you know, breaks. My wife is not laughing very hard, but I am.
1: Yeah, since I dropped Satellite, you know, I cut the cord like 6 years ago.
2: They're all over YouTube for free. Third parties have posted them all over YouTube.
1: Oh, really?
2: I don't know why there hasn't been a content claim on that, but they're all over YouTube.
1: Are they really?
2: Yeah. Oh. All over. And the problem is, once your wife, you won't have this problem. Once your wife watches one, your algorithm on YouTube is filled with them. I'm trying to watch some guys fish, and I can't get past all the Christmas movies.
1: You know what I did yesterday? Because the pot laws have changed again in Texas.
2: Yeah. So you went to a smokeout or something?
1: I went to a smoke. I wanted the Hallmark movies to cover that.
2: Yeah, right.
1: We're all just sitting here getting high. Give me another muffin.
2: Just weed. It's all natural. Here, I brought coffee.
1: No, but I was trying to get a handle on it.
2: Here, I brought edibles.
1: I was trying to get a handle on it. It's like you see some of the sentences I get from when I get Delta 8, Delta 10. I never heard of Delta 10.
2: Delta, wow, there's a 10 now?
1: Delta 10.
2: Okay.
1: THCA, which apparently is either in vape or smoke form that does not have any of the intoxicating qualities until you heat it.
2: There's a new one, TMZ1, which makes you think that the paparazzi is following you.
1: But it starts out like 2 years in prison mm-hmm. for the lowest amount,
2: right.
1: And it goes up to life in prison.
2: Wow.
1: But Delta 9 is still legal. That's the first, I guess.
2: So I guess it doesn't get you high.
1: The first evolution of the hemp weed,
2: right,
1: was Delta 9.
2: Right.
1: That's still legal. Okay. Now they filed suit on it, but retail organizations, and some cop has filed a federal lawsuit.
2: Oh wow,
1: you know, it's be interesting. I don't know if they're going to take it off or not, but I mean, what a mess that's going to be, because you're a cop, you don't know. And I remember about 6 months ago I was talking to a police officer about that. And he just said, we arrest people and figure it out later if they have a quantity, of it, because you can't tell whether something is Delta 9, Delta 10, regular weed. I don't even know. What's regular weed called?
2: The weed.
1: Is there a Delta before it, I guess, was my point.
2: Yeah, I don't know. I don't know. But someone made the point the other day that in certain cities, it's just a misdemeanor. It's just a civil fine. So if you get caught with a small amount of actual weed, I don't know how small the amount is in that jurisdiction, then you pay a fine. I think you still have to show up for court or whatever. I don't know how it works. But you can't, but they've got more harsh sentences on the Delta 8. So I don't know.
1: And the thing is, it hasn't been explained. Is it more intoxicating than Delta 9? Is it just because of the chemistry of it? Is it more? I've not heard that. And
2: yeah,
1: so I did see, it was I'm doing this from memory now, I don't have it in front of me. It's like 400 grams life in prison.
2: Of Delta 8?
1: Of Delta 8 or wow. Delta 10, which I don't even know what Delta 10. I've never heard of the Delta 10. I didn't even know about 2 years ago where you were telling me, you said, weed's legal here. I go, what are you talking about? This is Texas. And you're the first one that you saw it somewhere. I didn't even know. I was wondering why I saw all these vape and smoke shops in my neighborhood. I'm like, wow, people are really smoking and vaping.
2: Medical marijuana is legal.
1: To tobacco?
2: Right.
1: Yeah, but those aren't dispensaries. Those are all the ones that opened up are commercial for recreational.
2: But weed is not legal.
1: Weed is not legal, no.
2: No. I never made that claim, but it was. But
1: no. But the offshoots of it, the Delta. I mean, it's still.
2: Oh, you mean
1: it's still THC
2: in the plant form? You mean?
1: No, it's still in the plant form, edible form,
2: mm-hmm.
1: vape form,
2: right?
1: Whatever other form there would be,
2: right?
1: If it's Delta 8, Delta 9, Delta 10, THCA, I think is the one that I saw yesterday.
2: Well, and
1: that they're all legal and have been legal since 2018. I had no idea till you told me 2 years ago.
2: This is the hemp derived THC.
1: Right.
2: Yeah, exactly. Yeah,
1: but it's still THC.
2: Right. Yes. Yeah. Cause they, and this is why the lawmakers and lieutenant governor went up. He just battled for this. And then the governor kind of balked at what the lieutenant governor had actually pushed for, because
1: the legislature did not pass this law.
2: No. And so there was
1: the new law.
2: So this was basically the compromise. And I don't know where it goes from here, but we do have medical marijuana, but it's so stringent. It has to go through for each patient. I think it has to go through, I don't know how many approval levels.
1: Yeah.
2: I don't know, but it's not the same as other states.
1: But I couldn't believe how many in the last couple of years vape and smoke shops appeared in my neighborhood. And I was, and until you told me about, the hemp law, the 2018 agriculture bill on that, I had no idea. And I was really wondering, because I'm just driving by going, wow, there's a lot of people sure smoking tobacco these days in different forms or getting a nicotine. I had no idea.
2: Right. None. Right.
1: But then again, in my neighborhood, we just got liquor stores in 2020.
2: Well, and I've seen it actually in an advertisement. This is legal in Texas. I saw it on X, actually. That's where I saw it. That's how I learned it. THC part, because all of the hemp movement was really about two things. Agriculture, farmers being able to diversify in what they were going to grow. And also CBD being used, the CBD part of it being used for medical purposes. And there were a lot of people pushing for that. But there was a workaround that got the THC involved, and that's what they did.
1: But the original point is when you talked about your wife on YouTube, that the algorithm, once you watch one Hallmark movie, boom.
2: Yeah.
1: Well, I made the mistake on my phone of doing this research all day on Facebook. Every other post is...
2: Oh, yeah.
1: You know, hey, yep. This is legal. This is legal. Yep. Here's the drink. Here's this. Here's Willie's. I got Willie, apparently. Willie Nelson makes a Delta 9 drink that is available in liquor stores in Texas.
2: Yeah.
1: So I'm just like, okay, but I don't know how you regulate it when it's basically the same drug, just in a different... They get there in a different chemical way, and one can get you life in prison and the other is free. It just, I just don't see this lasting. I just don't.
2: Yeah.
1: But it was about the algorithm. I'm like, every other, I get a liquid form. Willie Nelson. Oh, wow. Figures. We are Red Eye Radio.
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0: We're Red Eye Radio. He is Eric Carlin. I'm Gary McNamara. Welcome and good morning. Coming up following the bottom of the hour, grocery stores in Chicago closing. That has had taxpayer subsidies for them. We'll get to that coming up. The president and the Iran war. Wow.
1: Yeah.
0: When I saw this statement yesterday, I just burst out laughing. I'm like, you got to stop it. You need to stop. He needs to stop talking.
1: Well, that's what I was saying the other day. Really, don't say anything about it. We're doing everything we can to keep them from getting nuclear weapons. That's our mission. And we're sticking with that every day. And just say that. Just repeat that. How are negotiations going? We'll tell you when there's a deal, if that happens. When it happens, we'll tell you. Otherwise, we're making sure they don't get nuclear weapons.

0: 790.
1: KABC. A judge says no photography or recording will be allowed when Nick Reiner appears in court later this month. Reiner, who's accused of killing his parents, director Rob Reiner and photographer Michelle Reiner, will be asking the court to allow him to use a trust fund established by his parents to pay for his defense. Reiner has pleaded not guilty in the slayings. A Garden Grove man is arrested for making threats against a pride event in Long Beach. Organizer Salvador Flores says the Long Beach Big Gay Flotilla will still go on today despite the violent threats that were posted on social media.
2: There's a difference between feeling safe and belonging. So these spaces are about us taking over as a community and being completely comfortable being who we are.
1: Long Beach Police Chief Wally Hebisch says they take all threats seriously. The Dodgers revisit the Diamondbacks for Game 2 of 3 tonight at Chase Field after losing Game 1 4-3. The Giants take a 1-0 lead in a three-game series against Detroit. They'll see each other again tonight. That's the latest. I'm Rich Cassone.
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4: And thank you.
3: You know, I think it was when I saw the Truth Social from the president this morning. Iranian leadership has been unbelievably duplicitous. They ask for a meeting. Some would say beg. Talks begin with more scheduled in the immediate future. And they say openly and proudly that they're not having any discussions, that nothing's being talked about, and they're only dealing with Oman. They then go on to give their usual blather to say the Strait of Hormuz will be operated powerfully by them when it is already controlled by the United States Navy. You get where this is going yesterday.
4: Saw
3: a response, Jim Garrity, National Review, and I agree with this. I have never seen a president so eager to announce to the world that he has been fooled by the other negotiating party over and over and over again. When I saw that yesterday, I burst out laughing.
4: Well,
3: I was like, well, of course, they've been this way. He's sounding surprised. Constantly surprised. That's the imagery that he's giving.
4: Right.
3: And it's like, stop it.
4: And then we'll hear, and it's inevitable, we'll hear again, but we're going back to the table.
3: Yeah.
4: But they still want to talk. A deal, we're very close to a deal, is what Qatar and the Saudis told him the other day. A deal is imminent. No, it's not. It won't ever be. Regime gone, uranium in our hands. Period. That's the only way this thing ends on a positive. And I don't think that's going to happen. Which means it's probably not going to happen in our lifetime. I really hope I'm wrong. You know, if the Israelis are claiming

0: After Jesus healed the blind man in John chapter 9, he asked him, "Do you believe in the Son of Man?" And today on Truth for Life Weekend, Alistair Begg explains why every individual will eventually have to answer this question. And if your answer isn't yes, then it's no. Find out why the Bible leaves no room for fence straddlers as we continue our study in John chapter 9.
1: Essentially, this morning's study turns between a question and an answer. The question is there at the end of verse 35, "Do you believe in the Son of Man?" And the answer, which then comes in verse 38, "Lord, I believe." Jesus, we learn from the opening part of verse 35, has sought out this man in order to ask him this express question. The question is there, "Do you believe in the Son of Man?" And I want to suggest to you three things concerning the question. First of all, I wonder, would you agree with me that what Jesus poses is a vital question? A vital question. Now, some may immediately want to challenge that assertion. They perhaps want to suggest that it would be more accurate to say, well, it is an interesting question. Or maybe we could even upgrade it to an important question, but to suggest that it is a vital question in the scheme of things may be an indication of rhetoric rather than accuracy. And so in light of that, it falls to me in suggesting the vitality of the question that I must have the wherewithal to substantiate the assertion. And so I invite you to turn initially to John chapter 3 to explain why it is that I offer this as a question which is vital. John chapter 3 and verse 13. Jesus says, "No one has ever gone into heaven except the one who came from heaven, the Son of Man. Just as Moses lifted up the snake in the desert, so the Son of Man must be lifted up, that everyone who believes in him may have eternal life." Now remember what the question is. Do you believe in the Son of Man? What are the implications of belief? Answer, belief is the open door to eternal life. Therefore, Jesus sets the question in the context of eternity. If you look at verse 18, you have a solemn statement still in John 3 and in verse 18. "Whoever believes in him is not condemned, but whoever does not believe stands condemned already, because he has not believed in the name of God's one and only Son." So the question of believing in the Son of Man, the question posed to this man once born blind, addresses the whole issue of life itself. And in John's Gospel particularly, there are a tremendous number of statements concerning life. It bursts upon us in the prologue when Jesus is introduced. "In him was life, and this life was the light of men." In John chapter 3, Jesus speaks to Nicodemus about eternal life. In John chapter 10, he says, "I have come that you might have life and that you might have it in all of its fullness." Well, in every instance, he was speaking to people who had life, who had physical life, who were alive, pointing up the fact that Jesus' use of the terminology speaks to something far deeper, far more significant than simply our journey through our earthly existence, whether it be 70 years or longer. And to this man, he says, "I have a question for you. Do you believe in the Son of Man?" He's asking him whether he has ever entered into the discovery of a life that is in Jesus, a life that once in Jesus goes all the way unhindered into eternity. Now that, of course, will be challenged by people. It may even be challenged by some who are listening to me now. The idea of a life that will never end. Yes, that's what the Bible says. That once we discover the resurrection life in Jesus, once his Spirit comes to live within us, even though we die, even though they put us away in the ground, still we will live. Hence the song we sang concerning Easter. And the reality of that truth brings to the Christian an expectation of what is still to be, while they enjoy the privileges of life in the now. So that eternal life is not something that we aspire to over there when we get there, but eternal life, the life of which Jesus is speaking, is a life which begins now and continues all the way through into eternity. Now, some years ago, maybe 20 years ago, maybe 25, we'd have to go back, people would have poo-pooed this in general conversation. Most people would have said, especially if they came from a scientific background, I never heard such hogwash in all my life. I am a scientist, I'm a rationalist, I know certain things, I have verifiable data. This is all speculation and spurious nonsense. But I have found, and not exclusively, but increasingly, that many of my friends who were once marked by that kind of rationalism are beginning to change their tune. Perhaps there is something more. Perhaps the Bible has something to say. Now, we know why the sneaking suspicion is there, because the Bible says that God has set eternity in the hearts of men and women. In other words, a man and a woman knows intrinsically that death is not a cul-de-sac, that death is actually a gateway. And it is for that reason that death, when it comes in all of its finality, still doesn't end the conversations that people have about their loved ones. So that even though they may be unbelieving people, they're still talking about where their loved one has gone, or what has happened to their loved one, or how they felt their loved one with them. Why do they say these things? Why can they never imagine themselves dead? Do you ever imagine yourself dead in your coffin? It's impossible, because you're alive imagining it. You can't imagine it. You're still thinking life, life, life. Now, when we bring this back to the man born blind and the assertion that this is a vital question, what are we saying? Well, think about it. This man who had been born blind might have been ready to conclude that his big problem in life was over. After all, his big problem in life was being blind. And Jesus had come and dealt with his blindness. Therefore, no more blindness, no more big problem. Let's just get on with our lives. He might have been very quickly within earshot of people who, seeing him now able to move around and enjoy life in a whole different dimension, as they talked with one another about the experience and so on, one of them said just before they parted, "Well, you know what everyone says, as long as you have your health, that's all that matters." Which is, of course, one of the mantras of our day, isn't it? As long as you have your health, that's all that matters. It's not all that matters. Not when you put eternity into the picture. Not when you ask this question, do you believe in the Son of Man, and believing is the gateway to eternity, then it introduces to our portfolios something that is far more significant. So when Jesus asks this man about his need, he's asking him about his need of spiritual sight. This man, although he could now physically see, needed to see Jesus, needed to believe in him. If blindness was the issue, then the story was over. I was blind, now I can see. Question closed, case closed, wrap it up. Why does Jesus seek him out? He seeks him out to ask a question. And I say to you again, it is a vital question. Secondly, you will notice that it is a specific question. It's a specific question. He doesn't ask the man whether he believes something or he believes anything or whether he's feeling religious or whether he's a spiritual man. No, because that's another of our mantras in our day, isn't it? People, as a sign-off, they'll say, well, as long as you have health, or they will say, well, all that matters is you have faith. Isn't that what our friends say? Well, it just matters as long as you have faith. What do you mean, as long as you have faith? Faith in what? Faith in whom? Jesus isn't asking, are you a religious person? Do you believe something? Do you believe anything? No, he's asking a specific question. Do you believe in the Son of Man? Now, Son of Man is a designation that you find throughout the Gospels, over 80 times in the Gospels, many of them here in John as well. We're not going to delay on the term. A good concordance will help you with that. The term derives from Daniel chapter 7. It runs through the Gospels. You find it again reappearing in Revelation chapter 1. All that matters for our purposes this morning is to recognize that in using this designation, Jesus is indicating his own heavenly and transcendent nature. It is a designation which contains in it all kinds of notions that run from the Old Testament all the way through into the apocalyptic literature of the book of Revelation. And it is, if you like, Jesus' favorite designation, with only one exception in 12:34. The phrase never appears on anyone else's lips except the lips of Jesus. And what he is saying in this is that he is not a son of man, but he is the son of man. The son of man who has come down from heaven, hence his origin is transcendent and divine and unique. But he is the son of man who has come down and is connected with humanity. He doesn't speak to us from afar. He comes down to where we are, and he does not come down to where we are to live life free from the exigencies that face other people. He knows sorrow and disappointment and pain and thirst and so on. And indeed, in Isaiah 53, he is depicted as a man of sorrows and one who is acquainted with grief. It is for that reason that men and women who themselves are acquainted with grief and who understand sorrow will find Jesus a wonderful person to seek out. He is there, and he is ready, and he is willing. In fact, he is the initiative taker in reaching out to those who are in the predicament of their lostness. Do you believe in the Messiah of God? It's a question that is a very relevant question for many of us this morning, because we've been developing our understanding of Jesus, some of us, haven't we? We started off that there's a man called Jesus. We may, as a result of thinking about things, have concluded that he was actually a prophet of God. But we haven't ever come to the point where we have decided that he is the Messiah of God, that he is none other than God himself. And that's the third aspect I want you to notice. The question is not only as it is, but it is also an unavoidable question, a vital one, a specific one, and an unavoidable one. It was unavoidable for the man. And actually, it's unavoidable for each of us. Do you believe in the Son of Man? Now, the answer to that is either yes or no. Maybe is a no. I don't know is a no. I'd like to think about it some more is a no. An unchecked box is a no. And the reason I say that it is an unavoidable question is this: that although you may go through all of your life seeking to avoid the impact of this question, you will, when God calls you before him, answer this question. Because the Bible says it is appointed unto man once to die, and after this comes judgment. And the basis of judgment is simply and essentially this: have you believed on the Son of God? Have you believed in the Son of Man? Have you cast all of your hope for forgiveness, for time, for eternity? Have you reached the point where, in casting yourself in believing childlike faith upon Jesus, you're able to say, I know whom I have believed? It's an unavoidable question. See, Jesus is inviting the man to trust in the one who is the revelation of God. And in verse 36, it would appear that the man is eager to believe. He's saying, Jesus, if you can answer just one more question for me, I think the longer I've listened to you, the more I find a reason to believe in you. In other words, that this is not some great quantum leap into oblivion by this man. There is a growing sense of confidence. This man whom I had never known has intervened in my life. He has met me. He has opened my eyes. He has come and sought me out. He is speaking kindly to me now. He has this question for me. Do you believe in the Son of Man? What shall I say to him? Well, look at what I'll say to him. Who is he, sir? Why don't you tell me so that I may believe in him? This isn't the response of the Pharisees challenging Jesus. This is humble. This is genuine. And the Bible assures men and women that when they come to Jesus in this way, if they seek him, they will find him when they search for him with all of their hearts. And this man clearly desired to believe. Desired to believe. Do you desire to believe? See, you can desire to believe and not yet believe. Do you desire to believe? Do you have questions like the man had questions? Do you have a basic question like this? Who is the Son of Man? Tell me, because I want to believe. Well, then take a leaf out of the man's book. Go and inquire of Jesus. Go to your Bible. Read John's Gospel. Ask Jesus. Make yourself known to me, Jesus. Who are you? Are you the person that you claim to be? Because it would appear that to this point, the man had never even seen Jesus. Otherwise, it doesn't make sense that he would say, "Who is he, sir?" Which is the word kurios in Greek, translated sir here, translated Lord in verse 38, as a result of his eyes being further opened. "Who is he, sir?" the man asked. And Jesus makes this amazing declaration in verse 37. "You have now seen him." You have now seen him. I've seen him. That was something that he couldn't have said before. It's fabulous, isn't it? Maybe there's a smile on Jesus' lips. "You've seen him. In fact, he is the one speaking with you." Now, don't miss this, and we'll get ready to stop. But you can't miss this, especially if you're here today wondering about the claims of Jesus and saying to yourself, "I wonder who is this Jesus? I wonder if I can rely on him. I wonder if I can trust him." What does he actually say about himself? You will have read literature that tells you that there's nowhere in the Bible you can find that Jesus says, "I am God." That is absolutely true. There's no place in the Bible where he says, "I am God." But the whole of the Gospels are permeated with his self-designation as none other than Son of God and Son of Man. Now, loved ones, if you're thinking then, which I'm sure covers a significant number of you, here we find ourselves at the very heart of Christianity. You see, what we are confronted with here is the assertion of Jesus. Do you believe in the Son of Man? Do you believe in the Son of God? Do you believe in the Christ? Do you believe in the Messiah? That's what he's asking. Do you believe in the revealer of God? Do you believe in the one who redeems men and women? The man says, "Who is he? Tell me so that I can believe." Jesus says, "You're looking at him. Do you see what he's saying? I'm God. I'm the Messiah. You're looking at the Messiah." Same as John 4. "Who gives the living water that you don't have to come here and get more water? What is this living water? Who provides this living water? If you knew who it was who was telling you this, you'd ask him, he'd give you living water. Who is this? We know when the prophet comes." Jesus says, "Ego eimi, it's me." Now, for those of you who read C.S. Lewis, you remember C.S. Lewis says, we have three options essentially. In relationship to such an assertion, either Jesus is deluded, he just doesn't know what's going on, or he is a deceiver, a flat-out liar, or he is the incarnate God. Lewis, in his memorable statement, says then, deductively, so you can come to him and spit at him as a demon, or you can fall at his feet and call him Lord and God, but do not come to him with any patronizing nonsense about his being a great moral teacher. He has not left that option open to us. He didn't intend to. So to believe in the one way is inevitably to close down the other options. Do you believe in the Son of Man? If the Unitarians are right, we are wrong as Christians, And we are idolaters because we have made a man into a god. Therefore, we have broken the first commandment, and we ought to acknowledge before the living God that we're absolutely wrong. If they're right. And the question is, have you examined the book? Jesus, a deceiver? Jesus, deluded? Or Jesus, the very person he claimed to be? And then you see the question remains, doesn't it? A vital, specific, unavoidable question. Do you believe? Yeah, I believe. What? Some people get off the bus at that stop. Well, it can't be as simple as that. This is becoming a Christian. Do you believe? Yes, I believe. Oh, you've got to make it harder than that, Alistair. I mean, anything that simple is very difficult for me. If you could make it very difficult for me, then that would be a lot simpler. Right? So when you tell people, come on now, would you believe in Jesus? They're slipping down rabbit holes all over the place. Excuses and reasons for not believing. Do you believe? I always think of my friend Paul when I ask this simple question, how he was in Edinburgh University studying to be a vet. And he was being pressed upon by various people from the Christian Union and invited to different things and given books to read and are you reading your Bible and have you considered this and so on. And eventually they prevailed upon him in the midst of all of these considerations of the claims of Jesus, and they took him to a Christian retreat center. And he told me afterwards how scared he was going into this retreat center and especially having to room with one of these Christian fellows. And before they ended the evening, as they packed their stuff up and were ready for lights out, the fellow from the other bunk said to him, Paul, I just have to ask you, do you believe in Jesus? And Paul said, I looked at the guy and I said, yes, I believe in Jesus. And he said, I mark my conversion from that moment in that room in response to that vital, specific, and in that case, unavoidable question. It's actually the question for everyone. For everyone. Do you believe in the Son of Man?
0: 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It's a book that lays out the chronological storyline of Scripture in an engaging narrative beginning with creation. The author takes you up close into the action, so to speak, from Genesis to Revelation. For example, as you read about the Garden of Eden, you'll unpack the deceptive strategies of the serpent so you can more readily recognize when Satan uses those same tactics against us. This book is a captivating survey of the entire Bible. The author points out important lessons for us to take to heart along the way. To find out more about the book, The Story of God and Us, visit our website, truthforlife.org. Thanks for studying the Bible with us. Join us next weekend when we'll learn why becoming a Christian isn't simply a decision to clean up your life a bit. It's a complete transformation. The Bible teaching of Alistair Begg is furnished by Truth for Life, where the learning is for living.
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13: Fundamental difference between Judaism and Christianity is this. Judaism is a religion that magnifies human effort and doesn't need a savior. Christianity is a religion that depreciates human effort and desperately needs a savior. That's the difference. Christians need a savior to save them from their personal transgressions, iniquities, and sins.
14: 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I'm your host, Phil Johnson. What is mankind's greatest problem? If you ask 10 people that question, you'll likely get 10 different answers. But the Bible leaves no doubt as to what the great problem is. It's man's rebellion against God. It's sin and the divine judgment sin brings. And one of the clearest descriptions of what Christ did to save us from being judged for our sins was written 700 years before he did it. Today, John MacArthur looks at the problem of man's sin and the price the Lord paid to save us from our sins as John continues his study titled The Gospel According to God. So if you're able, turn to Isaiah chapter 53 as John begins today's lesson.
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9: Here it is. Can be right with God and escape eternal hell and enter eternal heaven because the servant of Jehovah became a substitute and suffered the judgment of God in the sinner's place. That's the message of Romans. And that's the message of Isaiah. God spent his wrath toward sinners on the servant substitute. Now, this is the heart of the section from 40 to 66. And I'm going to show you how interesting just this little aspect of it is. There are 27 chapters. Take my word for it. 40 to 66, that's 27 chapters. They're divided into three sections, 9, 9, and 9, in terms of subject. The first section ends with this statement. There is no peace to the wicked. The second 9 ends with this statement. There is no peace to the wicked. The third section ends, chapter 66, verse 24, with a similar judgment statement. Each of the three sections ends with a warning of judgment on the wicked. But all three sections promise salvation. They're very evangelistic. They promise salvation and they end with a warning if you reject it. All three feature blessing and peace to the righteous and no peace and judgment to the wicked. All three determine that righteousness and wickedness is fixed forever. Destiny is not to be altered. Section 1 talks about salvation from the Babylonian captivity. Section 2 talks about salvation from sin. And section 3, the last 9, salvation from the cursed earth. So the first has to do with the deliverance of Israel from Babylon. The middle one, as I said a lot earlier, has to do with the deliverance of sinners from sin. And the third one, the deliverance of the earth from the curse, the glorious coming kingdom of Messiah. So the middle one is the one we're in. The middle section that we're in runs from 49 to 57. And this middle one is the issue of forgiveness of sins. And it asks the question about salvation from sin. Not temporal deliverance from Babylon and not the eschatological kingdom to come in the future, but deliverance from sin. Now that poses a very important question. Don't miss this. Why does God need to save his people from their sins? This is huge. And this was the issue with the Jews. They were not convinced that they needed, listen, a savior. They thought they just needed a righteous king. They thought that by virtue of their Abrahamic descent, by virtue of the covenants and the promises and all of that, that they were in the place of blessing by virtue of their goodness and their religiosity, by virtue of their efforts at religious activities, ceremonies.

0: ceremonies, rituals, attempts to obey the law of God. They had earned their favor with God, so they had it by race, and they had it by merit. So this message about a Savior to deliver us from our sins so that we escape eternal hell and enter eternal heaven, this is a foreign language to them. Shouldn't have been. Go back to the first chapter of Isaiah. Isaiah is trying to communicate the message to them. Chapter 1, verse 4. Alas, sinful nation, people weighed down with iniquity, offspring of evildoers, just like your parents, sons who act corruptly. They have abandoned the Lord. They have despised the Holy One of Israel. They've turned away from Him. Where will you be stricken again as you continue in your rebellion? Then this, the whole head is sick and the whole heart is faint or weak. Like Jeremiah 17, the heart of man is deceitful above all things and desperately wicked. From the sole of the foot to the head, there is nothing sound in it. Only bruises, welts, raw wounds, not pressed out or bandaged nor softened with oil. Your land is desolate. Your cities are burned with fire. Your fields, strangers are devouring them in your presence. He talks about desolation. Hear the word of the Lord, verse 10, you rulers of Sodom, give ear to the instruction of our God, you people of Gomorrah. What are your multiplied sacrifices to me, your phony religion, says the Lord? I've had enough of burnt offerings of rams and the fat of fed cattle. I take no pleasure in the blood of bulls, lambs, or goats. All your religion is hypocritical and useless. When you come to appear before me, who requires of you this trampling of my courts? Bring your worthless offerings no longer. Incense is an abomination to me. New moon and Sabbath, the calling of assemblies, which by the way God ordained. I cannot endure iniquity in the solemn assembly. I hate your new moon festivals, your appointed feasts. They've become a burden to me. I'm weary of bearing them. So when you spread out your hands in prayer, I'll hide my eyes from you. Even though you multiply prayers, I will not listen. Your hands are covered with blood. Wash yourselves, make yourselves clean. Remove the evil of your deeds from my sight. Cease to do evil. Learn to do good. Seek justice. Reprove the ruthless. Defend the orphan. Plead for the widow. Come now. Let us reason together, says the Lord. Though your sins are as scarlet, they will be as white as snow. Though they are red like crimson, they will be like wool. They needed salvation. They desperately needed salvation and redemption. So when you come to the servant songs of Isaiah chapter 42, the promise is that he's going to bring salvation. Chapter 42 is, I wish I could read it all to you, but thus says the Lord God, verse 5, who created the heavens and stretched them out, spread out the earth and its offspring, gives breath to the people on it and spirit to those who walk in it. I am the Lord. I've called you in righteousness. I'll hold you by the hand. I'll watch over you. I will appoint you as a covenant to the people, as a light to the nations. He's talking to the servant. He's talking to the Messiah. I'm going to make you the covenant to the people. I'm going to make you the light to the nations. I'm going to have you open blind eyes, bring prisoners out of the dungeon. Sing to the Lord, verse 10, a new song. Sing His praise from the end of the earth. The Lord is going to bring salvation to His people. Chapter 43, verse 1, thus says the Lord, your Creator, O Jacob, He who formed you, O Israel, don't fear, for I've redeemed you. I've called you by my name. You're mine. When you pass through the waters, I'll be with you, and through the rivers, they'll not overflow you. When you walk through the fire, you'll not be scorched. The flame won't burn you. I'm the Lord your God, the Holy One of Israel. What's the next line? You're what? Your Savior. I'm your Savior. I'm your Savior. Verse 11, I am I the Lord, and there is no Savior besides me. It is I who have declared and saved. Thus says the Lord, verse 14, your Redeemer, the Holy One of Israel. I'm going to be your Savior. I'm going to be your Redeemer. And that's why the section begins comfort in chapter 40. Comfort, comfort my people. Speak kindly to Jerusalem. Call out to her. Her warfare has ended. Her iniquity has been removed. She's already received double from the hand of the Lord for all of her evil. Salvation is coming. Did they need salvation? Yes. The diagnosis that's given in chapter 1 is reiterated in brief in chapter 6 when Isaiah has a vision of God and he says, I'm a man with unclean lips and I dwell amidst a people of unclean lips. Isaiah understood the need for salvation, the need for cleansing. So, the middle section, listen, chapter 49 to 57, the middle chapters are 52 and 53, and the middle verse of 53 is verse 5, he was pierced through for our transgressions, he was crushed for our iniquities, the chastening for our well-being fell on him, and by his scourging we are healed. Middle section, middle chapters, middle of the chapter, middle verse. Everything just focuses down on the substitutionary piercing of the servant of Jehovah for us. By what means will God save his people? By what means will he forgive their sins? By the substitutionary, vicarious death of his servant, his slave, the Messiah, the righteous king, and that one will fulfill this prophecy. That this text, dear friends, points to the Lord Jesus Christ is so clear as to be unmistakable. Now, let me give you a little history. Ancient Jews interpreted this prophecy as messianic originally, okay? In all the ancient Jewish literature, this chapter 53, this whole area, whole section, midsection of the final 27, it was all messianic. All of it was messianic, though they were not clear on how the Messiah would suffer. When they came to chapter 53, they wrote this. The rabbis wrote this, that he will be compassionate, that he will sympathetically feel our pain, and that's as far as they would go. They understood that he would be a sympathetic Messiah, that he would be a righteous king, put another way, who felt so sorry that such a noble people had suffered so greatly that he felt their pain. They saw no messianic substitutionary death, in spite of the fact that every day of their history, animals were dying, portraying substitutionary death. All they saw in their writing was sympathy. The idea of Messiah himself dying? Not possible. Unacceptable. That's why Jesus went to the Old Testament to speak of his necessary suffering. And the apostles even preached that. They had no interest in that. Listen, here's the point. This is very important. They had no need of a savior. They had no need of a sacrifice for sin. Nobody in a work system needs a savior. They needed a sympathizer. They welcomed a sympathizer. They wanted a king who was sympathetic to their plight and thus would come out of sympathy and compassion and give them what they actually deserved. That was the view of ancient Judaism. That was the view of New Testament Judaism. That was the view of post-New Testament Judaism. That is the view of modern Judaism. Judaism would never define itself in the terms of Isaiah 1, sick from head to toe. They don't need a savior. You see, if you don't understand the doctrine of depravity, and you don't understand that you are unable to save yourself by anything you do, then you don't need a savior to save you. You achieve salvation. And any system that has any achievement that saves has no place for a vicarious, substitutionary atonement. After the Lord Jesus came and the church was born, the church clearly interpreted Isaiah 53, all the New Testament writers, as I said, did. The church began to preach to the Jews that Jesus is the fulfillment of Isaiah 53. They didn't want to hear that. So they persecuted the church. So they killed the Christians, as you know. And even to this day, Judaism as an institution sees something completely different. He sees, this is the common interpretation, Israel there. This is suffering Israel. Israel is the suffering servant who has suffered and suffered and suffered and will one day enter into glory. The glory of Israel is coming, but right now they're going through suffering, unfair, maybe unjust. This is a flattering Jewish view of Isaiah 53, that they as a noble people are suffering unjustly, going through agonies, but someday they will emerge into the glory promised to them and they will become the supreme nation and bless the whole world. They will earn their glory by their religion, by their self-righteousness, and listen, by their suffering. But Jesus isn't in Isaiah 53. Well, that's why Isaiah 53 has been called the guilty conscience of the rabbis, because you can't put Israel in here. Israel was not a humble, is not a humble sufferer. Israel is not a voluntary sufferer. Israel is not a righteous, sinless people suffering unjustly in one sense and yet vicariously for anyone else. There is no way in the world to make Israel the object of Isaiah 53. This has to be Jesus. But at this point, I just want to mark out for you something that'll be helpful. Israel then, Israel at the time of Jesus, and Israel now has no need for a substitutionary sacrifice. They have no need for a vicarious Savior. They have no need for a mediator to die for them. All they need is a sympathizing king. They just want a ruler. They just need a king. No need for a Savior to bear their sins. No need for a Savior to take the wrath of God for them. They just need a king to rescue them from all the suffering and all the injustice and all the pain and give them the exaltation that they're entitled to by virtue of their Abrahamic descent, Davidic promise, and their own goodness. So whenever you talk to a Jew, the question to ask them is, do you need a Savior? Do you need a Savior? Christianity offers you a Savior. Do you need a substitute to die in your place? Do you need someone to bear the wrath of God against your sin? That's the question. And that goes back to the question of all questions. How can a sinner be right with God so as to escape eternal hell and enter eternal heaven? And the only answer is if that sinner has had his sins completely paid for, and the only one who could do that is the chosen, vicariously substituted sacrifice, Jesus Christ himself. The fundamental, and it is a critical thing, the fundamental difference between Judaism and Christianity is this. Judaism is a religion that magnifies human effort and doesn't need a Savior. Christianity is a religion that depreciates human effort and desperately needs a Savior. That's the difference. Jews don't need a substitute to bear the penalty for their sins. God will accept them based on Abraham and based on their goodness and their privileges and their promises. That's the difference. Don't for a minute think that there's not a massive gulf fixed between those two. Jews don't need a Savior to save them from their sins personally. They just need a deliverer to rescue them from their enemies and their difficulties. Christians need a Savior to save them from their personal transgressions, iniquities, and sins. So the question to ask any Jew is, do you personally need a Savior to take your place and die under the judgment of God for your sins? Do you need a Savior? That's the question. And that is the moral problem of all human existence. My servant, verse 11 of 53, my servant will justify the many. He'll make them right with God. How? He will bear what? Their iniquities. In the atonement, the servant of Jehovah justifies many. He's promised in the Old Testament to come from the nation of Israel, descend from Abraham, to come down through the family of David. The Old Testament says he'll be born in Bethlehem. Isaiah said he'd be born of a virgin. But it's not until he arrives that we know who he is. They couldn't know who he is, but when he arrived, we know who he is. Because at his baptism from heaven, the voice of the Father, this is my beloved Son, in whom I am well pleased. What was God saying there? He was echoing Isaiah 42:1. Behold, my servant, whom I uphold, my chosen one, in whom my soul delights. I have put my spirit upon him. That's what happened at the baptism. The spirit descended like a dove. The sufficient servant, by the very testimony of God and the arrival of the Holy Spirit, is none other than Jesus. He is the Lamb of God who takes away the sin of the world.
1: This is Grace to You Weekend with the Bible teaching ministry of John MacArthur. John's lesson today is from his series called The Gospel According to God. Well, friend, if you are familiar with our ministry, you might hear the title of this series, The Gospel According to God, and recognize that it is similar to titles of some of John's best-known teaching and writing. In fact, you may be wondering, why another series about the gospel? And why apply the word gospel to Isaiah 53, a text written centuries before the birth of Christ? Here's how John answered those questions.
2: Well, yeah, I wrote a book on the gospel according to Christ, the gospel according to Jesus, the gospel according to the apostles, the gospel according to Paul, and now the gospel according to God. And the point is that it's the same gospel, the gospel that Jesus proclaimed, that the apostles proclaimed, that Paul proclaimed, and that God proclaimed in Isaiah 53 is the same gospel. And why would it be important to draw that out of Isaiah 53? Because that's the Old Testament, and it makes the point that the gospel of the New Testament is the same gospel as the Old Testament. I think it's critical to go to the Old Testament before Jesus, before the apostles, and before Paul, and hear from God the same gospel that unfolds in the New Testament.
1: In fact, I've read all of your books from the gospel according to Jesus till now, the gospel according to God. And it's interesting to me that this book, which comes from the Old Testament, that passage, Isaiah 53, is the one out of all the stuff you've covered that gives, I think, the clearest, most succinct rationale or explanation of the atonement. Why the atonement?
2: Yeah, if we think about the atonement, most Christians would understand immediately if you said, he was wounded for our transgressions, he was bruised for our iniquities, the chastisement for our peace has fallen on him, and by his stripes we are healed, and all we like sheep have gone astray, and the Lord has laid on him the iniquity of us all. Somebody might be thinking that's got to be in the New Testament. Is that the Apostle Paul who said that? Because that explains the substitutionary death of the Lord Jesus. That explains the doctrine of our sins being imputed to him on the cross in detail. In fact, that is the most familiar language to explain the substitutionary atoning death of Christ. The most familiar language that Christians use comes from Isaiah 53. So it might be a surprise to some people when they hear me say that's from the Old Testament, because it so distinctly defines the atonement that Christ did on the cross. So Isaiah 53 gives us this lasting language, which we're always using to describe events that happened in the New Testament.
1: That's right, friend. And to help you really take hold of the riches of Isaiah 53, an amazing portion of fulfilled prophecy that can strengthen your trust in the Bible, I encourage you to get a copy of John's book called The Gospel According to God. It looks at what Jesus accomplished on the cross, his atoning work for sinners like you and me. As John says, Isaiah 53 is really the first gospel. It's a record of Christ's saving work, written some 700 years before Christ even came to earth. To order this compelling book, The Gospel According to God, contact us today. 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That's our email address. 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And thanks for mentioning the call letters of this radio station. That's more important than you may realize. Now for our entire staff, I'm Phil Johnson. Thanks for making this broadcast part of your day, and join us again next week as John MacArthur continues his series on The Gospel According to God. 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
10: Todd Blanche has been confirmed as the new U.S. Attorney General. The Senate confirmed the acting Attorney General after weeks of debate with a handful of Republicans in opposition. On late Friday, the Senate voted 50-49 to approve Blanche, with Republican Senators Susan Collins of Maine and Lisa Murkowski of Alaska joining Democrats in opposition. Blanche has been seen as having a possible conflict of interest because he was President Trump's former personal attorney and because he helped create Trump's $1.8 billion anti-weaponization fund. Blanche formally rescinded that fund earlier this week. Senate Republicans have reached a deal to put off acting on President Trump's voter ID bill until after the August recess. Conservative leaders in the Senate told reporters late Friday they held a meeting with Majority Leader John Thune after speaking with Trump and meeting with Republican colleagues and agreed to postpone action on a Senate budget resolution until after the five-week recess. They also agreed to put off voting on the Save America Act, but agreed to vote immediately on a portion of the bill, which requires voters to show a picture ID in federal elections. A busy freeway north of Los Angeles was shut down during peak commuter hours Friday because of a fast-moving wildfire. Authorities say the Ridge Fire broke out around 3 p.m. Friday and blew up to nearly 1,000 acres in less than 2 hours. Shutting down Interstate 5 and forcing evacuations in parts of both Los Angeles and Kern counties. The Odyssey has passed the $1 billion mark at the worldwide box office.
11: After years of war, no one could stand between my men and home.
10: As it enters its fourth weekend, the IMAX film starring Matt Damon has made over $429 million domestically and over $578 million worldwide. It's the fifth film of the year to earn $1 billion behind Spider-Man, Brand New Day, Toy Story 5, the Super Mario Galaxy movie, and Michael. I'm Lisa Taylor.
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13: More heat is in store for Southern California. Temps could hit 108 in inland areas, according to the National Weather Service. The coast should be near or slightly above normal. And a strong El Nino could make this winter one of the wettest ever for California.
14: The weather event could set a record, as it may be one of the strongest since 1950. Forecasters say there's a 70 to 100% chance of above average rain from December to February. According to the European Center for Medium Range Weather Forecasts, there's a chance wet weather could also come before December. Some forecasts predict above average rain as early as October, making for a wetter fall than usual. I'm Dina Kodiak.
13: A judge says no photography or recording will be allowed when Nick Reiner appears in court later this month. Reiner, who's accused of killing his parents, director Rob Reiner and photographer Michelle Reiner, will be asking the court to allow him to use his trust fund to pay for his defense. Reiner's pleaded not guilty. That's the latest. I'm Rich Cassone.
9: KABC Dependable Traffic. No.
15: If you're in the LA area, we've got a few traffic updates coming right your way. On the 110 headed southbound right before Slauson, a stalled Metro bus is still cutting that right shoulder off of those express lanes. While crews are working on that, your drive is going to be that much slower nearby. Elsewhere in the LA area, on the 10 headed eastbound right before Grand, a piece of debris is sitting dead center of the middle lane. Other than that, though, you can expect your drive to be as smooth as you'd expect.
9: Meanwhile, in California.
16: I hope teachers can get all the abortion vacations they want. On those national holidays, is Planned Parenthood even open?
17: Grok says California has some of the most expansive abortion access in the United States. You can pretty much get one anywhere but the airport.
16: Unless they want to convert one of those lactation lounges.
9: Shining a spotlight on the insane asylum that is modern-day California. John and Randy, noon to 3 on KABC.
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24: 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I am your host, Steve Summers, and I've got to tell you, we have got a fascinating show for you today. Now, if you're like most people, you may have noticed that when you hit 50, you kind of hit the wall. You know, between your joints, the heart, the brain, your eyes, your energy, you name it. Now, when you hit 50, you have to pay attention to your health. We all know that. So whether you're 40 or 50 or say in your 60s or 70s or even older for that matter, our guest today says he's discovered something that you can unlock the key to feeling better at any age. This is exciting. What is it? What are we talking about? Why do you need to know about this? Well, stay tuned. Dr. Neil Levin is on the line here. Dr. Neil Levin is a chiropractor. He's a nutritionist. He's a longtime advisor for Purity Products. Welcome, Dr. Levin. So great to have you back on the show today. This is a big story, isn't it?
25: Oh, absolutely, Steve. And let's cut right to the chase here. That discovery you talked about at the top there, it's krill oil, because krill oil is simply amazing for us. It's great for the heart, great for the joints, fantastic for the brain, for the eyes. I mean, I have people coming into my clinic every single day, and they want to feel better. I mean, they want to feel physically better, stronger. They want their joints to feel comfortable, but they want to stay mentally sharp. They want to keep that brain thinking like it did when they were younger. They want to protect themselves from coronary heart disease and maintain those flexible, healthy, youthful arteries for wonderful circulation. Hey, Steve, they want to boost their energy. And
24: absolutely,
25: you know, why not? I mean, we deserve it. And that's what we're going to be talking about here today with this Krill Omega 50 Plus, which is the cutting edge combination, Steve, of krill oil, which is so fabulous for us. But we've infused the krill oil. Now, this is so important. We've infused the krill oil with the high omega-3 concentrated fish oil. You need to do that when you're dealing with krill, because krill just isn't high enough in omega-3. So many other important parameters and virtues, but you got to get that high omega-3 fish oil in there, and we've done that. So this is now the best of both worlds. But we didn't stop there. For the 50-plussers, we've added some vitamin D. We doubled the antioxidant power, and Steve, we actually increased the amount of krill by 67%. So this now becomes the finest omega-3 nutrient in the world, as far as I'm concerned.
24: This is very, very exciting. This krill oil sensation, I mean, it is all over the news, Dr. Neil Levin. Great studies are out there. Many experts are declaring that krill oil is better than fish oil. So give us this lowdown on this krill omega 50 plus formula.
25: Right, Steve. You know, if I told you that there's this one tiny pill that benefits the joint and the brain and memory, mood, coronary heart disease, wonderful for the arteries, makes your hair shine, great for the skin. I mean, what would you say to that?
24: Hey, where can I get this stuff?
25: Right, and we have it. It's Krill Omega 50 Plus, and we're going to give it to everybody for free today. And that's really cool, because Purity wants everybody to try this, because they know they're going to see a huge difference. But get this, on top of that, for the first 1,000 people that call today, we're giving away a second gift, because I just demanded this. You know, when we're dealing with the 50 plusers, and hey, you know, if you're 40 and you feel like your energy is low, this is for you also. But for people 50 and over, we're also giving away free B12 energy melts. I demanded this because, hey, as we're getting a little older, we don't absorb that B12 as well. And I want you to feel the benefits from this Krill Omega 50 Plus. So I'm going to jack up those B12 levels for you today as well. You know, what a value proposition.
24: You know, when it comes to your health, it really is a win-win. This is amazing. I heard you say that this can actually reduce the risk of coronary heart disease. When you hear that, whose ears don't perk up after that? How exactly does that work anyway?
25: Right. Well, Krill Omega 50 Plus, remember, this is the combination of krill oil with the high omega-3, highly concentrated fish oil. So it's much higher in omega-3s than most krill oil formulas would be. So when we're dealing with the high omega-3 fish oil, we're talking about support for the HDL cholesterol, healthy, youthful, flexible arteries. That's so great for the circulation, heart muscle strength, platelet activity, red blood cells that stay nice and soft and flexible so they can work their way through those little capillaries. Oh, what about triglycerides? That becomes so important. So this Krill Omega 50 Plus supports the heart in so many ways. And, you know, the bottom line is we need to think about this because as we're getting a little older, 50 plus, maybe mid-40s, certainly 60s and 70s, it's decision time. I mean, you know your body's not working the way it did when you were in your 30s.
24: Exactly.
25: The energy might not be there. You need to make a decision. Are you going to take it laying down and just let yourself get old? Or are you going to do something about it? Are you going to stay physically active? Are you going to do the things you need to stay healthy? And getting these omega-3s, the krill oil, the vitamin D, the antioxidants make such a difference. This is a game changer for anybody in that 50-plus age group.
24: Doc, this is absolutely great information. I know that omega-3s are best known for their cardiovascular benefits, and they're certainly also known as brain food. Now, we've discussed this in some of the past shows. If you would, touch on the brain benefits for our listeners listening out there today, and tell us why you say that supplementing with omega-3s isn't just a good idea for the brain, but an absolute necessity.
25: Oh, this is such an important point that you're bringing up. Absolutely. For brain health, we must get these omega-3s back in there. You know, when you think about omega-3s and you think about brain health and memory and mood and feeling sharp, you really want to single out the DHA component. That's the docosahexaenoic acid. You know what, Steve? Your brain is 60% fat by weight. And of that, 25% needs to be DHA. You know what I use an analogy in my practice? People understand calcium and bone health, right? If you don't have calcium in your diet and you don't supplement with calcium, your bones are going to get brittle and weak. That's right. What happens to bones. Bones need calcium for their normal strength and structure. Now, with the brain, it's the same. DHA for normal structure. We use this for one brain neuron to communicate with another, to build out the brain, the serotonin, the dopamine, all the feel-good neurotransmitters. So must have it, must get it back in there. So important. And with this Krill Omega 50 Plus, we've increased the level of DHA because we've put the concentrated omega-3s in there. Now, with Krill Omega 50 Plus, you're going to get 130 milligrams of DHA per serving, Steve.
24: Wow.
25: The leading brand of krill oil, you're going to get 24.
24: Excellent.
25: 24 in the leading brand, you're going to get 130 with Krill Omega 50 Plus. That's why this is so incredible for the brain.
24: This is absolutely exciting. I got to tell you, though, during the last krill show that we did together, you totally shocked me, Doc. I remember this specifically. You said that...
25: Tell me, I'm on the edge of my seat. What did I say?
24: You said, and I remember, that the studies show that krill oil improves joint comfort in just 7 days. Now, if the benefits for the brain and the heart didn't perk my ears up, that certainly would. If you would, touch on the study and tell us how this works.
25: Right. That was a great study. In fact, that's the reason I started taking krill oil about 5-6 years ago. Mm-hmm. A pilot study, double blind, placebo controlled, exactly what you want to see out of the Journal of the American College of Nutrition. Now, participants got 300 milligrams of krill oil or placebo. Now, remember, in Krill Omega 50 Plus, we're giving you even more. We're giving you 500 milligrams of krill oil, so even more potent. But the participants in the study that got the krill oil got some amazing joint benefits, Steve. Get this. In just 7 days, and you remember this from the last show, but in just 7 days, they were 28% more comfortable. That's a jaw dropper. When I read that, I immediately went out and bought my first bottle of krill oil. But after 30 days, they were 38% more comfortable. The researchers didn't stop there. They looked at flexibility of the joints. They looked at function of the joints. All improved, and I call this the krill oil advantage. So if you're out there and you're taking fish oil, well, fish oil is great. I mean, fish oil is in here. It's so important, but you're not going to get the same joint advantages just on krill. You're not going to experience this joint comfort benefit that we get specifically from the krill. And remember, in Krill Omega 50 Plus, we've jacked up the levels of the krill 67% more. So in terms of dosage, fantastic.
24: That's big. That is absolutely big. Hey, I was on the website, and the testimonials on the Krill Omega 50 Plus, they're incredible. I mean, people obviously love this product. I'd like to share a couple of my favorites here.
25: Sure.
24: Believer writes in. She's a female, age 45 to 54, from Georgia. She rates it 5 out of 5 stars. She writes, "This has helped. Less grind on my knees when climbing up the steps. Beneficial to my overall health, both physically and mentally. I just feel better," is what she said. Also, Safety Susan, age 55 to 64, from Sacramento, California. She writes to 5 out of 5 stars, "I was a little worried about fishy aftertaste. However, I have not burped it even once." She goes, "I like it better than regular fish oil. The capsule size is smaller and it's easy to swallow." This is big, the capsule size being smaller.
25: You know, and I'm really glad you picked that one out, because Safety Suzanne picks out a very important point there. I don't think we've really harped on this enough, because people have trouble swallowing those huge horse pills, you know, those huge omega-3 pills. These are tiny. So this is why this is such a breakthrough. These capsules are so small and easy to swallow. Anybody can easily swallow them. But at the same time, we've increased the dosage of krill by 67%. We've boosted the antioxidant power. The vitamin D is in there. We supercharged the whole thing with the high omega-3, highly concentrated fish oil. So important for the heart. So yeah, Safety Suzanne, she really nailed it there. I want to read one more. This one in front of me, Blessed. She's in the 55 to 64 age bracket, Fort Worth, Texas, 5 out of 5 stars. She writes, "I was experiencing brain fog. I couldn't remember things at work. Felt I was slowing down mentally. Purity was offering a free bottle. I've been taking it for a year, and I swear by it. I have experienced a difference in my brain and body." Good for you, Blessed. You know
24: what?
25: I'm not surprised at these testimonials at all, because, again, I take this product myself. Mm-hmm. It's fabulous. My patients love the Krill Omega 50 Plus. They feel it in their joints. They feel it in their brain. They feel it in their energy, their circulation. They just feel better. That's what everybody tells me when they get in this Krill Omega 50 Plus.
24: Now, Dr. Neil Levin, talk for a minute, if you would, about the B12 energy melts, too. This is really
25: right.
24: An exciting addition.
25: So important.
24: You gave these away in our last Krill show as well, and the feedback has been absolutely overwhelming. People simply love the energy, the pep, the vigor they feel when they have their B12 levels restored with these. And now Purity's going to do it again. So 2 free bottles here today for the listeners. Tell us about this.
25: Yeah, remember, first of all the listeners today that pick up the phone and call are going to get a free bottle of this Krill Omega 50 Plus. Amazing. But now the B12 energy melts. Why are they here? I said to Purity, I said, "Guys, we're dealing with the 50 plusers here. Even people with 45, 50, 60, 70, they're having more trouble absorbing the B12, and B12 is critical. You think B12, think energy. If your energy is low and you're in your 50s or 60s, I mean, it may be a B12 issue. 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
24: 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Now, Doc, I've seen these ads where they say that krill oil is 48 times stronger than fish oil. Is that true? Does that make any sense?
25: Well, you know, obviously these are the krill guys talking, right?
24: Right.
25: But you could look at it both ways. Let's get into krill in just a moment. But first, let's pat the fish oil guys on the shoulder because, you know, you could say that the fish oil is better and stronger, but we're talking about the concentrated high omega-3 fish oil here because it's higher than the omega-3s, the EPA and DHA that are so important for the heart, the brain, the memory, mood, your eyes, your skin, your hair, your nails. So in one sense, you could say, well, the fish oil's better. But in another sense, I have to hand it to the krill guys because in terms of antioxidant power, krill oil is extraordinary. And it's because there's a molecule in krill oil that's naturally occurring called astaxanthin. And this astaxanthin, Steve, this is one of the most powerful antioxidants we've ever discovered. Steve, by one measure of antioxidant activity, it's 6,000 times stronger than vitamin C.
24: Wow.
25: So amazing antioxidant power in the krill. And now, as we're getting older, 50-plussers like myself, I'm 52, and we don't make as many antioxidants naturally. Our antioxidant systems are kind of slowing down, and at the same time, we're producing more free radicals naturally. This is why we call it Krill Omega 50 Plus, extra antioxidant power and extra krill. Remember, 500 milligrams of krill instead of 300, that's 67% more, plus the vitamin D, so important for us, and this is just an incredible value. I have folks, they were going out and they were getting the krill separately and the fish oil separately, the antioxidant. You could spend $75 doing that.
24: No kidding.
25: You're getting it all for free today. This is the best of both worlds, this combination product with the krill and the fish oil. It's not one being better than the other. They're both great, and this is the best of both worlds.
24: You know, thank God for Purity products. I'm serious. Seriously, because when you think about where our food supply has gone and where we are today, we have to have something that allows us to feel better as we age, to age gracefully. It's amazing to me as we talk about
25: this. I love the way that Purity gives away the free bottles because, you know, people can be skeptical.
24: Sure.
25: They should be skeptical. But now they can be skeptical and they say, okay, you know what? This sounds pretty important. I'm going to give this a go. It's only going to cost me $6.95. And they get it and they try it out. And what they start to see, because it doesn't take long, remember that joint study, 7 days, 28% more comfortable. What they start to see is, hey, I'm more comfortable. I feel better. They notice their energy is better. And they realize, hey, you know what? This is important. And they tell their friends and they tell their relatives and they tell their loved ones. And Purity's been doing business this way for, I don't know, 20 years now. And, you know, this is a great testimonial by Gracie. 5 out of 5 stars, she writes, it works. I feel a difference in my joints after only 1 week. Also, you have the nicest staff. That's what Gracie writes. You have the nicest staff. People are going to appreciate working with Purity. They're a fantastic company. They put their money where their mouth is. They give out free bottles, and you try it, and you're like, wow, this is great stuff. Thank God for Purity.
24: Let's talk about the heart health for a moment. It's probably the single greatest concern that people face as they age. So anything that we can do to boost heart health becomes really a top priority. You know this, I know this, and those folks out there know this as well. And I know you mentioned earlier that omega-3s literally lower our risk of coronary heart disease. Do I have that correct? Because that's a big statement.
25: You know, absolutely. I mean, protecting the heart, this is what put omega-3s on the map back in the 70s. Dr. Dierberg discovered, you know, how protective they were for the Eskimos.
24: Right.
25: But bottom line is, omega-3s protect our heart in so many ways. They promote a smooth, rhythmical heartbeat, important for the body's normal inflammatory response in the heart muscle, inside the arteries and veins. They promote those youthful, flexible arteries, so important important for circulation. They promote healthy blood platelet activity, healthy red blood cell activity. They support a healthy blood pressure. That's very important. Triglycerides. So they do so much for the heart. So simply amazing cardiovascular protection with these omega-3s.
0: Doc, this study you sent me on this omega-3s and the memory is amazing. It seems that the participants taking omega-3s had some pretty incredible benefits here. When you talk about memory, that is something that kind of slips as we get older. Tell us more about this, would you?
25: Right. This was a great study because what they did here was very interesting. This out of the journal Neurology, and what they did is they checked the omega-3 level in the red blood cells of women, 1,000 women, older women. So this is a big study, 1,000 women. Mm-hmm. But then again, 8 years later, and the women were on average 78 years old at this point, they did MRI scans of the women's brains. And what they found, Steve, this is so amazing, they found that the brain volume for the women that had more omega-3s in their red blood cells, the women that had more omega-3s in their red blood cells, they had higher brain volume. They were actually maintaining more of the youthful size of the brain. Their brains were bigger. You could see it plainly in the MRI measurements. That's really
0: great.
25: Cool. But not only that, there's a very important part of the brain known as the hippocampus, a very important part of the brain that facilitates learning, facilitates memory. And there was greater brain volume in the hippocampus for people that had more omega-3s in their red blood cells. That's how you can really measure how much omega-3 someone's taking in. So if you take omega-3s, you will raise your omega-3 index. We know this. It's a fact. You take omega-3s, you raise that. So you want to have more omega-3s in your bloodstream. Very important. That's how it infuses into all the cell membranes, into the joints, into the brain, etc. So take the Krill Omega 50 Plus. You get the krill oil, 67% more krill oil, so fantastic for the joints. You get the high omega-3 fish oil, vitamin D in there as well, astaxanthin for extra antioxidant power, and protect that brain, protect your memory, facilitate that quick, that youthful thinking that's so fun to have. When you feel sharp, when you feel like your brain is working great, you have that brain energy, it's more fun. It's more fun to be in a conversation. You feel better, you wake out of bed, you have that energy, you feel mentally alert, you feel alive. That's the way I want to feel. That's the way young people feel. That's why we put this in this Krill Omega 50 Plus. We want people to feel younger. We want people to maintain their youthful vigor and attitude, and that's what this Krill Omega 50 Plus is all about.
0: All right, I got to tell you, Dr. Levin, I take the Krill Omega 50 Plus, and one of the things that I absolutely love about the pill is that it's so small. I mean, it's so easy to take, and so much better than trying to swallow one of those omega-3 horse pills, you know, the bigger ones. Anyone can take these with ease, and that's what's great about it. Tell us, how did you supercharge this formula while at the same time shrinking the capsule size? How do you do that?
25: It's so amazing. This is really a breakthrough, Stephen. I mean, for those of you that are picturing this huge omega-3 pill, it's not like that. These are tiny. Anybody can swallow these. And now with our lemon lock flavor system, which I didn't even talk about before, you open the bottle up, Steve, it smells like lemon. We lock in the freshness. Again, extra antioxidant protection, extra krill oil, high omega-3 fish oil, supercharging the amount of omega-3s in there, vitamin D, and what a value here. 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So an incredible value, and here's what I want you to do. Pick up the phone pretty quick, because believe it or not, 1,000 sounds like a lot, but it's not, Steve. On bigger radio stations, they move fast.
0: Right,
25: so
0: right.
25: 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Everybody's getting that. Don't worry. You're definitely going to get that. But if you're one of the first 1,000 callers, then you get the free B12 energy melt. So, no, we need to talk about that one more time. But I want you to get that, too, and I demand this, because this is Krill Omega 50 Plus. Hey, if you're in your 40s and you feel run down, it's great for you, too. But 50s, 60s, 70s, folks in that age bracket, they're not absorbing the B12 as well because they're losing some of the intrinsic factors in the GI tract that are responsible for absorbing the B12. So now you put the B12 energy melt on your tongue, tastes delicious, and it just gets in there and boosts up those levels of B12. What do you feel when you boost your level of B12? If you had been low, you feel more energy because B12 helps make the red blood cells, carry oxygen to the tissues, helps burn your carbs for energy, great for the hair, skin, and nails, great for so many things. Steve, be one of the first 1,000 callers. 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
1: The preceding was a paid advertisement for Purity Products. These statements have not been evaluated by the FDA. This product is not intended to diagnose, treat, cure, or prevent any disease. Supportive but not conclusive research shows that consumption of EPA and DHA omega-3 fatty acids may reduce the risk of coronary heart disease.
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10: A Garden Grove man is arrested for making threats against a Pride event in Long Beach. Organizer Salvador Flores says the Long Beach Big Gay Flotilla will still go on today despite the violent threats that were posted on social media.
11: I think the reason, you know, this event exists is because of what just happened. It is important for us to have visibility.
10: Long Beach Police Chief Wally Hebish says they take all threats seriously. Jeopardy host Alex Trebek's Paso Robles estate is up for auction. The 700-acre winery was owned by the late Trebek for 9 years. The listing price is $33 million with an opening bid of $15 million. Bidding closes August 15th. A man is under arrest in Los Angeles for threatening to kill a judge. L.A. sheriffs arrested Christopher Butsky after he left a voicemail attempting to intimidate the judge. Butsky was arrested with threatening an elected official, a felony. That's the latest. I'm Rich Cassone.
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4: Hey everybody, it's RFT time, rapid fire time. Rapid fire, you guys love rapid fire. I do too, to a point, as long as I can answer the questions, because I do not know what the questions are going to be. Kind of terrifying, kind of fun. I'm not afraid of it, because if I don't have the answers, go to the Bible, because God does. And so I have 1 minute and it's timed, and the crew here, they're going to hold me to 60 seconds to answer a question. So, team, are we ready to do this? Mm-hmm. So here we go.
5: First question. What does it mean when John ate the little book that the angel gave him in Revelation 10:9?
4: Wow. So John eats the little book that was given to him in the book of Revelation, just like Ezekiel was told to eat a book, the Word of God. And so John takes in the Word of God. He assimilates the Word of God for this main reason, to proclaim it. He's told to take it up and to take it in.

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6: Only do not have fire insurance. You're lost. You're not going to heaven because you said it yourself. Jesus said out of your own mouth, and you said it. You don't follow Jesus. You don't walk the Christian life, but you believe. Listen, you may believe that Jesus existed just like you believe George Washington existed, but you're not trusting George Washington just like you're not trusting Jesus Christ. Because why? Your belief never took you to faith. A lot of people believe. Jesus says these are they who believe for a while, but they wind up in hell. Read Matthew 13. No, see, listen, you don't have any faith. That's why there's been no change in your life.
7: This is a fun one. If you donate organs or body parts when you die and the rapture happens, does that body part come out of that person?
6: I have no idea. I don't know how God's going to work that out. I'm so glad that that's God's problem. Because, wow, I know. A lot of you guys know Bethany Hamilton, right? The surfer. So that shark, that tiger shark bit her arm off at the shoulder while she was surfing. And in the rapture, is Bethany going to be raptured with one arm missing? I don't think so. So how's that going to happen? Or transplants, you're right. If you donate a liver, how's that work? Hey, you know what? I don't know. I don't think anybody knows that one. So thank God that's his realm. I finished that before the clock went off.
7: Do you believe the gift of tongues is still in operation today? If so, do you believe it is biblical for it to be practiced publicly during a church gathering without an interpreter?
6: First of all, read 1 Corinthians chapter 12, read Romans 8, read Ephesians chapter 4. The gift of tongues. All the gifts of God are given without him taking them back. That is a statement. God's scripture is very clear on that. But the use of the gifts, they are sovereignly up to the Holy Spirit. God gives at least one gift to every believer. Some believers have more than one gift. The gift of tongues is an interesting thing because it is for the edification of the entire body. The gift of tongues cannot be operated without someone or that individual having also a secondary gift known as the gift of interpretation. So it's public, but the time is made for that to take place. It's got to be done decently and in order. Corinthians tells us, chapters 12, 13, 14. Oh, I have to go. I'm going to borrow from my previous question. I'm borrowing from my previous question. That it must be interpreted or it can't, or the tongue cannot happen. Go ahead and read it. And in a gathering, it can only be up to three times and no more, never a fourth time. Extremely ordered. Okay, that's where it is in operation. But make sure you understand this. There's the gift of tongues, and then there's praying in the Spirit. One's a gift, the other one is available to all Christians, and it's not a gift, it's a type of prayer. I had to throw that in, because I had the time to.
7: Is there such a thing as standing in the gap for loved

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1: KABC. Evacuation orders have been lifted for the Ridge Fire in northern Los Angeles. However, crews are still working to fully contain it. The fire's burned over 1,000 acres, according to CAL FIRE, and is 30% contained. A neighbor says he rushed to the aid of the children injured in a crash at a Glendale preschool. Mahmoud Hijazi says he jumped a fence and entered the school after hearing the crash.
2: Take the kids out, one by one, two by two.
1: The crash happened yesterday afternoon. Police say it happened when a 79-year-old woman lost control of her vehicle while she was trying to make a U-turn. The injured children were taken to a hospital with non-life-threatening injuries. The LA Jazz Festival is postponed until next year. Founder Martin Ludlow says they're working through permit issues related to unforeseen public safety and municipal costs. Hundreds of musicians received cancellation letters earlier this week. The festival was set to open this weekend. That's the latest. I'm Rich Cassone.
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16: 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We've got a fascinating show lined up for you today, but first, a quick few questions. 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Thirdly, think about this. Are you weaker today than you were, say, 20 years ago? Well, listen, if you answered yes to any of these questions, then stay tuned. 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Now, Dr. Neil Levin is a chiropractor, a nutritionist, spokesperson, and a longtime advisor for Purity Products. 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
17: Oh, it's great to be here with you today. And we have a very exciting topic to cover today. Today, we're talking about strength and power and how to get it back, even if you're in your 50s, 60s, 70s, 80s. So if you want to feel better, if you want to feel stronger, this is some very important information we're going to cover today.
16: Yeah, this is an exciting topic. Talk to me about this important message today. What molecule are we talking about and how it's impacting the lives of people who follow the science?
17: Right. Well, we're talking about a new supplement. It's called EverStrong, and it features an exciting molecule called creatine. Now, a lot of our listeners may have heard of creatine. I know you've used creatine.
16: Right.
17: But for those that don't know about creatine, it's mainly used in the Olympic circles, professional athletes, bodybuilders, college, high school athletes, because it

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7: Bones.
8: You know, we were talking before the show, and you were talking about how Olympic athletes have been using creatine for years to enhance their strength and performance. Tell me more.
7: Well, this creatine is the premier sports nutrition supplement. There's no question about that. You've used it. Bodybuilders know about it. Athletes know about it. Creatine is the premier sports nutrient. So you know, back 20, 25 years ago, the Olympic athletes and their coaches, of course, they knew about it. They knew it made you bigger and stronger and faster. They knew it was natural to the body. It was supposed to be there. But they were a little bit afraid to supplement with it because they were afraid it might be considered cheating, that it might be considered too much of an edge. But back in 1998, the International Olympic Committee, they came out, they officially confirmed that, I'm quoting here, creatine can be used by athletes to enhance their performance. And now it's not just for athletes anymore,
8: right?
7: Because the studies are plainly showing that for adults, for people in their 50s, 60s, 70s, this stuff is amazing. And Purity has this incredible new formulation. We call it Everstrong because that's exactly what it does. It helps you get stronger and stay stronger with hundreds of human studies to help you. And it's the purest form of creatine money can buy. The stuff from Europe, this stuff is fantastic.
8: All right. So obviously this works with athletes, but you say creatine is going mainstream. There's a lot of studies are showing that folks in their 50s, 60s, 70s and beyond, that creatine can be a cornerstone compound to help people stay strong, stay healthy, stay sharp, stay vital, right?
7: Oh, exactly. I mean, this is the ideal muscle-enhancing, strengthening, muscle-protecting nutrient for folks as we get older, 50-plusers like you and me. But let's go to a couple of studies on seniors just to show this. We'll do one on the guys and one on the gals, okay?
8: Right.
7: First on the guys. Love the title of this one. Creatine supplementation improves muscular performance in older men. Study done at several American universities. A group of men, get this, age 59 to 72. Hey, you know, we know that's not when people are known for getting strong, right?
8: Right.
7: So this was just a one-week study. People need to understand that. That's how effective and rapidly this stuff works. It's just a one-week study. Get this. The guys on creatine, they put on 4 pounds of lean mass. That's muscle tissue for those that don't know that. It shows they built the muscles and they hydrated the muscles nicely. They increased the strength of their bench press. That's a chest press for people that don't know, by 7%. They increased the strength of the leg exercises they were doing by 15%. They could get in and out of a chair more times faster without using their arms. On top of that, they could generate more power on a stationary bike. This happened in 1 week. When I think about that, yeah, it's really quite incredible.
8: All right, but what about the women out there? Did they get those kind of benefits too as well? Will it actually help women in their 50s, 60s, and 70s get stronger too?
7: Absolutely. Let's go straight to another study. Love the title on this one as well. Creatine supplementation improves muscular performance in older women, published in the European Journal of Applied Physiology. 30 women aged 58 to 71. Of course, they got either creatine or placebo. That's the way they do these things. Again, a one-week study. The women on creatine increased their bench press by almost 4 pounds. They increased their leg press by over 11 pounds, and they had better balance and agility. So 58 to 71 year old women, not only getting stronger, not only getting more powerful, getting faster with improved balance. Study after study shows that older folks that use creatine get amazing results. They get great results if they exercise. They get great results even if they don't exercise. They can lift more weight. They get faster. They get stronger. They get more powerful. Their muscles don't fatigue as fast. And get this. This is very important, especially for the ladies. You know that when women do resistance training, their bones get stronger as well.

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3: Used car, you want to go and do your own auto check on that vehicle.
4: Oh, yeah, you do. You do. Because you can have a washed title, but that's not going to clear the auto check or, in some cases,
3: history's
4: the Carfax.
3: Still out there,
4: yeah. So that's why it's the best money you could spend before you buy a used car, because in these cases, you get a car, it's had major damage. It's declared a total loss.
3: Mm-hmm.
4: Okay, so then the title becomes branded.
3: Yep.
4: It says salvage on it. But yet somebody can take it to a different state and do a paper transaction. The car doesn't actually move. They're just doing a paper transaction, registering that car in another state that doesn't brand titles.
3: Oh.
4: Then they come back to the first state, and now they got a clean title.
3: So the history doesn't follow it necessarily if the state doesn't recognize a branded title.
4: Correct.
3: Wow, I didn't know that.
4: But that history report will always show that.
3: Yeah.
4: So
3: that's very smart to do that.
4: That's why you got to get a history report.
3: Yep.
4: Let's go to Orange County, California. Al, thanks for holding. Al, how can I help you?
5: Thank you, sir.
4: You bet.
5: Mr. Reynolds, Mr. Shambliss. I don't drive as much as I used to.
4: Yeah.
5: Maybe 1,000, 1,100 miles a year.
4: A year?
5: Would it be better for me to, I do caregiving. I don't drive that much anymore.
4: Yeah.
5: What is the best? I don't care, because you helped me out a long time ago. On an old Fusion, and that's been passed off to my grandson. I put 160,000 miles, and I'm not driving like that anymore.
4: So
5: 2018,
4: yeah,
5: I'm not going to be driving that much. Maybe 2,000 miles a year.
4: Okay,
5: maybe I don't need anything luxurious. I really can't afford it. I'm talking over you.
4: No, it's okay. It's all right. I'm just trying to make sure I tell you the right thing. So you're driving 2,000 miles a year or less. You don't really care about luxury, and I think you were headed toward should you lease or not.
5: Correct.
4: So if you could pay cash for a car, what price range would you be able to buy a car in?
5: Well, I can pay. Just don't need something that's flashy.
4: Okay.
5: I don't live in the best spot, so I don't want to be a target.
4: You know, at the mileage that you're going to drive, let's use your figure, 2,000 miles a year,

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5: Jay, it's got to be knocked down in molecular weight. And more important, it needs some other antioxidants to be added with it. We're going to talk about one here in just a moment. But Purity Products is introducing this all-new joint formula for people that are searching for alternatives for their joint health. And, of course, this isn't a drug. It's a dietary supplement meant to, of course, support healthy joint health as we think of it.
6: If you're just tuning in, we're talking with Bill Sardi about hyaluronic acid, or HA. Now, Bill, you said recently that the HA revolution is underway. More and more people are using it. Tell us why HA is such a breakthrough, and what exactly can it do for people?
5: I think the brick and the mortar analogy is probably the best for everybody to understand it. There are bricks in our body, the cells. There's mortar in between, and the mortar is the collagen. Now, within the collagen, not the collagen itself, vitamin C makes collagen, but within that collagen, there's a moisturizing agent that looks like Jell-O. Now, everyone knows you put some Jell-O in the refrigerator and the water separates out after a time. And that's what's happening in our body. We're losing the water-holding molecule, HA. The body is 72% water. And as we lose this, the connective tissue that connects all of our cells, that connects all of everything that we have, begins to lose its water. It separates out. And then we begin to lose the substance, the scaffolding, the support structure that holds our body together. And, of course, we begin to wrinkle, we shrivel up, we lose an inch in our height, we see the brain shrivels up in the eye and so on. All of these things occur with age, and, you know, Ponce de Leon was looking for a youth molecule, and he wanted to find it in, of course, the fountain of youth, the water. He was looking for a water fountain. The body needs water, but it has to hold it, and, of course, I want everyone to think of having something like a Jell-O type of a water balloon filled with Jell-O or one filled with water. Which one do you want? You want the one filled with Jell-O because it's still firm but soft and cushiony. And that's the way our bodies are when we're young babies. Or even a pregnant woman is loaded with this, which is an example of the how the HA is made more so at certain times of our life. But as age goes on, we're going to lose it. We're going to see the wrinkles, the thinning hair. We're going to see our joints lose their flexibility. We're just telling people that after thousands of people have tried this, if you're taking glucosamine supplements, it took 13 years for doctors to adopt glucosamine sulfate. It's a regular dietary supplement now in drugstores, health food stores. People ask me, well, why hasn't my doctor told me about hyaluronic acid? Well, it took 13 years for glucosamine. It'll be on the front page of Time magazine. It's just going to take time. And it'll get there because patients are going to take this to their doctors and point it out as they did glucosamine. The revolution starts with patients and people that have issues and want to have healthy joints and skin and hair and eyes and want to see some of these useful levels of HA restored in their body.
6: Now, Bill, you've written a great deal about the role of hyaluronic acid in the body's connective tissues. How does HA work in the joints and the connective tissues?
5: It's a natural cushioning agent. And, Pat, we're talking to you about between the bones. It also surrounds the nerves. There's a sciatic nerve. There's an ulnar nerve. There's a carpal tunnel nerve. All of these are going to need the special cushioning that HA can give them. There are people that tell us this stuff works. Here's Ernie writing to me, who actually teaches and

0: plays golf in Dover, Delaware, he found this purity joint formula, and we're telling you it worked miracles for him. Why? Because Purity has not only taken EHA, but they've taken a brand new substance called Hydrox that's taken from olives. Now, Pat, you notice you can put a bowl of olives on your table and a year later come back, and except for a little bit of shrinkage due to just a loss of moisture, they're very stable. They're still there. They didn't shrivel up and waste away due to fungal contamination. So there's something very strong in olives. We've known it for a long time. Dr. Roberto Crea, an Italian researcher who's now here in this country, doing some research on hydroxytyrosol extracted from olives and found out that it does some of the same things that the molecules do that trigger, like estrogen does, the production of HA. So we began to think, why don't we combine this wonderful, strong antioxidant from olives into Purity's new HA joint formula? You know, we're getting results like we've never seen before. This is why Bill writes to us this year saying, I'm taking HA for my knees. It's done wonders for my joints. So we get these letters from people. They're unsolicited. You see, this is the kind of thing we hear. And, of course, they're astounded with this. They just can't believe it. Here's someone writing to me. This is Dr. Cal Lee saying, he looks like a man that's 30 years younger, and he says people can't even believe his level of fitness and youthful appearance. And he says, I tell you to tell him, it's just the HA formula. And, of course, he sent us pictures on the Internet how fit he looks for his age. And you're going to look a little younger, because when you were young, you had a lot of this. Now, this stuff works fairly quick, much faster than glucosamine. 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It's Purity's HA joint formula. 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They don't buy stuff off the radio. They just, out of desperation, knowing nothing else worked, thought they'd take a risk. Well, there is no risk today. 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Why would somebody do that? Because they know people who try this say, hey, it really worked for me. 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
2: Now, Bill, you visited this village in Japan, Yuzuri Hari, or as they call it, the Village of Long Life. Now, I understand that the people had unusually high HA levels in this village. What did you find when you met the people? Is it genetic? Is it dietary? What did you see?
0: Well, I went there again for the second time with translators, photographers, and it was easy to understand without studies, even though the town doctor there, Dr. Komori, has identified hyaluronic acid is the very reason why these people in Yuzuri Hara exhibit such youthfulness. And by the way, they have a lady there in her 90s without any aging spots in her skin, perfect skin, no wrinkles whatsoever. People living into their 80s and 90s look a lot younger, and it all became clear when we were there. Now, they grow a lot of their own vegetables and foods right there near their homes, and they have a lot of fresh foods, and sometimes they have a little extra, so they come down to the vegetable market and bring their goods there to be sold. So we were there taking pictures and interviewing people when 83-year-old Mr. Ishii came driving in on his motorcycle to deliver his vegetables to the fruit market. Pat, where do we have in the United States 83-year-olds driving their motorcycle down to the vegetable market. We don't have it. We followed him to his home where he was up on a 30-foot ladder trimming a tree. He works in the fields about 4 to 6 hours a day. And he introduced us to his neighbor who was 90 years old without a wrinkle on his face. Neither of them use reading glasses. And, of course, he works about 6 to 8 hours out in the fields every day. This was remarkable. I almost felt that I was in some sort of a place where the dinosaurs are still living or something. It was so remarkable. These people just exhibit a youthfulness, a flexibility in their joints, certainly a healthfulness that we just don't see everywhere else. In fact, it was so remarkable that the Emperor of Japan actually has visited this village. Pictures were taken there. You could see them all over the village there as they had posted them. So these are the kinds of reports that we hear.
2: Let me ask you a question here. You mentioned glucosamine, and there's another one out there that's pretty popular, MSM. How does this HA stack up against those other ones? The other ones, you have to take them for a while before you even see any results.
0: You do. And most of these are very positive dietary supplements. They certainly have lots of benefits. Glucosamine takes quite a while to kick in. MSM is a wonderful sulfur compound. And again, it's an anti-inflammatory, as are many things like fish oil. And so these are all wonderful, but they're not dealing with the origin of the problem. The origin of the problem is the loss of cushioning in the joint. And if we can just replace this, if we can find a way to get that cushioning back, that's what we call youthfulness. That's what we had when we were young. Here's David writing to me from New York, 25 years looking for something that would help support his lower back. And, of course, he said, I can't believe it now. He says, I can't thank you enough for this product. People have tried all the alternatives. They've searched everywhere else, Pat, and they haven't heard of hyaluronic acid.
2: Now, the reorder rates on HA sort of tell me that things are phenomenal. The product works. The study shows how. But what are the customers saying? What are they telling you? Candidly, what are they saying to Bill Sardi?
0: If the horses come back to the trough, there must be good water there. It's amazing to me how people say, just keep sending this. It's wonderful. It changed my life. Here's Lorraine saying, I can't believe it, but I'm able to run. I love it. These are online. You can go see some of these comments. Purity Products has it online, where people just log in and tell you. These aren't edited in any way. Here's Brent writing, says, no one at Purity Products made an outlandish claim about HA joint formula, but 3 days after I started taking it, I noticed the difference. This stuff really works. It's your own personal discovery. That's why Purity Products wants you to have this bottle. Here's Harold, 85th year, he says, I'm in. He says, I'm doing very well on HA. Thank you very much. Here's Jasmine saying, my face looks moist and youthful, and I'm getting people asking me about it. What am I taking? Of course you will.
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2: Bill, let's talk about some of the visible signs of aging and how this HA formula from Purity Products addresses these signs.
0: Well, certainly when we look in the mirror, when we see, well, let's say we're twin brothers, if we're looking, one of us ages faster than the other, how do we know that? And we're looking at our hair, we're looking at our skin, how smooth it is. You're losing HA. That's what your body's telling you. Losing HA and aging are equivalent to the same thing. How do you get it back? How do you get this wonderful youth molecule? There certainly is one. Ponce de Leon was right. The fountain of youth, the body is 72% water, but it needs to be held into a cushioning gel. No, this isn't going to cause water retention. No, it doesn't increase any kind of problems like that. It's all natural. You had a lot more of it when you were young. You just need to get a little bit of it back. I know the more, Pat, that I say good about this, people find it unbelievable.
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13: Former President Biden's cancer has spread. That's according to his son, Hunter Biden, who gave an update on his father's health during a wide-ranging interview with the BBC on Friday. Hunter Biden got emotional when discussing his father's health. He said the cancer has metastasized into his bones and further, and added it's very painful and it's very debilitating in many respects. The 83-year-old former president revealed his cancer diagnosis in May of last year, just months after his time in the White House ended. A red flag warning continues across the inland northwest because of hot temperatures, dry conditions, and gusty winds, conditions that cause fires to grow. Firefighters increase containment on the Spokane fires. The Old Trails fire remains at 3,500 acres with 23% containment. The Autumn Lane fire has burned 5,700 acres, and containment has increased to 47%. And the Fairview fire is 31% contained at 992 acres. The U.S. Senate is on a five-week break. Senate lawmakers adjourned early this morning after passing a bill to fund the federal government until early December. They also confirmed Todd Blanche as attorney general after weeks of debate. And Senate Republicans have reached a deal to put off acting on President Trump's voter ID bill until after the August recess. Mark Mayfield has details.
14: Conservative leaders in the Senate told reporters late Friday that they held a meeting with Majority Leader John Thune after speaking with Trump and meeting with Republican colleagues and agreed to postpone action on a Senate budget resolution until after the five-week recess. They also agreed to put off voting on the Save America Act, but agreed to vote immediately on a portion of the bill, which requires voters to show a picture ID in federal elections.
13: And Spider-Man Brand New Day is expected to dominate the box office once again this weekend. The film has made over $1.1 billion worldwide and is the fastest to surpass a $500 million domestically ever. I'm Lisa Carton.
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16: Another offshore wind company has agreed to cancel projects off the coast, including Northern California near Humboldt. German company RWE is abandoning wind leases in several states after a $1 billion deal with the Trump administration. This is the largest of several deals with the federal government, pushing companies away from wind energy and toward fossil fuels. All the companies agreed to invest in U.S. fossil fuel projects instead. A nursing assistant in Northern California has been arrested for the alleged sexual abuse of an 86-year-old at a skilled nursing facility.
17: The arrest and filing of felony charges were announced Friday by California Attorney General Rob Bonta, who called the sexual abuse of a compromised individual while in a position of power over them deplorable. The alleged attacks took place in April of this year at a residence facility in Concord, northeast of Oakland. I'm Mark Mayfield.
16: That's the latest. I'm Steve Cumming.
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12: dun, dun, dun, dun, dun. 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
7: where a whole bunch of jackass teens on bicycles don't like it when you tell them to slow down, so they all piled up and beat on one guy.
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34: In video posted to Citizen, you can see a group of about a dozen young men chasing after someone behind the old Aquatic Park concession stand on Van Ness Avenue. A group of three...
7: What is it about bicycles and e-bikes that turns teenagers into monsters?
31: I don't know. You'd think that they'd get a lot of energy out of their system just pedaling those Schwinns around.
7: Maybe it's because it's the e-bikes. They're not doing that anymore.
31: Oh, yeah, that's the problem.
34: A group of three or four attacked the man, with one of them pulling away his shoulder bag. You can also hear bystanders yelling, stop and no. The victim then realizes his bag has been taken. The bag is thrown into the street and the group begins getting on their bikes to ride away. As the man who was attacked tries to retrieve his bag, he appears to collapse. Police say it all happened just before 3 p.m. Saturday. Investigators say the attack all started after that man told the young bicyclists to slow down.
7: Oh, how dare he?
31: Yeah, well, it sounds like they didn't like that.
7: This kind of thing is happening all the time up and down the state of California, especially in beach towns like Hermosa Beach.
31: Well, what's wild to me is that the state of California lives to regulate us to death on just about everything. Yet you have these bikes, which are really motorized and they're really vehicles in the way that motorcycles are or even automobiles are. And for whatever reason, it's just the Wild West with them and they're unwilling to do anything about it.
0: Forget regulating it. For a big portion of last year, the California Energy, the California Air Resources Board was actually giving out free e-bikes. They were giving you vouchers for e-bikes, $1,000 off, $2,000 off, because, oh, it's going to get you out of your car. No, it's to give to your jackass teenagers so they can act like they're in a pseudo-biker gang.
34: Today, neighbors in the area say they're rattled.
1: Who raises these kids, basically? That's what I think.
31: Well, apparently your neighbors are awful parents.
1: You know, and don't they have any feelings for humanity?
34: Frances, who lives on Embarcadero but walks through here regularly, tells me she's stunned and that she had always felt safe when coming through the area before.
1: There's not very much crime in this, right in this vicinity, so unfortunately, they were here.
34: She did say bike speeding through this area is a daily issue. Michael Blackburn lives nearby. He agrees.
3: I run here almost every day, and, you know, the sign says, please walk bikes, and I don't think I've ever seen anybody walk their bikes.
34: Bicyclists are...
0: By the way, this is, you can't put this all on the bicycles. You can't even put this all on the e-bikes. Amsterdam is a town that is pretty much all bicycles all the time. You will get run over if you're not paying attention. They don't act like this.
31: No, they don't.
34: Bicyclists are supposed to walk their bikes on this sidewalk down to the beachfront of the Maritime National Historic Park. But that's not often what happens. They also tend to race by at high speeds on Van Ness as they head to or come back from the hill leading to Fort Mason.
0: It doesn't help that even though the ones that are meant for teenagers are only supposed to go no faster than 20 miles an hour, there's a TikTok video that shows you how to hack that thing so it can go to 50 miles an hour.
31: Well, what's the saying? You make better mouse traps, you end up with smarter mice.
4: Right now, San Francisco police have not released any information about how many bicyclists were involved or even how old they are. They also haven't made any arrests.
34: The man who was attacked laid in the street for some time as onlookers tried to help. We're told the man suffered only minor injuries. Police did confirm that several people came to his defense pretty quickly. That's likely one of the reasons why the young bicyclists decided to leave the scene.
0: Little bastards.
31: Okay, so people came to his defense after they already kicked the living hell out of him.
0: Well, at least they didn't just stand there and film it. I mean, someone did. That's how we got the footage.
34: If you have any information, police would like to hear from you. In San Francisco, Sergio Quintana, NBC Bay Area News.
0: There you go. Just the latest case of teenagers acting like the biggest a-holes ever on their e-bikes.
31: Okay, if one of your kids is doing this, don't fool around with the timeout. Don't fool around with the talking to. Don't fool around with, well, let's go to a psychologist and see what's driving the anger. You take that bike away from them and you get rid of it. Make sure they don't have access to the bike because it's fun to drive around the neighborhood like you're part of the Hell's Angels and terrorize all the old people. They're not going to change. They may tell you they will. They won't. They're too young to be on those bikes. They can't deal with the responsibility. And if you give them the ability to take control of the neighborhood and harass everyone who lives around you, at some point, all of your neighbors are going to hate you. And you know what? The hate is warranted. And at some point, your kid is either going to get involved in a horrible accident and they're going to end up in the hospital, or they're going to do something that's so illegal that they end up going to prison. They end up doing something that's so bad, they even offend the people who get elected to office in California. You don't want any of those outcomes. So get rid of the bike. They're too young for it. All right, Randy, we have time for one more addition to the blotter.
32: It's happened yet again.
5: Ooh, I know.
2: I see. Time for the California Crime Blotter.
31: And I do believe this is the first time that Newport Beach has ever made the blotter.
0: There's been a lot of Orange County lately. We've had quite a few in Irvine. We just had the Anaheim 7-Elevens, but you're right. I don't think we've ever had a crime blotter story out of Newport Beach. But a boutique that sold fancy handbags, they got burglarized, and those handbags were apparently worth $200,000.
31: Oh, my.
0: For more, here's ABC7 Eyewitness News.
5: New here at 11, Chanel, Hermes, and Louis Vuitton. Those are just a few of the brands stolen overnight from a luxury handbag boutique in Newport Beach. The thieves caught on surveillance video, but they still managed to escape with hundreds of thousands of dollars worth of merchandise. The owner
0: And now what? Sell them on eBay? Take them to the Mission? Take them to MacArthur Park? What exactly do you do with an Hermes?
31: All of the above.
5: The owner believes the heist was well planned out.
6: As Eyewitness News reporter Elena Gomez tells us, this crime leaves the owners feeling devastated.
8: Tonight, new surveillance footage shows the moments after three burglars kicked down the door to the Bella, Abby, and Ava in Newport Beach and started filling garbage bags with luxury purses.
9: Right to the Chanel's, they wiped out all of those, then they grabbed all the Hermes, and then they just started throwing things down. And, you know, when you have a team of three people, it's probably pretty easy to, in 3 minutes, just get a lot of stuff. They took all the jewelry.
0: Even in a place like Newport Beach, if you're in and out in 3 minutes, I don't know what can be done.
31: No, but if the cops catch you in Newport Beach, guess what? You're going to jail and Todd Spitzer is going to prosecute you.
0: Well, unless you consider it not a violent crime. Then you're
31: in Orange County, it's a violent crime.
9: You know, and I'm just very sad. My heart is broken.
8: In a matter of minutes, the thieves leave with stuffed garbage bags worth upwards of $200,000, all before 4 in the morning. They took off in two luxury cars, which the staff identified as a brand new BMW 4 Series.
0: Got to be stolen.
31: Oh, yes.
8: And Mercedes.
31: What do you think the odds are they came down from L.A. County?
8: And Mercedes-Benz GLC 300 Grand Coupe without identifiable plates.
9: These criminals cannot be allowed to just keep going around and ransacking and stealing from people. I'm a single mom. I have three daughters in college, and here I am working to take care of my family and then to have them rob me of half of my inventory. Yeah, it's not right.
0: What did they leave?
31: Maybe the knockoffs?
8: Jennifer has two other stores in California and just opened up her Newport Beach location a year ago. Her shop is curated with new luxury handbags. She thinks that the burglars had thoroughly planned this and had knowledge of the stores, insides and outs.
9: They knew where the lights were. They shut off the video cameras. They turned cameras. I mean, how would they know where all this was? It's like it was a very well thought out, planned attack.
0: So what you're saying is it was organized.
31: Sounds like it could be a former employee.
0: Well, they would know the ins and outs. So there you go. Luxury handbags getting stolen in Newport Beach.
2: 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For one, you're both broke. Stick around, and after the break, John and Randy might just fix one of those. It's the Fix California Hour replay.
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31: 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All right. So we know that the city of San Diego was trying to pay for their bloated budget by jacking up fees every chance they get. One of the types of fees that they're jacking up are the parking fees. Now, as you can imagine, if you live in San Diego, it's annoying because suddenly you went from being able to park wherever you wanted to being able to park wherever you want, but it costing an arm and a leg. Well, it's not just the people of San Diego who are upset about this. So is everyone else. Because everyone else has to pay the parking fees, but they don't vote in San Diego, so they don't even have a say as to what those fees will be.
7: And the biggest blow up here has been the implementation of paid parking at Balboa Park, a park that has had free parking since before there were cars. That park is 150 years old. And this week, well, last week, San Diego implemented paid parking. We're talking about in certain lots, it's $10 to go to a park. And yeah, that's not just pissing off local San Diego residents, but all of the smaller cities in San Diego County, they have residents that use that park as well. And they're also sick of it. So every mayor of every small city in San Diego County had a press conference with a couple of the members of the city council that are trying to repeal this nonsense. And they had a strong message for Todd Gloria, Sean Elo Rivera, and the rest of the riffraff that thought this was a great idea to shore up the budget. For more, here's NBC 7 in San Diego.
1: There is new pushback in the fight over paid parking at Balboa Park. Today, 12 mayors from the East County, South Bay, and North County are asking the city of San Diego to repeal that parking policy. They say the policy treats people from their cities as tourists when they visit the park, charging them a higher fee for parking than City of San Diego residents.
7: And by the way, fun fact, and this is so embarrassing. One of the things that is really nice in Balboa Park, and that's where a lot of the museums are, they have a thing called Free Tuesdays, where one of the museums, whether it be the Natural History Museum, maybe the Comic-Con Museum, admission is free on Tuesdays, and it rotates every week. And usually the lines are packed because that's a great, awesome thing that you can do for free in San Diego. Because of the paid parking on Free Tuesdays, nobody was there.
1: NBC7's.
7: This is the most short-sighted policy I have ever seen, and San Diego, I guarantee, is going to lose money on this.
31: Of course they will.
1: NBC7's political reporter Joey Safchik has the update from Balboa Park.
3: Yeah, the calls have been coming from within San Diego City Hall to change or repeal paid parking here at Balboa Park. But now there are also calls coming from city halls throughout the region. Whether that will amount to enough political pressure to prompt change, that is still to be determined.
4: Oh, yeah, a lot of it. They come into the visitor center and that's the first thing they're starting to talk about.
3: It's the talk of the town.
4: What about the parking?
3: And not just this town, as in the city of San Diego, but some surrounding cities whose mayors are calling for San Diego to reverse paid parking at Balboa Park.
12: Because Balboa Park is a regional asset, and many of our local residents, especially lower income families, have been hit tremendously by the cost of living.
7: And they're just not going. That park is empty, and that is a gem of Southern California.
31: Well, this is where big cities can hold everyone else hostage. If you think about their services that everyone in the region uses, whether it's the parks, the zoos, the airports, the sports venues, you name it, they're the ones that get to determine what the parking rates are and what other fees are. But everyone else has to pay it without being able to have a seat at the table and say, that's not fair for this reason or that reason, because you don't have a vote if you're not a resident.
3: Chula Vista Mayor John McCann standing alongside San Marcos Mayor Rebecca Jones, El Cajon Mayor Bill Wells, and La Mesa City Council Member Laura Lothian as they stand against the controversial policy.
12: I've been opposed to this from the start.
3: According to San Diego Mayor Todd Gloria's office, as of Sunday, 1,754 people have gotten parking passes.
7: That's not a sign of success.
31: No, it's not. And his point of view is, I don't care what these other people think. They don't get to vote in my election. So therefore, why should I even listen to them?
7: I mean, he doesn't care what the locals think about this. This is so unbelievably unpopular, but they don't care. They say we need to do this because the last thing we're going to do in San Diego is cut our bloated budget.
3: The vast majority, 1,628, are residents of the city of San Diego who get a 50% discount on those passes.
12: Many of my residents feel like they're tourists now, and they are not going to participate in being a volunteer or going to the park if they have to pay such an exorbitant fee.
7: Yeah, even the volunteer organizations have to pay for parking. It is so insane.
3: San Diego Councilmember Stephen Whitburn, who represents the park, joins the chorus of regional mayors in calling for a full repeal of paid parking. His colleagues, Shawnee La Rivera and Kent Lee, want to pause charging city residents due to issues in the rollout. When asked about his fellow mayors calling for that repeal, Mayor Gloria, in a statement Monday, says, quote, the proposal discussed today would dismantle the city's progress in creating a direct funding stream for Balboa Park's operations and improvements.
7: No. The property taxes and sales taxes that people already pay are expected to be a direct funding stream to keep that park going. Enough of this. Oh, we need a special bucket just to fund the park because we robbed all of that money.
31: No, this is the mayor of San Diego taking care of his public employee union benefactors.
3: Says, quote, the proposal discussed today would dismantle the city's progress in creating a direct funding stream for Balboa Park's operations and improvements. We understand this is a major change, but it is a necessary one.
7: No, it's not. How is it possible that this park was free to park at for 150 years and then just a couple of years of Todd Gloria and now the city can't afford to operate its biggest park?
31: I'm telling you. Good things take forever. Bad things happen fast. San Diego had a long string of good mayors, and now they have one bad one, and he's destroying the city in real time.
3: Volunteer Shelley Long wants paid parking to come to a stop for fear it'll stop people from coming to the park.
4: I love Balboa Park, and I hope we don't lose visitors.
3: The mayor's office...
7: They did lose visitors. Like I said... It was Free Tuesdays yesterday, and nobody showed up for free admission to the museum because you have to pay for parking.
31: And that park, by the way, I read a biography not long ago about the radio evangelist Amy Semple McPherson. She used to have tent show revivals down there where she would heal the sick in that park, and they would come in from all over and pack that park so that she could perform her deeds.
7: Those days are long gone.
31: Can you imagine what a show like that would look like in 2026? Where she takes her hands and makes the blind see again. Tells the people in the wheelchairs to get out, dance. I'd go see that.
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6: Evacuation orders have been lifted for the Ridge Fire in northern Los Angeles County. Crews are still working to fully contain it. CAL FIRE said the orders were lifted this morning. The fire spanned over 1,000 acres as crews worked overnight to maintain containment. As of this morning, containment of the fire was at 30%. An estate owned by Jeopardy host Alex Trebek is up for auction. Windfall Farms, a 700-acre winery in Paso Robles, was owned by the late Trebek for 9 years. The listing price is $33 million, with an opening bid of $15 million. Bidding closes August 15th. The auction is part of R.M. Sotheby's stage at Monterey Car Week. Trebek died in 2020 at age 80 after a 20-month battle with pancreatic cancer. That's the latest. I'm Steve Cumming.
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31: 800-222-5222 is the telephone number. 1-800-222-5222. And right now it's time to open up the California Crime Blotter.
7: Oh, I should have that ready to go, shouldn't I?
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2: It's the California Crime Blotter.
31: If you don't have the blotter open, ready to go, you can always just play Katie Porter instead.
7: You know, it has been almost an entire show without taking a completely unnecessary shot at Katie Porter.
31: Well, I have my quota. All right. The first one involves something we're very familiar with, copper wire theft.
7: And now it's happening on the Miracle Mile, which is a stretch of Wilshire Boulevard with terrible traffic that could definitely use some lights. For more, here is CBS in Los Angeles.
34: Thieves at it again, stealing copper to sell, this time along Wilshire Boulevard in Miracle Mile. CBS LA's Nicole Comstock is there live tonight with why the thefts have neighbors and commuters concerned. Nicole.
1: Yeah, you know, the price of copper has gone up dramatically over the past year, and right along with it, copper wire thefts are also on the rise.
7: And why, oh why, oh why, are we not cracking down on the people buying the copper wire theft? We keep saying we are, but we're obviously not. Those businesses have to have licenses. How hard is this?
31: Well, and when you're dealing with Wilshire Boulevard, you're dealing with a street that has a ton of cars on it, and you're also dealing with an area that has a lot of pedestrians. If you take the light away from that area, you're going to end up with a lot of people getting hosed off the grill of a car.
7: And that area already is notorious for pissed off drivers because it's not close to any freeway. So people have been sitting in bumper to bumper red light traffic. And now you're adding this to it.
1: Here in L.A., the thieves are going after these utility boxes that are here right next to the streetlights on the ground. You can see some of those stripped wires discarded right here in the grass. And if you were out here at night along this stretch of Wilshire Boulevard, you have to be really careful because it is hard to see pedestrians out here. It's a dark walk down Wilshire Boulevard between Highland and Crenshaw.

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0: 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And coming soon to the Oxnard Performing Arts Center, War and Pancho Sanchez, Todd Rundgren, Psychedelic Furs, John B. and Kenny Lattimore, Louis the Singer, and more. 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
2: Studies on the My Bladder formula that showed a 75% of users were able to reduce the number of underwear pads that they were using, some down to just one a day. Yeah. So that's huge cost savings. And it also makes life a little easier, right? Cuts down on the inconvenience that comes with constantly having to change pads and the undergarments. And another really exciting result that has come from the research is that there was an average 50% reduction in nighttime waking to go to the bathroom. So my bladder users were finally able to get the rest they needed. There's two things that are happening here. So the primary issue is that the bladder just gets weaker over time. And this is true for both men and women. What happens is that just like any muscle in our body, the bladder muscle does deteriorate and weaken with age. And also if a man has, say, prostate issues, that can press down on the bladder, which weakens the bladder muscles even further. And for women who've been blessed to have children, being pregnant and giving birth, that can weaken the bladder, sometimes a little, sometimes a lot. So women, I hear this a lot from women that have had children, and it's you know, they're excited about the baby, but of course the downside is sometimes it's hard on the bladder. But the good news is that My Bladder can help to strengthen and tone the bladder, and it works for both men and women. The other issue has to do with the nervous system. So we touched on this a little bit earlier when we're talking about signaling. So there's a nerve called the pudendal nerve, and it runs from your pelvic region to your spine, and your brain and bladder communicate along these connections, and they tell each other how your bladder feels, whether it feels empty or full. It also sends a signal conveying how much pressure you feel on the bladder as well. So when you need to empty your bladder. So what happens is that the weakened bladder, it sends the wrong signals up and down this nerve, and it kind of fools your brain into thinking you need to go to the bathroom, even though you don't. So this is why some people, they feel or they sense that they have the urge to go to the bathroom, and then they sit down, or if you're a guy, stand up and you're trying to pee, but you really don't have to, and there's only a little bit that comes out.
3: Yeah.
2: So the good news is that My Bladder does help with this. It can help the brain and the bladder get on the same page.
3: That's right. Very well said. So basically, the underlying issues here are, one, a physical weakness in the walls of the bladder, and secondly, this communication issue you've described between the brain and the bladder. My Bladder, this new formula from Purity Products, shown to address both. It strengthens the bladder, and it sort of gets your brain and bladder communicating better, sending the right signal. And remember, at the top of the show, we started with those three important questions. One, are you or someone you love dealing with a weak or leaky bladder? Two, does the occasional uncontrollable urge to go to the bathroom wake you up at night and, you know, mess up your sleep? And thirdly, does a leaky bladder sometimes keep you from doing the things that you love to do? And if you have answered yes to any of these questions, then I am telling you that My Bladder is the ultimate solution for you.
4: There is no other dietary supplement on the market that's even close to this. Over 8 out of 10 people who use this report that they get the benefits. We are going to prove this to you. If you are dealing with these bladder issues, you simply must try a bottle of My Bladder. 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It's less than $10. 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

0: 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I'm going to give that number out again a little bit later on in the show, but we've got a lot of ground to cover. We are talking with Sherry Torkos, pharmacist and longtime advisor to Purity Products. And Sherry, as we move along here in this important discussion about our new and innovative way to help people deal with that occasional bladder weakness with urine leaking and with an overactive urge to urinate, why don't I hand it back to you? And maybe, you know, for people just tuning in, could you give us a quick recap here?
1: Yeah, sure. So we know from the statistics that about 33 million Americans deal with bladder leakage. And I can tell you as a pharmacist, and I've been practicing over 30 years, I've talked to so many men and women who are trying to manage this issue. So if you're listening or you have a family member that you think of that is dealing with this issue, know that they're not alone. There is help available. Occasional bladder leakage, I know that this is a distressing and embarrassing issue. It affects your quality of life. And sometimes people feel isolated. They're afraid to leave their home because they don't want to be away from the bathroom or have an embarrassing accident. So, you know, I completely empathize. It's a tough issue. But the good news here is that Purity Products, with this product, this My Bladder, it can offer dramatic benefits to help strengthen the bladder, cut down the urgency to urinate, and help people reclaim their lives. There are 14 clinical studies backing the benefits of this product. With impressive results, we're talking about a 60% reduction in urinary urgency. That's the need to rush to the bathroom. Then there's the fact that 75% of people using My Bladder were able to reduce the number of underwear pads and undergarments they use, some people down to just one per day.
0: A lot of people are going to be skeptical about this, and I totally understand it. So many people trying to manage this issue. This is a great solution, a plant-based option that has been shown to deliver really meaningful results. It's going to help people save a lot of time, a lot of money, and a lot of hassles. And again, what I love is 50% reduction in nighttime waking to use the bathroom. So less nighttime waking, better quality of sleep. Now, this isn't a sleep aid, but wow.
1: Yeah, exactly. Yeah, definitely. My Bladder is not going to knock people out. This is not a sleep aid. But the reality is that people actually should be able to get more sleep, better quality sleep, because they're not being interrupted by their bladder to go to the bathroom. I mean, I know how hard it is myself. If I wake up to go to the bathroom in the night, it's sometimes hard to get back to sleep. And if you're waking up 2, 3, 4 times a night, that can really do a number on your sleep.
0: Yeah, even if you could reduce it by just a little bit, it could be a dramatic improvement overall.
1: We are getting incredible feedback from real customers. These are real people that are taking the product, they're taking My Bladder, and they're getting incredible results. In fact, I was talking with a friend recently about his mother's bladder issues, and he gave me the okay to share this story here with you today. Mm-hmm. So his mother's name is Helen, and Helen had been dealing with bladder leakage issues for a long time. So her bladder was really getting in the way of her life. She wasn't going out playing bingo and doing the things that she loved because she was afraid of having an accident.
0: Right.
1: She was, you know, afraid of wetting herself. So she was, you know, really struggling with this situation.
0: Well, let's hear about the happy ending part of the story with
1: yes,
0: My Bladder.
1: Yes, we can't leave it there. We're not going to leave it there. So there is a happy ending because her son bought her a bottle of My Bladder, And after just 2 weeks using my bladder, Helen found that she was sleeping for 4 hours at a time before having to get up to use the bathroom. So that was a dramatic improvement. Now, again, this isn't going to make people drowsy or it doesn't put you to sleep. It just makes your bladder stronger and improves the communication so that she didn't have that sudden urgency and the need to urinate that was waking her up at night. So the other big plus is that it significantly cut down on the number of pads and the undergarments that she was using.
0: No, this is great. Less urgency, less leakage, less nighttime waking, which is so huge. And as an extra perk, you're saving a lot of money too.
1: Yeah, yeah, exactly. And Helen also shared that she was so excited because she was able to return to the activities that she enjoyed before her weak bladder was getting in the way of her life. So she was able to go out with confidence, to go shopping, to be out with family and friends at events and do activities. And she said she's even playing bingo again. And that was one of her favorite things to do. But before she was taking my bladder, she had stopped going to bingo because with the bladder urgency, she would just have to get up and run to the bathroom all the time. And it was just really frustrating. So she's just an incredibly happy and satisfied customer, one of many that we have.
0: Now we have this evidence-based solution, something that really works, something that has all the patents and the technologies, 7 international awards over the last 20 years or so since they developed this. We are bringing it to the market here in America under the My Bladder brand. We're very excited about it. We certainly did the homework here. We know My Bladder will work for you. So Sherry, we are almost out of time. And yet, like we said, 84% of people that use this formula say it works, report the benefits. It's going to cut the urge to urinate so people can really get their life back. And I know there are a lot of folks out there that can relate to wanting to cut down on using, you know, frankly, adult undergarments. People who want to be able to travel or just go out for dinner or visit with friends without, you know, having to keep an eye on where the nearest bathroom is.
1: Yeah, people with bladder leakage, they're always, you know, mapping the fastest route to a bathroom, knowing where, you know, they're going to have to sit to be close to the bathroom at an event. It can be hard. It can affect your quality of life. It can cause anxiety and worry and stress. And we want people to get their lives back, to enjoy quality of life and to feel confident and comfortable and not have to deal with all of these issues. So I think, you know, nobody wants to live like that, right?
0: Yeah. And again, as we're running out of time, this My Bladder product, 20 years of R&D, globally 24 patents, 14 clinical trials, including 4 peer-reviewed publications, double-blind research. This really is remarkable. But as we only have a couple of minutes here, Sherry, why don't you give us the bottom line on why people who are dealing with bladder leakage issues, this bladder control issue, why should they put this My Bladder to the test?
1: Okay, so the takeaway here, Jason, is that My Bladder is an innovative and an effective solution for bladder leakage. So we're talking about a formula that is award-winning. It's a patented blend of botanicals that works to improve bladder muscle tone, to strengthen the bladder, to reduce the urge to urinate, and it can even return people to the average number of bathroom trips they had in their younger years. So there are numerous clinical studies here. We're talking about solid science. And of course, we have lots of testimonials by real life users like Helen and John, who we talked about earlier. These are people that experienced dramatic, life-changing results using this formula. And keep in mind, the people that are taking My Bladder, they notice benefits in as little as 2 weeks. And it does build over time. So at 8 weeks, 84% of users are feeling very satisfied at 8 weeks. So just think about this. If you're experiencing bladder leakage and it's affecting your quality of life, you can improve your situation in as little as 2 weeks. Less leakage, less urgency, a better night's sleep. So I think those are some meaningful benefits. This is an easy to take product. It's just 2 small capsules a day. And as a pharmacist and someone who has looked at the science, the studies, I have a lot of confidence in this product. I know people who try My Bladder will be satisfied because it can really help them get their lives back, their freedom back.
0: Sherry, I've got to give out that 800 number. We are out of time. Thank you so much for being here with me today. I really, really appreciate it.
1: My pleasure. Thanks for having me.
0: Okay. Well, if you are one of the millions of people, or maybe a loved one, are dealing with a weak or leaky bladder, if you're dealing with all of the issues associated with not getting a good night's sleep because of this issue, you're waking up at night, or it's simply a leaky bladder is preventing you from doing the things you love to do, then you need to give Purity Products a call right now 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
9: Former President Biden's cancer has spread. That's according to his son, Hunter Biden, who gave an update on his father's health during a wide-ranging interview with the BBC on Friday. Hunter Biden got emotional when discussing his father's health. He said the cancer has metastasized into his bones and further, and added it's very painful and it's very debilitating in many respects. The 83-year-old former president revealed his cancer diagnosis in May of last year, just months after his time in the White House ended. Todd Blanche will be the next U.S. Attorney General. Lisa Taylor has more.
10: The Senate confirmed the acting attorney general after weeks of debate with a handful of Republicans in opposition. Early Saturday morning, the Senate voted 50-49 to approve Blanche, with Republican Senator Susan Collins of Maine and Lisa Murkowski of Alaska joining Democrats in opposition. Blanche secured the final vote he needed from Louisiana Senator Bill Cassidy, who had previously been a holdout. Some Republicans expressed concerns about Blanche having a possible conflict of interest because he was President Trump's former personal attorney and because he helped create Trump's $1.8 billion anti-weaponization fund. Blanche formally rescinded that fund earlier this week.
9: The U.S. Postal Service has reported a $2.5 billion loss for the fiscal third quarter. U.S. Postmaster General David Steiner said legislation passed by a Senate committee to add dozens of new zip codes could cost the Postal Service $800 million. Steiner also said the agency is looking for approval for a new stamp price increase in January. He warned without action from Congress this year, the Postal Service will have to close thousands of unprofitable post offices and raise prices. An estate once owned by Jeopardy host Alex Trebek is up for auction. Windfall Farms, a 700-acre winery in Paso Robles, California, was owned by the late Trebek for 9 years. The listing price, $33 million, with an opening bid of $15 million. Bidding closes August 15th. I'm Lisa Carton.
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12: KABC. A husband and wife were shot in a Mira Mesa garage, killing the wife and critically injuring the husband. Officers responded shortly before 7 last night to reports of suspicious activity at the home. Their identities are being withheld pending family notifications. And a judge has banned cameras and recordings for Nick Reiner's upcoming hearing in a bid to access an over $1 million trust fund to pay for his legal fees. Reiner's accused of killing his parents, Rob and Michelle. Yesterday's crash into a Glendale preschool left children injured. Here's Rich Cassone.
13: 8 school children have suffered minor injuries after a car crashed into their preschool in Glendale. The crash happened just before 2 p.m. at Grandview House Preschool. Police say a car was trying to make a U-turn when the driver hit the gas instead of the brake and crashed through a wall at the school. They say the crash was an accident and not the result of impairment. The children were treated at a local hospital and released to their parents.
12: Those are the headlines. I'm Bill Horrenda.
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14: In South L.A., on the 110 heading southbound at Florence Avenue, the two middle lanes are blocked due to a crash, and it's causing completely stopped traffic from Martin Luther King Jr. Boulevard. And in Pomona, on the 10 heading eastbound, the off-ramp to Kellogg Drive is blocked due to a brush fire, and it's causing stop-and-go traffic from Via Verde. And as well as in Pomona on the 57 this time, heading southbound, the connector to the 10 is closed due to a brush fire as well.
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23: 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One of my favorite guests is on the line. We've got Chris Killam, also known as the Medicine Hunter, standing by now. CNN calls Chris the Indiana Jones of natural medicine because he's constantly scouring the globe searching for natural remedies. You may have seen Chris on the Dr. Oz show or maybe on PBS or CBS and also on Fox News where he does a health segment. He's been featured in the New York Times and also on ABC's 2020. Anyway, Chris is joining us today to discuss not one, but three of the hottest nutritional ingredients out there on the market today. Even better, he's teamed up with Purity today to give away a complimentary bottle to everyone out there in the listening audience. So do not, I repeat, do not change that dial. But first, a quick introduction. Chris Killam is an author and an educator. He's written 14 books. He's conducted research in over 30 countries. Again, he's been on with Oprah and Friends and Dr. Oz. Chris, welcome back to the show.
24: Thank you so much. It's always a pleasure to have a great conversation with you.
23: Now, most of us are super busy these days. We want to stay healthy, but quite frankly, it can be daunting. You know, with all the different supplements out there. Now, Chris, you've traveled all over the world learning about different natural remedies. So you really know which ingredients to look for. So tell me this, besides a good multivitamin and some fish oil, maybe a few other things, go into the three super hot nutrients you've been so jazzed about lately.
24: Well, I'm happy to do that. The three super nutrients, as we like to say, are a green tea extract, a turmeric extract called curcumin, and an extract from red wine called resveratrol. And apropos of what you said about my traveling around the world, I've extensively investigated these in their host countries. So I've been in the green tea plantations of China and India and worked with top researchers of this ingredient in those countries. With turmeric, I've been deeply involved with turmeric researchers in India and seen all of that. And with resveratrol, I've worked with scientists in Europe and also in California and Chile and South Africa, all of which are major red wine producing areas. So I've had the opportunity to investigate these things in the field, meet with the top scientists, and my conclusion is that green tea, curcumin from turmeric root, and resveratrol from red wine are remarkable health-enhancing agents that everybody can benefit from in a very, very substantial way.
23: Now, Chris, let's talk about these big three. And it's interesting that they're all found in our diet and all are considered superfoods. The green tea, the curcumin, the resveratrol. Why did you want to combine the three? There's always a method to your madness, if I can say it that way, because you combine these things together. You call it a real game changer.
24: Well, you know, when I look at these, there actually isn't a reason to put them all in separate products. They do go very well together. As you said, they're all food derived. So it's kind of like you can make a salad if you choose out of many vegetables. You don't just have to have a bowl of lettuce or a bowl of cucumbers. And while that's a little bit simplistic, the fact is that all of these are very, very rich in groups of protective compounds that are both antioxidant, so they actually protect our organ systems, so they maintain a healthy inflammatory status in the body. And this is really a big breakthrough. I also like the idea that people can get a concentrated supplement of green tea extract, curcumin extract, and resveratrol in one product with truly meaningful amounts of each one and not have to go out and basically buy a shopping cart full of stuff.
23: Now, let's dive into the headlines and the research, especially on this green tea, because it's absolutely amazing. I know in Asia they've been using it for thousands of years for healthy aging, but what are you seeing recently in the press? I know you told me the Nutrition Research Journal in its July 2012 issue revealed that green tea significantly increased plasma antioxidant activity and whole blood glutathione. Can you recap some of these headlines and tell me why you're such a green tea advocate?
24: Okay. What you just said about increasing plasma antioxidant activity is really critical. There are many antioxidants that people consume that don't actually wind up in the body, or they don't wind up in the body in any significant amounts. The green tea antioxidants, which we know are among the most highly beneficial antioxidants in the entire world, are very well absorbed. They improve plasma antioxidant activity. That is the blood concentration of antioxidants. So what happens is you get this great concentration of antioxidant substances, which are protective compounds floating around in the body and protecting the cells of your body, your organs, every part of your body from premature destruction due to exposure to environmental pollutants and things in the diet.
23: All right, let's switch gears and talk about this curcumin, which is number two on your list. And by the way, these three ingredients are all found in the new green tea combo formula. We're going to be offering a free bottle in a few minutes, but talk to me about the curcumin, which is spelled C-U-R-C-U-M-I-N. Now, most people haven't heard of it, but scientists and researchers know it's one of the most powerful superfoods on the planet. It can positively influence our DNA, maintain joint comfort, healthy inflammation, and more. Can you share some of the incredible headlines on curcumin and tell us why you use this? And we talked about this off air a few minutes ago, this patented curcumin with greater absorption.
24: Okay. Well, first of all, I think while people might not know the term curcumin, they may well know turmeric root, which is a yellow spice, and it shows up in curries, and it's part of the 5,000-year-old Indian Ayurvedic system of medicine. I've been studying turmeric and its derivative curcumin since the 1970s, and I'll say this right off the bat, that there are almost no plant materials in the world as extensively studied as this. A couple of thousand studies can be found in the scientific and medical literature. We know that curcumin is powerfully antioxidant. We know that it has a remarkable capacity to protect the liver, and the liver is our primary detoxifying organ. It greatly enhances joint health. So if people are experiencing joint discomfort due to overuse, this really helps to relieve that. And it's also what we call cardioprotective. It helps to protect the heart. It helps to maintain normal, healthy cholesterol. And one last thing that is really kind of astounding is that curcumin actually causes your body to produce what are called neuroprotective factors in the brain. So it causes your body to produce these agents in the brain that protect the actual tissue of the nerves and the brain itself. There's almost nothing else that we know of that does this. Specifically, the curcumin that you mentioned offers about 7 times the absorption of other curcumin. So when you take 250 milligrams of this stuff, you get about 7 times the activity that you would if you took, say, a comparable amount of another curcumin extract. So this, in my opinion, is one of the most life-enhancing, protective, totally beneficial substances on Earth, and it has just decades of scientific and medical studies to back it up.
23: Now, Chris, I know that we talked already about the green tea in the curcumin in your new green tea formula, which Purity is giving away for free today. But first, tell me about the third nutrient on the list, the resveratrol.
24: Well, resveratrol is one of those remarkable compounds that I just sort of shake my head at how many different things it does. It is found in grapes, in wine grapes. It also shows up in cranberries. What we know about resveratrol is that, like green tea and also like curcumin extract, it's profoundly antioxidant. But more than that, it shows significant properties. When you look at some of the things in the body that happen during aging as a result of fat accumulation in tissue and insulin sensitivity, resveratrol helps to protect against those things. It's a powerful immune regulator. And you know, our immune system is responsible for keeping us healthy. It is remarkably beneficial for the heart. And this is why it's considered one of the key keys to the so-called French paradox. You know, the French drink a lot of red wine, they eat a lot of cheese, they smoke cigarettes, and they stay slim and they have good cardiovascular health, which just seems completely unfair. But resveratrol appears to be key in that. And additionally, there is a brain benefit like there is with the curcumin with blood flow to the brain. So when you take resveratrol, you get brain blood flow. This means you get more oxygen to the tissues of the brain. So this is on my short list for all those reasons and for about a dozen more that would just plain take too long to explain.
23: All right, again, we're talking with Chris Killam, also known as the Indiana Jones of natural medicine, sometimes called the medicine hunter as well. Chris, let's laser in on how this wonderful formula that you created in conjunction with Purity Products. I know that Purity's been in business now for, what is it, over 20 years. They've got a top rating from the Better Business Bureau, and people can get a complimentary bottle of this green tea CR today. We'll give that number out in a few minutes. But first, Chris, before we tell our listeners how they can get their very own complimentary bottle of green tea CR, tell me this. If you wanted to buy this green tea plus the patented curcumin plus the resveratrol, I mean, you'd spend close to probably at least $75 for all three bottles in the store. And yet today, Purity Products is giving away a free bottle. How are they able to do this?
24: Well, you can consider it kind of a smart bet. And what I mean by that, first of all, Purity's big, but they're also very strategic. They know that if a person who's listening will pick up the phone, call in and get their free bottle, and it really is free, as in free, as in it doesn't cost you money, if that person will try the product, take it as recommended, they're going to feel it. And when they feel it, they're going to say, gee, I want this as part of my regular daily regimen. 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
23: Chris, hold that thought. 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Okay, Chris, talk about some of the headlines just on the green tea that we didn't get to yet. I understand that dieters just love green tea because it supports healthy fat metabolism. Is that right? And what does the research say about green tea when it comes to weight management?
24: Well, this is one of the especially wonderful things about green tea. We know that green tea has thermogenic properties. That is, it has heat-generating properties in the body, so it actually causes your body to burn more calories. So when you eat a meal, you're going to burn more calories from that meal as a result of taking a good, well-made, concentrated green tea extract. In addition, it has specific fat oxidation properties. It actually burns fat. I'm not suggesting that you're going to lose 20 pounds in a week, but I am saying that this is going to help your body to metabolize fat more efficiently. Over time, taking a green tea extract can help you to have a better fat to lean muscle ratio. So from a weight control standpoint, this is very good news. Additionally, green tea helps to stabilize blood glucose or blood sugar. And unstable blood sugar is one of the contributing factors to increased weight. So by stabilizing blood sugar, you have an effect on weight control and weight management. So it's really quite remarkable stuff. You need enough of it. We've got enough of it in green tea CR. It has to be the right extract. We've got the right extract. But the science is there for healthy weight management.
23: All right. Now, Chris, you say that with Purity's formula, it provides you with about 3 cups worth of green tea in each 2-capsule serving. So you get all of the green tea's concentrated benefits for energy, for heart health, for alertness in just 2 caps. Plus, you get the curcumin and the resveratrol, too. So it's easy. You call it your daily shortcut to better health. Explain this idea of a healthy shortcut and explain some of the top benefits as well.
24: Well, I mean, you could, for example, drink 3 cups of good concentrated green tea each day, eat at least 1 really rich curry made with a lot of turmeric root, and drink a couple of glasses of red wine. You could do that every day. Most people will not do that every day, but they still might want the benefits of 3 of the biggest superstar protective health-enhancing nutrients on the entire planet.
23: Again, we're talking with Chris Killam, the medicine hunter. Now, in this new green tea CR formula from Purity, it's really about the research. Share with us some of your favorite studies and the headlines on the curcumin that we didn't get to yet. I know this is one of your favorite ingredients for joint comfort and even for brain health.
24: Well, I especially like the liver protective, heart protective, and joint modifying properties of this stuff. The liver is our greatest detoxifying organ, and we know that we're constantly bombarded by toxins in the environment. In fact, blood studies show that newborn babies contain 200 industrial pollutants in their blood at the time of birth. So we need a functioning, super healthy, very strong liver. We might not think about our livers that much, but we need that. Mm-hmm. And we know that curcumin protects the liver. It keeps it strong. From a cardiac standpoint, it's highly beneficial for the heart. It's very good for maintaining healthy cholesterol and healthy platelet levels. And from a joint standpoint, we have innumerable studies showing overall improvement in joint health and relief and stable inflammatory activity, better joint mobility as a result of taking curcumin. I like the brain protective studies as well. You know, curcumin delivers all this. So I regard it as one of the single most important things that you can put in your body. And I'm very well aware that most people are not going to eat enough raw turmeric root to get the benefits that they should and that they can get from a concentrated curcumin extract.
23: Chris, I don't want to get too technical here, but these antioxidants in green tea are classified as polyphenols. And they really are super powerful and well-respected by scientists. But in this green tea CR formula, there's more. It's got the green tea, it's got the curcumin, the resveratrol that we talked about, plus grape seed extract, bioflavonoids, vitamin C. Can you talk to me about this array of really super antioxidants and polyphenols that you've put in the formula?
24: Well, yeah, I won't say that we kind of went overkill, but I will say that we really, really developed an efficient, comprehensive program here. Grape seed extract contain a group of highly specialized antioxidant compounds that not only do much of what I've already described, but also enhance the physical integrity of tissue in the blood vessels and the skin. So we put those in there for extra boost in antioxidant activity, but also for a specific type of activity that isn't as much addressed by the green tea, the curcumin, and the resveratrol. The bioflavonoids enhance the overall activity of vitamin C, and vitamin C itself is one of the most important nutrients that we can possibly take in. So I would say that we were very, very thorough. You know, when we went through what could be in this product, we said, you know, what would happen if we put in grape seed extract, bioflavonoids, and vitamin C? We realized that we would have an utterly superior formula. And just to reiterate, I want people to experience dynamic health. I want people to feel great. This formula, the green tea CR, will make you feel great. And that's the purpose of it.
23: All right, Chris, I love this green tea CR combination formula. And remember, the CR stands for curcumin and resveratrol. I love that with this complimentary bottle today, our listeners can get started for free. That's great value. What would people expect to pay if they bought all of these separately in the store?
24: Well, I think if they bought high-quality products that contain these ingredients, they'd be into it for about $75 or so, possibly even $80.
23: Yeah.
24: So they'd wind up spending appreciably more than they're going to spend on the green tea CR formula. And they still wouldn't get the grapeseed extract. They still wouldn't get the pine bark extract, the bioflavonoids, or the vitamin C.
23: Chris, what kind of results can people expect to see? What can they expect to feel once they start taking this formula?
24: I think that people will feel greater joint mobility and comfort. I think they'll feel more energy because these ingredients also help to stabilize and maintain natural, healthy blood sugar control. I think they'll have more sustained energy throughout the day. And I would just suspect that people will have an experience of greater vitality. When you have a more highly functional immune system, you just feel more energy and better overall. It's kind of, you know, like those days when you get up and go, wow, I feel great. This is a wow, I feel great formula.
23: Now, Chris, the green tea CR, let me get this straight. It provides about 3 cups worth of green tea in each 2-capsule serving. Plus, you get the antioxidant equivalent of several servings of fruits and vegetables. Plus, you get the resveratrol and the joint comfort and brain function benefits of the curcumin. I mean, wow, all in one formula. In the last 2 minutes, talk to me about this shortcut to better health and why you want everyone listening to this program to call now for that complimentary bottle of green tea CR.
24: Okay. Fortunately, there's an immense body of science that has been growing steadily for the past 20 years, and it's really rich science now. We know that of the various plant-derived substances that exist, green tea extract, curcumin extract, and resveratrol extract are at the absolute top of the list of protective, vitality-enhancing, overall health-promoting compounds. There just isn't anything like these. They're in the green tea CR standing for curcumin and resveratrol, product in meaningful amounts. People will take this product. 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You're going to feel more vitality. You're just plain going to feel better, kind of more fluid and in that flow of good health.
23: Sure.
24: 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And given that they can get a free bottle, I'm also not saying, now put yourself at great risk and spend a lot of money. I'd say, no, try it free. Let the product speak for itself.
23: 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We appreciate your insight. Thanks so much.
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1: KABC. A Bay Area tech giant is laying off more local employees. Mark Mayfield fills us in.
2: Salesforce is going to be issuing layoffs for the fourth time in less than a year. Filing with the state this week lists 37 technology and product positions, 34 general administration positions, and 3 sales and distribution positions that will be permanently eliminated. The cuts start on October the 5th. Salesforce is San Francisco's largest employer. I'm Mark Mayfield.
1: 3-year-old filly Valentina Jan is the third horse to die from a racing injury at Del Mar this year. The filly died after suffering an injury during the 8th race on Thursday. An estate once owned by Jeopardy host Alex Trebek is up for auction. Windfall Farms, a 700-acre winery in Paso Robles, was owned by the late Trebek for 9 years. The listing price is $33 million. Those are the headlines. I'm Bill Herenda.
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19: 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I am your host, Steve Summers, and I've got to tell you, we have got a fascinating show for you today. Now, if you're like most people, you may have noticed that when you hit 50, you kind of hit the wall. You know, between your joints, the heart, the brain, your eyes, your energy, you name it. Now, when you hit 50, you have to pay attention to your health. We all know that. So whether you're 40 or 50, or say in your 60s or 70s, or even older for that matter, our guest today says he's discovered something that you can unlock the key to feeling better at any age. This is exciting. What is it? What are we talking about? Why do you need to know about this? Well, stay tuned. Dr. Neil Levin is on the line here. Dr. Neil Levin is a chiropractor. He's a nutritionist. He's a longtime advisor for Purity Products. Welcome, Dr. Levin. So great to have you back on the show today. This is a big story, isn't it?
0: Oh, absolutely, Steve. And let's cut right to the chase here. That discovery you talked about at the top there, it's krill oil, because krill oil is simply amazing for us. It's great for the heart, great for the joints, fantastic for the brain, for the eyes. I mean, I have people coming into my clinic every single day, and they want to feel better. I mean, they want to feel physically better, stronger. They want their joints to feel comfortable, but they want to stay mentally sharp. They want to keep that brain thinking like it did when they were younger. They want to protect themselves from coronary heart disease and maintain those flexible, healthy, youthful arteries for wonderful circulation. Hey, Steve, they want to boost their energy. And
19: absolutely,
0: you know, why not? I mean, we deserve it. And that's what we're going to be talking about here today with this Krill Omega 50 Plus, which is the cutting edge combination, Steve, of krill oil, which is so fabulous for us. But we've infused the krill oil. Now, this is so important. We've infused the krill oil with the high omega 3 concentrated fish oil. You need to do that when you're dealing with krill, because krill just isn't high enough in omega 3. So many other important parameters and virtues, but you got to get that high omega 3 fish oil in there, and we've done that. So this is now the best of both worlds. But we didn't stop there. For the 50 plusers, we've added some vitamin D. We doubled the antioxidant power, and Steve, we actually increased the amount of krill by 67%. So this now becomes the finest omega 3 nutrient in the world, as far as I'm concerned.
19: This is very, very exciting. This krill oil sensation, I mean, it is all over the news, Dr. Neil Levin. Great studies are out there. Many experts are declaring that krill oil is better than fish oil. So give us this lowdown on this Krill Omega 50 Plus formula.
0: Right, Steve. You know, if I told you that there's this one tiny pill that benefits the joints and the brain and memory, mood, coronary heart disease, wonderful for the arteries, makes your hair shine, great for the skin, I mean, what would you say to that?
19: Hey, where can I get this stuff?
0: Right, and we have it. It's Krill Omega 50 Plus, and we're going to give it to everybody for free today. And that's really cool, because Purity wants everybody to try this, because they know they're going to see a huge difference. But get this, on top of that, for the first 1,000 people that call today, we're giving away a second gift, because I just demanded this. You know, when we're dealing with the 50 plusers, and hey, you know, if you're 40 and you feel like your energy is low, this is for you also. But for people 50 and over, we're also giving away free B12 energy melts. I demanded this because, hey, as we're getting a little older, we don't absorb that B12 as well, and I want you to feel the benefits from this Krill Omega 50 Plus. So I'm going to jack up those B12 levels for you today as well. You know, what a value proposition.
19: You know, when it comes to your health, it really is a win-win. This is amazing. I heard you say that this can actually reduce the risk of coronary heart disease. When you hear that, whose ears don't perk up after that? How exactly does that work anyway?
0: Right. Well, Krill Omega 50 Plus, remember, this is the combination of krill oil with the high omega 3, highly concentrated fish oil. So it's much higher in omega 3s than most krill oil formulas would be. So when we're dealing with the high omega 3 fish oil, we're talking about support for the HDL cholesterol, healthy, youthful, flexible arteries. That's so great for the circulation, heart muscle strength, platelet activity, red blood cells that stay nice and soft and flexible so they can work their way through those little capillaries. Oh, what about triglycerides? That becomes so important. So this Krill Omega 50 Plus supports the heart in so many ways. And, you know, the bottom line is we need to think about this, because as we're getting a little older, 50 plus, maybe mid-40s, certainly 60s and 70s, it's decision time. I mean, you know your body's not working the way it did when you were in your 30s.
19: Exactly.
0: The energy might not be there. You need to make a decision. Are you going to take it laying down and just let yourself get old, or are you going to do something about it? Are you going to stay physically active? Are you going to do the things you need to stay healthy? And getting these omega-3s, the krill oil, the vitamin D, the antioxidants make such a difference. This is a game changer for anybody in that 50-plus age group.
19: Doc, this is absolutely great information. I know that omega-3s are best known for their cardiovascular benefits, and they're certainly also known as brain food. Now, we've discussed this in some of the past shows. If you would, touch on the brain benefits for our listeners listening out there today, and tell us why you say that supplementing with omega-3s isn't just a good idea for the brain, but an absolute necessity.
0: Oh, this is such an important point that you're bringing up. Absolutely. For brain health, we must get these omega-3s back in there. You know, when you think about omega-3s and you think about brain health and memory and mood and feeling sharp, you really want to single out the DHA component. That's the docosahexaenoic acid. You know what, Steve? Your brain is 60% fat by weight. And of that, 25% needs to be DHA. You know what I use? An analogy in my practice. People understand calcium and bone health, right? If you don't have calcium in your diet and you don't supplement with calcium, your bones are going to get brittle and weak. That's right. What happens to bones. Bones need calcium for their normal strength and structure. Now, with the brain, it's the same. DHA for normal structure. We use this for one brain neuron to communicate with another, to build out the brain. The serotonin, the dopamine, all the feel-good neurotransmitters. So must have it, must get it back in there. So important. And with this Krill Omega 50+,

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6: Obviously love this product. I'd like to share a couple of my favorites here.
7: Sure.
6: Believer writes in. She's a female age 45 to 54 from Georgia. She rates it 5 out of 5 stars. She writes, this has helped. Less grind on my knees when climbing up the steps. Beneficial to my overall health, both physically and mentally. I just feel better, is what she said. Also, Safety Susan, age 55 to 64 from Sacramento, California. She writes to 5 out of 5 stars. I was a little worried about fishy aftertaste. However, I have not burped it even once. She goes, I like it better than regular fish oil. The capsule size is smaller and it's easy to swallow. This is big, the capsule size being smaller.
7: You know, and I'm really glad you picked that one out, because Safety Suzanne picks out a very important point there. I don't think we've really harped on this enough, because people have trouble swallowing those huge horse pills, you know, those huge omega-3 pills. These are tiny. So this is why this is such a breakthrough. These capsules are so small and easy to swallow. Anybody can easily swallow them. But at the same time, we've increased the dosage of krill by 67%. We've boosted the antioxidant power. The vitamin D is in there. We supercharged the whole thing with the high omega-3, highly concentrated fish oil. So important for the heart. So yeah, Safety Suzanne, she really nailed it there. I want to read one more. This one in front of me, Blessed. She's in the 55 to 64 age bracket, Fort Worth, Texas, 5 out of 5 stars. She writes, I was experiencing brain fog. I couldn't remember things at work. Felt I was slowing down mentally. Purity was offering a free bottle. I've been taking it for a year, and I swear by it. I have experienced a difference in my brain and body. Good for you, Blessed. You know
6: what?
7: I'm not surprised at these testimonials at all, because, again, I take this product myself. Mm-hmm. It's fabulous. My patients love the Krill Omega 50 Plus. They feel it in their joints. They feel it in their brain. They feel it in their energy, their circulation. They just feel better. That's what everybody tells me when they get in this Krill Omega 50 Plus.
6: Now, Dr. Neil Levin, talk for a minute, if you would, about the B12 energy melts, too. This is really an exciting addition.
7: So important.
6: You gave these away in our last Krill show as well, and the feedback has been absolutely overwhelming. People simply love the energy, the pep, the vigor they feel when they have their B12 levels restored with these. And now Purity's going to do it again. So 2 free bottles here today for the listeners. Tell us about this.
7: Yeah, remember, first of all the listeners today that pick up the phone and call are going to get a free bottle of this Krill Omega 50 Plus. Amazing. But now the B12 energy melts. Why are they here? I said to Purity, I said, guys, we're dealing with the 50-plussers here. Even people who 45, 50, 60, 70, they're having more trouble absorbing the B12, and B12 is critical. You think B12, think energy. If your energy is low and you're in your 50s or 60s, I mean, it may be a B12 issue. B12 helps the body to make red blood cells. We need that to carry oxygen to the tissue, so important for energy. B12 helps us to burn carbohydrates and turn them into energy. 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
1: 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Now, Doc, I've seen these ads where they say that krill oil is 48 times stronger than fish oil. Is that true? Does that make any sense?
0: Well, you know, obviously these are the krill guys talking, right?
1: Right.
0: But you could look at it both ways. Let's get into krill in just a moment. But first, let's pat the fish oil guys on the shoulder because, you know, you could say that the fish oil is better and stronger. But we're talking about the concentrated high omega-3 fish oil here because it's higher than the omega-3s, the EPA and DHA that are so important for the heart, the brain, the memory, mood, your eyes, your skin, your hair, your nails. So in one sense, you could say, well, the fish oil's better. But in another sense, I have to hand it to the krill guys because in terms of antioxidant power, krill oil is extraordinary. And it's because there's a molecule in krill oil that's naturally occurring called astaxanthin. And this astaxanthin, Steve, this is one of the most powerful antioxidants we've ever discovered. Steve, by one measure of antioxidant activity, it's 6,000 times stronger than vitamin C.
1: Wow.
0: So amazing antioxidant power in the krill. And now, as we're getting older, 50-plussers like myself, I'm 52, and we don't make as many antioxidants naturally. Our antioxidant systems are kind of slowing down, and at the same time, we're producing more free radicals naturally. This is why we call it Krill Omega 50 Plus, extra antioxidant power and extra krill. Remember, 500 milligrams of krill instead of 300, that's 67% more, plus the vitamin D, so important for us, and this is just an incredible value. I have folks, they were going out and they were getting the krill separately and the fish oil separately, the antioxidant. You could spend $75 doing that.
1: No kidding.
0: You're getting it all for free today. This is the best of both worlds, this combination product with the krill and the fish oil. It's not one being better than the other. They're both great, and this is the best of both worlds.
1: You know, thank God for Purity products. I'm serious. Seriously, because when you think about where our food supply has gone and where we are today, we have to have something that allows us to feel better as we age, to age gracefully. It's amazing to me as we talk
0: and
1: about this.
0: That's why I love the way that Purity gives away the free bottles. Because, you know, people can be skeptical.
1: Sure.
0: They should be skeptical. But now they can be skeptical and they say, okay, you know what? This sounds pretty important. I'm going to give this a go. It's only going to cost me $6.95. And they get it and they try it out. And what they start to see, because it doesn't take long. Remember that joint study, 7 days, 28% more comfortable. What they start to see is, hey, I'm more comfortable. I feel better. They notice their energy is better. And they realize, hey, you know what? This is important. And they tell their friends and they tell their relatives and they tell their loved ones. And Purity's been doing business this way for, I don't know, 20 years now. And, you know, this is a great testimonial by Gracie. 5 out of 5 stars, she writes, it works. I feel a difference in my joints after only 1 week. Also, you have the nicest staff. That's what
1: Gracie
0: writes. You have the nicest staff. People are going to appreciate working with Purity. They're a fantastic company. They put their money where their mouth is. They give out free bottles, and you try it, and you're like, wow, this is great stuff. Thank God for Purity.
1: Let's talk about the heart health for a moment. It's probably the single greatest concern that people face as they age. So anything that we can do to boost heart health becomes really a top priority. You know this, I know this, and those folks out there know this as well. And I know you mentioned earlier that omega-3s literally lower our risk of coronary heart disease. Do I have that correct? Because that's a big statement.
0: You know, absolutely. I mean, protecting the heart, this is what put omega-3s on the map back in the 70s. Dr. Dierberg discovered, you know, how protective they were for the Eskimos.
1: Right.
0: But bottom line is, omega-3s protect our heart in so many ways. They promote a smooth, rhythmical heartbeat, important for the body's normal inflammatory response in the heart muscle, inside the arteries and veins. They promote those youthful, flexible arteries, so important for circulation. They promote healthy blood platelet activity, healthy red blood cell activity. They support a healthy blood pressure. That's very important. Triglycerides. So they do so much for the heart. So simply amazing cardiovascular protection with these omega-3s.
1: Doc, this study you sent me on this omega-3s and the memory is amazing. It seems that the participants taking omega-3s had some pretty incredible benefits here. When you talk about memory, that is something that kind of slips as we get older. Tell us more about this, would you?
0: Right. This was a great study because what they did here was very interesting. This out of the journal Neurology, and what they did is they checked the omega-3 level in the red blood cells of women, 1,000 women, older women. So this is a big study, 1,000 women.
1: Mm-hmm.
0: But then again, 8 years later, and the women were on average 78 years old at this point, they did MRI scans of the women's brains. And what they found, Steve, this is so amazing, they found that the brain volume for the women that had more omega-3s in their red blood cells,
1: mm-hmm.
0: the women that had more omega-3s in their red blood cells, they had higher brain volume. They were actually maintaining more of the youthful size of the brain. Their brains were bigger. You could see it plainly in the MRI measurements. That's really
1: great.
0: Cool. But not only that, there's a very important part of the brain known as the hippocampus, a very important part of the brain that facilitates learning, facilitates memory. And there was greater brain volume in the hippocampus for people that had more omega-3s in their red blood cells. That's how you can really measure how much omega-3 someone's taking in. So if you take omega-3s, you will raise your omega-3 index. We know this. It's a fact. You take omega-3s, you raise that. So you want to have more omega-3s in your bloodstream. Very important. That's how it infuses into all the cell membranes, into mm-hmm. the joints, into the brain, etc. So take the Krill Omega 50 Plus. You get the krill oil, 67% more krill oil, so fantastic for the joints. You get the high omega-3 fish oil, vitamin D in there as well, astaxanthin for extra antioxidant power, and protect that brain, protect your memory, facilitate that quick, that youthful thinking that's so fun to have. When you feel sharp, when you feel like your brain is working great, you have that brain energy, it's more fun. It's more fun to be in a conversation. You feel better, you wake out of bed, you have that energy, you feel mentally alert, you feel alive. That's the way I want to feel. That's the way young people feel. That's why we put this in this Krill Omega 50 Plus. We want people to feel younger. We want people to maintain their youthful vigor and attitude, and that's what this Krill Omega 50 Plus is all about.
1: All right, I got to tell you, Dr. Levin, I take the Krill Omega 50 Plus, and one of the things that I absolutely love about the pill is that it's so small. I mean, it's so easy to take, and so much better than trying to swallow one of those omega-3 horse pills, you know, the bigger ones. Anyone can take these with ease, and that's what's great about it. Tell us, how did you supercharge this formula while at the same time shrinking the capsule size? How do you do that?
0: Right. It's so amazing. This is really a breakthrough, Stephen. I mean, for those of you that are picturing this huge omega-3 pill, it's not like that. These are tiny. Anybody can swallow these. And now with our lemon lock flavor system, which I didn't even talk about before, you open the bottle up, Steve, it smells like lemon. We lock in the freshness. Again, extra antioxidant protection, extra krill oil, high omega-3 fish oil, supercharging the amount of omega-3s in there, vitamin D, and what a value here. 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So an incredible value, and here's what I want you to do. Pick up the phone pretty quick, because believe it or not, 1,000 sounds like a lot, but it's not, Steve. On bigger radio stations, they move fast.
1: Right,
0: so
1: right.
0: Call soon. 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Everybody's getting that. Don't worry. You're definitely going to get that. But if you're one of the first 1,000 callers, then you get the free B12 Energy Melt. So, no, we need to talk about that one more time. But I want you to get that, too, and I demand this, because this is Krill Omega 50 Plus. Hey, if you're in your 40s and you feel run down, it's great for you, too. But 50s, 60s, 70s, folks in that age bracket, they're not absorbing the B12 as well because they're losing some of the intrinsic factors in the GI tract that are responsible for absorbing the B12. So now you put the B12 energy melt on your tongue. tongue, tastes delicious, and it just gets in there and boosts up those levels of B12. What do you feel when you boost your level of B12? If you had been low, you feel more energy because B12 helps make the red blood cells, carry oxygen to the tissues, helps burn your carbs for energy, great for the hair, skin, and nails, great for so many things. Steve, be one of the first 1,000 callers. 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You're going to love it. 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
14: Former President Biden's cancer has spread. That's according to his son, Hunter Biden, who gave an update on his father's health during a wide-ranging interview with the BBC on Friday. Hunter Biden got emotional when discussing his father's health. He said the cancer has metastasized into his bones and further, and added it's very painful and it's very debilitating in many respects. The 83-year-old former president revealed his cancer diagnosis in May of last year, just months after his time in the White House ended. Former Vice President Kamala Harris is endorsing Democrat Senate candidate Abdul El-Sayed in Michigan's upcoming election. Lisa Carton reports.
15: Harris praised El Sayed as a candidate focused on working families and said he is needed to help Democrats win control of the Senate. El Sayed won the Democratic primary this week and will face Republican former Congressman Mike Rogers in November. Senate Minority Leader Chuck Schumer and other top Democrats have also backed El Sayed following his primary victory. The endorsement drew criticism from the Trump administration, which attacked Harris and El Sayed's progressive views. I'm Lisa Carton.
14: Senate Republicans have reached a deal to put off acting on President Trump's voter ID bill until after the August recess. Conservative leaders in the Senate told reporters late Friday that they held a meeting with Majority Leader John Thune after speaking with Trump and meeting with Republican colleagues and agreed to postpone action on a Senate budget resolution until after the five-week recess. They also agreed to put off voting on the Save America Act, but agreed to vote immediately on a portion of the bill, which requires voters to show a picture ID in federal elections. New York City is beginning the process of terminating the employment of Haitian municipal workers. This follows a Supreme Court decision allowing the federal government to end temporary protected status for Haitian immigrants. Mayor Zohran Mamdani called on the president to restore TPS protections to support the city's economy and its large Haitian community. I'm Rob Martier.
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17: Governor Gavin Newsom is criticizing the Federal Communications Commission after the agency voted to loosen longstanding limits on television station ownership. Here's Dina Kodiak.
18: Newsom argues the move would accelerate media consolidation and threaten the independence of local news. He also says it's part of the Trump administration's move to have influence over the media. The FCC voted 2-1 to eliminate the national ownership cap, which had prevented a television station ownership group from reaching more than 39% of U.S. households. The commission also moved to allow companies to own more than two stations in a single market. I'm Dina Kodiak.
17: California beauty queen Kiara Darvon Bowling is fighting for her life, her sister told KTVU, after being hit by a car driven by 6 and 4-year-old brothers allegedly stolen from their parents while walking a friend's dog Thursday morning in Oakland. Those are the headlines. I'm Bill Herenda.
13: 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No.
19: In Sherman Oaks on the 101 heading southbound before the 405, a crash is on that right shoulder causing stop-and-go traffic from Balboa. And still in Sherman Oaks, this time on the 405 heading southbound between Burbank Boulevard and Mulholland Drive. The three left lanes are closed due to road construction and it's completely stopped traffic from Sherman Way. And in Whittier on the 605 heading southbound between Peck Road and Rose Hills Road, the three right lanes are closed due to road construction.
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23: In California, rodents are unfortunately out of control. In L.A., there's a lot of rats. L.A. is number one for having rats, and then it's San Francisco. And it's not just L.A., it's across the state, even in the cities like Auburn, that you may not even feel they should exist. And this is becoming a major health concern. What's happening? Today, we sit down with experts from the pest control industry to see why the population is on the rise and if there is anything the state can do to stop or lower the growth of rats and rodents.
24: I don't think we're entering a third world situation, but we're starting to see some symptoms that you experience in the third world with rodent-borne diseases happening in California.
25: We're asking to be regulated by those that follow the science, that will do the research necessary to make good decisions based on not just wildlife risk, that's a huge one, but also public health risk. We have to consider both of those.
26: What about a restaurant, a small mom and pop shop, who really can't afford to throw everything away? Are they going to do the right thing? That's most concerning to me with the growing rat population right now.
23: I'm Siamak. Welcome to California Insider. Travis, Jake, it's great to have you on. Welcome.
27: Thank you so much. Appreciate you having us.
23: We want to talk to you about a problem we are facing in a lot of California cities, from small to big, like LA, San Francisco, and even small cities like Auburn. We are hearing that rodents are on the rise in different places. And some people think it's homelessness, it's different factors. Can you tell us what's happening right now?
27: So there's a number of factors, and, you know, all of those could be part of the equation. But basically, a few years ago, January 1st, 2021, there was a new restriction placed upon the use of second-generation rodenticides in the state of California that licensed professionals could no longer use those. And obviously, that is one big tool to keep the rodent population down that we no longer have. And so that's definitely at least a part of the equation of what's happening with the rodent population.
0: You're in the business of pest control, so you're seeing what people are going through in California.
24: We're seeing an increase in rodents for, you know, a number of factors. It's a better climate for them to live and thrive in the state of California. Additionally, there's increased urbanization. And then I think, you know, the third factor is that, you know, one of the most effective tools that we as a professional industry have relied on for decades has been taken away from us. And so what you're starting to see is an increase in violations at restaurants and grocery stores and closures because of rodents. We're seeing a rise in typhus cases in California. We're starting to see diseases like hantavirus, and people have died in the state of California. In 2026, leptospirosis, which is a rodent-borne disease that affects about 1 million people a year, 60,000 deaths a year. There was a death in Berkeley, California as a result of this. And so I think what you're seeing is that I don't think we're entering, a third world situation, but we're starting to see some symptoms that you experience in the third world with rodent-borne diseases happening in California.
0: And Travis, when you're talking to customers, what are they telling you? What are you seeing out there with residential customers and commercial customers?
27: Residential and commercial, industrial, pretty much all of the above, they are talking about the rodents that they're seeing, the impact it's having on them. Just last year, Santa Clara County, there were 41 restaurant and food facility closures. 39 of them were related to vermin. And so that's a significant percentage that I don't think we can ignore. And so I think that, you know, there's no way to tie this law and the effects of it to any one closure. But I think that it would be, you know, irresponsible to not think that when we take away one of the biggest tools we have to control a rodent population, and then we see all the rodent activity, that there's at least some impact that it is making that affects real world people. When those restaurants close, you've got now people unexpectedly, because nobody expects that to happen, that they've got 3 to 7 days off that they weren't expecting, that if they are getting paid, they're using up their PTO that I guarantee they would have rather go to a vacation with. Some of them, restaurants have servers that a majority of their income is tips. So even if they get paid their hourly, they're no longer getting their tips. It has real world impact in addition to the public health issues with, you know, illnesses and sicknesses and death and things like that.
0: Now we go to Simon McCune, who's in the pest control space. He actually reached out to us to cover this story. He's going to tell us what he's seeing on the ground right now.
26: I've been in the industry for about 13 years now, and I will say there's a lot of issues that seem to be new, at least to me. One example is a call that we're getting quite often now is people calling about the wires under the hoods of their vehicles getting chewed on, which can be pretty costly to fix. And, you know, I feel really bad for those people because when they call, I tell them there's nothing that we can guarantee for them. I give them options. Hey, try to put your car in the garage if you can. Some people say they can't, or they may not even have a garage, you know. Well, in those situations, I do feel bad for them because with all the vehicles outside and the rats outside in California, there's nothing that I can really promise them. So imagine you just found out that it's going to be thousands of dollars to fix all the wires underneath the hood of your vehicle. Then you call exterminators for help, and they tell you there's nothing we can guarantee for you. That's not what you want to hear when you spend so much money fixing all that underneath the hoods of the vehicles.
0: And do you see more and more calls on the rodents and rats?
26: It has been a lot more calls on it, I will say. When I started in the industry, we would get, you know, there would always be rats. There's always been rats in California. But now it's a much bigger part of my business. I would say it's at least half of our business now. And when I started, it was nowhere near half of it or anything. And, you know, second generation rodenticides has never been my primary option or primary recommendation when it comes to fixing and solving issues. But there are there are times where I wish we could use them. For example, I'm dealing with a house right now in Covina where after we fixed everything to keep the rats out, everything was good for probably 9 months. And then they called back because they were hearing the rats again. It turned out the rats chewed on the roof to get back into the attic. And that shows you, just because you fix everything doesn't mean they're going to leave your property. So there are times where I wish we could use them, you know. But my bigger concern is really with restaurants and retail stores. Because when it comes to that, there's a lot of health issues that can really come about. You know, I was dealing with a retail store for a long time. I lost count on the amount of rats I caught, probably at least 40 plus minimum. We fixed everything to keep the rats out, but they were still getting rats on occasion. Took double check, triple check to see if anything got missed. And we also checked asking if the door was always closed. They said it was, and we couldn't figure out why they were still getting rats. Well, when I came back one day when they were unloading the truck for Easter, one of the employees pulled me aside and they showed me that there was a lot of poop and urine inside the boxes of candy. And we later found out they were getting shipped in from the warehouse.
0: Wow.
26: And the worst part about that story, when I was leaving, the manager and the employees were actually arguing back and forth that they could just wash it and put it back out in the store instead of throwing it away. Well, I thought about that. I'm like, you know, what about a restaurant, a small mom and pop shop? What about them who really can't afford to throw everything away? Are they going to do the right thing? That's most concerning to me with the growing rat population right now.
0: Now let's go back to our panel to discuss the root causes of this issue and see if California can do something about it.
1: How was it a decade ago when you look back?
24: I think we're losing the war on rodents. It's always a, you know, an ongoing battle. But what I will say is that the EPA looked at these products that California had banned, and they thought of restricting them just to professionals in the George W. Bush administration later in his second term. So then they restricted them to just large 18-pound buckets where they're thinking, okay, the consumer's not going to buy an 18-pound bucket. They're going to buy something that's small that they use at their home. And what California has said is that, okay, well, we like what EPA originally proposed to restrict them to professionals. So California actually did that in 2014. So they restricted these just to professionals. And then we saw in 2014, they banned their use at parks and forests and some of these wildlife areas, which certainly makes sense to us. But they really didn't give time for this policy to take effect and actually work in the state of California. So in 2016, we saw the first attempt to ban these products by Assemblymember Bloom out of Santa Monica. And so every subsequent year, they tried to ban the products, and we didn't even allow this policy to work where we just restricted it to the professionals. People were still getting them off the internet. They were still buying them in certain stores. Illegal, you know, cannabis grows were, you know, misusing and misapplying the product, and that was exposing wildlife to the products. And so I think we didn't give enough time for this policy to work. And what unfortunately happened is that there were a lot of environmentalists that were saying that the California Department of Pesticide Regulation, you're taking too long for the outcome that we want. And so what they did was, is they went to the legislature. They, after several years of trying, they were successful in 2020 in banning these products for our industry. Agriculture had an exemption. There were some exemptions for medical waste generators, so like hospitals and doctor's offices, wineries, breweries, places like that. But I think really important accounts like residential housing, large apartment buildings, restaurants, we can't use the products, grocery stores, we can't use the products. So in my mind, you know, I think we were in a better position in protecting public health and we still had access to the products. But unfortunately, we turned the dial to a place where now we have more rodents, they're harder to control. While at the same time, the intended effect was to protect non-target exposure to wildlife, and that unfortunately has remained the same. So it's been a bit of a tragedy where the wildlife has not been protected, but the public health in California has suffered.
1: the rodent population going up, some people might argue, is good for your business. You guys are both in pest control and in your day job. Mm-hmm. And why are you guys here advocating to fix this?
27: I would say ultimately, the California Pest Management Association mission statement even says that we want to protect people, property, and the food supply. And all of those are negatively impacted with the extra rodents. And so yeah, the extra rodent population, it may actually increase business sometimes, but I don't think any of us feel that that is worth risking human lives for or destroyed food for and that type of thing. And so we are here because we truly believe in our mission statement. We want to protect people, property, and the food supply. You know, it's interesting with this ban on rodenticides. One of the best tools we have left is exclusion. And this is good for our companies too, because it's way more expensive than going out and baiting. The problem with that is not everyone can afford it. And so the ones that are hurt the most are the economically disadvantaged that live in places that they can't afford these fairly expensive exclusion procedures. And now we don't have the tools that were more affordable that worked well. And so they're kind of left to suffer. And so I can't necessarily answer for Jake and his company, but for I think the California Pest Management Association, I'm sure Jake's company, my company, we all care about people. And ultimately, that's who this is hurting, both with the health, the illness, the food safety, the food destroying. All those things are being hurt by this this law. So
1: paint a picture of a single family. If I have a home, yeah, and I have rodent problems, what was it before for me to deal with the rodent, and what is it now?
27: Typically, most companies at least would include baiting even as part of their general pest control service, which would usually run somewhere between like $80 and $120 every other month. So somewhere between like $50 and $60 a month. The average homeowner would have not only protection with the rodenticides, but also that included their full pest control service and everything else. Comparing that to exclusion work, it obviously depends on how many areas there are to exclude and that type of thing. Most of them come in the range of like $750 to $3,000 to do the exclusion work.
1: Can you explain the process? What was before? It's a poison, right, that you place, and then how does the exclusion works now?
27: Yeah, so the rodenticide would basically be placed in a tamper resistant box, typically a metal box or a hard plastic box, so that children or pets could not get into it. It's only able to be opened with a special key that the professional has when they come out to do the service. So that was when we would do the rodenticide baiting for general pest control for residential customers. The exclusion work, basically we have someone come out, they do a full inspection around the house, typically inside, outside, underneath, in the attic, looking for anywhere that rodents can get in, because they can get into your home in anything about the size of a dime, something like that, or bigger. And so there's a lot of areas in a home, a typical home, that they can get into the home. So as you can imagine, when we do that inspection, which is fairly thorough, takes an hour to an hour and a half in most cases, then we find all those areas, and then we have to bid each one of those individually, materials, supplies, you know, labor, that kind of thing. And so that's where the $750 to $3,000 on average bill comes from, is sealing up all those places. Some of them aren't easy to get to. You have to crawl under the house. Sometimes you have to get on the roof. You have to, you know, do a lot of extra work, more than we typically did in the past with the tamper-resistant bait boxes. So
1: when you do the exclusion work, you're not doing much on the mitigating the population rise of rodents, right?
27: Correct.
1: Before you would, with the poison, it would actually take some of them out, mm-hmm, right?
27: That's correct, yeah. And just to be clear, as an association and you know, just for doing what's right, we always recommend exclusion work because we want to do the permanent solution. Because even though we can't knock down the population necessarily, if they can't get into a home where there's food and shelter and warmth and that type of thing, they will tend to go elsewhere, hopefully in areas that aren't, you know, population of humans so condensed. So we always recommend the exclusion work. That is the first thing. We believe in integrated pest management, IPM. It's just not everyone can do that. Not everyone can afford that. And so to have the bait tool taken away completely, that creates issues. And I would argue those issues are even bigger when it comes to commercial, industrial, food processing, that type of thing, because that's where we're looking at rodents getting into the food that we eat, contaminating it, and creating huge issues that you've seen in the news sometimes, all the food recalls and products thrown away and all that type of thing can happen when rodents get into our food supply.
1: When we go to restaurants, we don't know what's going on behind the scenes, and we don't know the pains that the coffee shops, restaurants, breweries, and they're dealing with. Is that fairly common for rodents to be there now?
24: It's always an ongoing battle. Anytime you have food, water, and shelter, like you said, it's an ongoing battle to keep the rodents out. And so, you know, exclusion work is probably, you know, your best tool, because you can fix the structure. But, you know, we talked about low-income housing, for example, or say a restaurant that's in a, you know, an old building that was built in the 30s or the 40s. You know, it's tough to do exclusion work on that sort of infrastructure. So you do need to rely on, you know, other tools in order to manage the rodents. And so whenever you take away these products that were banned, I mean, they can do a great job in knocking down rodent populations in 5, 7, 10 days, because it's a single feed kill. And so, you know, if there is a problem that bubbles up, you certainly can knock it down within a short, reasonable amount of time. But now we don't have access to that product. So now all of these different restaurants, all these different grocery stores, all these different residential apartment buildings, all these different single family homes are now more vulnerable to rodents.
1: So what do you do now if rodents are already in there? I know you can do the exclusion work and you can build and try to protect, but what if they're already in? Do you have ways to deal with that?
27: Yeah, if they're already in the house, then typically we'll do a trapping program to get the actual rodents that are inside of the home trapped and disposed of, and then, of course, do the exclusion to seal it up so that rodents can't get back inside.
1: Do you guys have any recommendations for homeowners? And with what you're saying, if nothing changes with the law, what do you tell average Californians that might see this problem in their home or in their restaurants or in their businesses?
27: Well, I would say getting back to like the home and yard maintenance, keeping things up. The weeds in your yard is absolutely going to be an area that rodents come into because they feel like they're secure and hidden from birds of prey, that type of thing. So keep the weeds down, keep the food sources down, keep the water sources down, don't have standing water, all of that. Do good home maintenance, you know, put weather stripping on your doors, all of the areas that a homeowner can make sure that there's no, again, anything bigger than a dime, or a dime or bigger, I should say, holes in their property that rodents can get in. So a lot of that is stuff that homeowners can do. Some of it would be difficult, you know, you got to get on roofs and all that type of thing. But the more maintenance that they can do, the better. Making their yards as unattractive as possible to the rodents, so that those rodents don't have a reason to get off the interstate for food and water and that kind of thing. You know, have them go hopefully somewhere else, more rural and that type of thing.
24: Yeah, and I would also stress hire a professional too.
27: Yeah.
24: And, you know, especially if you are intrigued and want to turn to rodenticide baits, the state of California has left us two active ingredients where there's no antidote if a pet is exposed to these rodenticides, because they're acute rodenticides, they're neurotoxins. The rodenticides that they banned, you could give, let's say your dog, for example, you know, ate a rodenticide bait block. You could take it to the vet and give it vitamin K, and there would be a really good chance that the dog would recover. With these, there is no antidote. And so you're really playing with fire if you're a homeowner, you're not licensed, you're not trained, you don't know how to inspect for rodents, you really don't know what you're doing. So I would really hesitate if I was a homeowner to apply my own rodenticides in the state of California. Hire a professional. We're highly regulated, trained, licensed. Everything we put down, everything we apply, there's a record of it. We get inspected where, you know, you have to have the rodent bait blocks X number of feet. They can't be, you know, too close to each other. And so, you know, we're down to the minute detail. We're highly regulated and inspected. And so you are doing the best thing for you and your family by hiring a professional or your business.
1: What about in crowded areas? So like Los Angeles, if you're a restaurant and you're in an urban area, you don't have a lot of grass. Is there any other recommendations you guys have?
27: Well, I'd say sanitation, cleanliness, again, building maintenance, those things would all help. But to Jake's point, definitely get professionals in there as well to help, because while we are restricted in some of what we can use, we do still have some tools. And more than that, we have the expertise and knowledge and professionalism to give some good recommendations for the facilities. Interestingly enough, you mentioned L.A. This week, I actually looked on L.A.'s website, And we talked about Santa Clara, 39 of 41 restaurants closed due to vermin. L.A. has, I didn't count them, but there was, I think I could safely say dozens, if not over 100 restaurants that have been closed due to vermin in the past. I think it was last month or something like that. So we are seeing that happen all the time. And so those are the best things that they can do. But ultimately, we are tying the hands of control measures when we don't have the tools that we need to give effective results. So,
2: yeah, and when the rodent pressure like that, like in LA County, Orange County, San Diego County, when it's that high, and let's say you didn't want to use any rodenticides, you're going to need a professional to come and know where to set the traps and then go and retrieve the carcasses and reset the traps. And so it really pays dividends to have a professional do this.
27: Trap placement is huge too. And most homeowners or restaurant owners, they don't know, you know, it sounds simple. Everybody thinks, oh, just set a trap and set it out.
1: You have to put it strategically in a certain place.
27: Mm. Yeah. And, you know, a lot of times we will try to pre-bait where the trap isn't set, get the rodents used to eating the material, whatever the bait material is, not the poisonous bait, but, you know, some attractant for them. There's a lot of techniques that go into it. And ultimately, it's going to be fairly labor intensive, where we're going to have to come back every few days and clear out the traps, put them back, and you know, use a probably a significant number of traps. But ultimately, you know, anyone that is dealing with rodent populations in their house or their restaurant, whatever, a professional is definitely going to help them get pointed in the right direction as soon as possible. So,
2: and I would also add, for commercial accounts and restaurant owners, business owners, I would look into, you know, like electronic rodent monitoring program, because you can really understand the depth of the rodent problem at your business. Because, you know, we have these sensors, we go, okay, there's rodents coming in over here. And then on the other side of it, the customer actually gets all of the data points and can really learn the scope of the problem. And so, you know, it's not just we're saying, oh yeah, your rodent problem's really bad, you know, trust us. You can actually look at the hard data, say, oh yeah, my rodent pressure is absolutely insane, and I'm really happy that we have this system here to help mitigate it.
27: And you can see that over time too. So you can see like a history that, oh, it seems like the rodent population always is worse on this corner of the restaurant or something like that. And so that historical data proves very, very helpful. You can kind of tell where the rodents are coming from. And then by that, you know, do a little research. It's almost like being a private investigator, trying to figure out, you know, where they're coming from, how they're getting in, and then start, you know, tackling whatever those issues are.
2: Yeah. And pharmaceutical facilities, there's a story that where they called the golden mouse, where one mouse got into a pharmaceutical facility and they had to destroy, I think, $1.8 million worth of, you know, pharmaceuticals that they're working on. And so if you're in a really sensitive account where you pretty much have a zero tolerance for rodents, these electronic systems will actually give a push notification, like a text message on your phone. And the same thing with that. They'll get a push notification, okay, there's rodent activity, you know, at this pharmaceutical facility and this rodent station. I'm going to go drive and take care of the problem ASAP. And so we're losing access to these tools, but we're definitely finding ways to innovate here and really protect public health and address the rodent problems for our customers.
27: The California Pest Management Association started back almost 100 years ago, 1932, a group of great operators had seen that there were things going on in the industry that were not good for consumers, people being taken advantage of, things that were not being done correctly, not solving problems, that type of thing. So they basically banded together, formed our association, and through that ended up just a few years later in the Structural Pest Control Board. We were one of the few that actually asked to be regulated right from the beginning, because we wanted to make sure that we are protecting people, property, and the food supply. Now here we are, like come full circle, we're almost 100 years later, and we're basically doing the same thing. We're asking to be regulated by those that follow the science, that will do the research necessary to make good decisions based on not just wildlife risk, that's a huge one, but also public health risk. We have to consider both of those. And so we're asking again for it to move from maybe public sentiment or legislators that are, you know, following the will of people that are pressuring them, and put it back in the hands of the scientists and regulate our industry in a way that is the best for the environment, for public health, and for wildlife. So that, I just think that's a great history in our association that we're still doing the same thing today that we started out almost 100 years ago doing.
1: Travis, Jake, it was great to have you on California Insider. Thanks for being here.
2: Thank you.
27: Thank you so much. Really appreciate it.
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0: A 100-year-old water pipe broke in Los Angeles and caused major flooding, damaging businesses, cars, and the community. How many more of these water pipes do we have in LA and across California? Today we sit down with Brett Barbary, who's a board member at Yorba Linda Water District. He's here to tell us whether this is an isolated incident or we have a serious problem with the infrastructure under the ground. I'm Siamak. Welcome to California Insider. Brett, it's great to have you back on. Welcome back.
9: It's always great to be on with you.
0: We want to talk to you about water issues in LA. We had one pipe, a major pipe, break, and it caused a lot of disaster in the city, and it actually had got some national news. Can you tell us what happened?
9: Well, to the best of my understanding, what happened is you had an old pipe that just broke. And water districts are going to have pipes that break. It's just the nature of the business. But there's some things you can do to maybe mitigate some of those, shorten them. It took them quite a while to shut off the pipe. And what's important is to have a good overall maintenance program for your water system so you know how to shut off waters. Give you a great example. How many times does it happen in any community where there's an accident, a car drives over a fire hydrant, and you get a nice geyser? Most water districts know exactly where the shutoff valve is for that hydrant, so you can shut it off as quickly as you can. There's some communities, however, where they don't spend as much time on that preventative maintenance. They may not know where the valve is, and it could take them a couple of hours to shut it off. And so that water is going to create a lot of damage. And I think that's what you had in LA, where you had a big pipe that burst and lifted up the street, and just water's going to go wherever it wants to go, and it created a lot of damage. You know, what, almost 10 years ago, they flooded out Pauley Pavilion, the brand new floor where UCLA basketball, where John Wooden, you know, where he had those amazing teams, flooded out. So you really have to be careful when there's a break, know how to shut it off and where.
0: You mentioned it took a couple of hours. For those of us that are not in the water business, is that good? Is that bad? What should it be?
9: Well, it happened in the middle of the night, so I'll give them a little bit of grace for that. maybe an hour to shut it off, but they should be able to shut those off pretty easily. Now, this was a major transmission line, and it's my understanding it came from a reservoir, so they should have the ability to shut off that pipeline. Maybe they don't have that ability to shut it off, but there should be enough valves within the system so you can isolate and shut them off. You know, in any water district, you're going to have a lot of transmission lines that'll cut off to various trunk lines. And when you have to do maintenance, you want to be able to shut off just minimal sections. Now, it's a 120-year-old line, so maybe their valves aren't as, they don't have as many valves as other districts do. But, you know, I'll give them some benefit. They have 660,000 customers, 547 miles of pipes, transmission lines, which is a pretty big amount. What worries me is you go to their website and they only replaced 1 mile of pipe in the previous year. So that means their maintenance and their replacement for their transmission lines, it'll take them 547 years to replace all those pipes. And that's not a really good program. Usually it's a 100-year model, and the way they're doing it, it looks like it's a 547-year model, because you try to break it up in even chunks, because some of that infrastructure replacement is very expensive, and you need to plan for it. You know, reservoirs will last about 100 years, booster pump stations about 50 years, wells anywhere from 25 to 50 years, you know, connections to import systems, 50 to 75 years. It really depends. You know, Metropolitan Water District, their Colorado River Aqueduct, is about 90 years old, but they've been really good with the maintenance and the R&R, the repair and replacement, where every year they shut down the entire system in February or March and do a full inspection and focus on what they need to fix. That's really the model most people look at and point to as you should emulate what Metropolitan does. Now, I'll give you a great example. In the late 70s, some of their major transmission lines used a new technology called PCCP, which was pre-stressed cylinder concrete pipes, where they had wire bands wrapped within the concrete. It was supposed to add extra tensile strength to those big transmission pipelines. I mean, some of the MET pipelines are 12 foot in diameter. I mean, they're huge. And when one of those ruptures, that creates a pretty big geyser. And they found that even though it was a new technology, some of those bands started breaking and it wasn't as great a technology as they thought. So they had to go back and inspect the entire system where they had put in this new pipeline and put in a whole new CIP program to replace or reline those areas. And so they picked the areas that they did an assessment and the ones that were the most challenging and had the most risk. And so they started with those and they're slowly going through the whole system and replacing that pipe. So sometimes you just have to shift what you're doing.
1: What's a good model for that size of an infrastructure? How often should it get replaced? I take it that you're worried about other potential breaks. And a lot of people probably are wondering if this is going to happen again and will it become a regular issue?
9: Well, they've had two or three breaks since then, and that kind of cascades like that. So it's just one of those things when you have one major break, it's not uncommon to have some other breaks down the line. So if you have to shut off the main line and other lines are shut off and then you turn the water back on, it's going to create other breaks as well. So it happens. But most public agencies will go on the 100-year model, where most pipelines will last 100 years. If you work closely between your operations and your engineering team, you can figure out where the leaks are occurring, what pipelines, what the composition is, and whether you need to accelerate the replacement of certain pipelines. In my little water district, we had some areas out in the eastern part of our district that had ductile iron wrapped that was supposed to last 100 years. And about 40 years in, it started failing, which meant it was faulty wrapping. And we were having so many breaks, we decided just to replace it all. So we had to shift some of our capital improvement project spending to start replacing some of these pipelines in residential areas, just so you didn't have major breaks. Because these are highly pressurized lines, and when they break, it can create a lot of damage, ruin homes, ruin cars, you know, like you saw in L.A.
1: And who's responsible to pay for that? Is it insurance, or how would it impact?
9: Well, each agency has insurance, and they have to pay a certain amount out of pocket, and then the insurance provider steps in and covers it from there. So,
1: and what's the protocol for dealing with emergencies like this? Because you guys plan a lot, like the water agencies. Do you guys

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7: And they're not being maintained. We have the highest gas tax in the nation. It's supposed to take care of the roads. It's not being spent for that. That's a big challenge. We've taken our eye off that. And then you have water and sewer infrastructure. And in Orange County, it's about 50-50 cities versus special districts. But they really try to focus on making sure those water facilities are well maintained. My little water district, we have 25,000 customers. The assets are worth roughly $1.4 billion, 56,000 individual assets that have to be maintained every day, every year. And so that's a lot of coordination, a lot of work in between the operations and engineering team. And most communities do that very well. But a lot of the bigger cities, I kind of make the offhanded remark that a lot of communities are spending more time focusing on what the civil or what the environmental and social engineers are saying versus the civil engineers. And it's the civil engineers that built the roads, built the bridges, built the great water systems. I mean, when you look at, you know, Hoover Dam and the whole Colorado River system and that aqueduct, even the LA aqueduct, which is very impressive, bringing the water into Southern California, that's what allowed Southern California to grow. You know, Robert Bryce has a great book about what makes a first world economy. And he talks about abundance of power, abundance of clean water, and sanitary conditions. And you need water and power for those sanitary conditions. You know, most cities, the water and sewer is either provided by them or, you know, by a special district. The solid waste, trash pickup, all of that, most of that is outsourced to, you know, top companies that really compete in that. You know, Athens Services is a great example of a company that they'll do the street sweeping the day after they pick up the trash, and they do all the recycling, they do all the sorting of it. So that's all done by the private sector. Most of the power, the few exceptions, is through Edison or PG&E or San Diego Gas and Electric. You have a few, Anaheim, Riverside, LA, that have their own public power. But for the most part, the local governments are not focusing enough on those core issues. They're spending the money on everything but roads, water, sewers.
8: You're mentioning that people are listening in these local governments to social and environmental engineers. Where does the focus go if it's not focused specifically in the infrastructure?
7: It's a good question. Different communities have different things that they prioritize. Some want really tight development restrictions. So they have a huge building department to make sure they have, you know, the cookie cutter that they want for their community. And I'm not saying that's bad, but if you have the nice cookie cutter, but no roads, no water, no sewers, or they're not being well maintained, you're missing the boat. That's what people expect from local government. They don't want failures. I mean, taxes are very high. Fees are very high. Water rates are climbing. A lot of it is regulatory impositions from Sacramento that are being forced on local communities, you know, forcing high-density housing in single-family communities. It makes no sense. But you have this pipe dream of some people, they want California to be, you know, like New York. They want public transportation. They want subways. People came out west because they didn't want that. They came here for a reason. They wanted to drive. They wanted the open roads. They wanted to be able to get in their car and do a driving trip. And now it's very difficult if it's just a two-lane highway. You know, for many years, I went to college in Oregon. I would go up the 5, and it was pretty